0: in Canada or start the legal process to secede. Separatists had tried to trigger a binding referendum to stay or leave by gathering signatures for a petition. An Alberta judge ruled consultation was required with First Nations groups whose rights might be threatened. Brazilian police have seized hundreds of thousands of counterfeit football stickers ahead of the Men's World Cup next month. The authorities say they found the fake merchandise on a bus on the outskirts of Rio de Janeiro. The BBC's Rory Gallimore reports.
1: A photo of the haul released by Brazilian police with stacks of stickers laid out on a table almost looks like a drugs bust. The contraband, officials say, will be destroyed. That's because these collectibles are big business. Dedicated fans, young and not so young, can spend hundreds of dollars on trying to fill an official album with portraits of each World Cup team's players. And this year, more countries are competing than ever before. The Italian firm Panini has made the stickers for every tournament since 1970, but those days are numbered. The company's partnership with football's governing body ends in 2030.
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0: Giddy up, it's that time again. It's your weekly roundup of all things harness. This is Hot to Trot, thanks to the Mildura Harness Racing Club, where you can enjoy a great time out with the whole family. Take it away, boys.
1: Overcast skies, heading for a top of 19 today. Got about 13 right now at the Burn Court Studios with John Hollywood and Dave Merry. Morning, gents.
2: Morning, Pat. Morning, John.
3: Morning, guys. How are we? You
1: not
3: two,
1: bad.
3: Excuse me, you two look real flash in your Hot FM shirts. The rest of the stuff, I'm in my jocks. Have you got a camera in here I don't know about? You've got your hair done now.
1: That's why I put the heater on.
3: I was going to say.
4: We're on a podcast now. Didn't you know that?
3: No, podcast. I don't. No one told me, you know. So my jocks don't quite cut it at the moment. I didn't want to get changed. I was too bad. Just rushed around and all that sort of stuff.
4: I've got the perfect head for radio.
3: Same. That's why my wife's always on the pitches. Who cares? It's a God-given right to bat above our averages.
1: That's exactly
3: That's
1: right.
3: That's law. Okay, David, great racing yesterday, mate.
2: Yes.
3: Mildura. Before we get to the highlights, let's backtrack to 2 weeks ago. Tradies, ladies for the tradies, that sort of stuff, the pink night. Last time you spoke to me roughly, you said you were roughly around about the 4.5K mark. What did you end up with?
2: We ended up with just over 6,600 we raised.
3: So you raised 6,600 off that night and those auctions for the cancer people locally.
2: Sunraysia Cancer Resource Centre, yeah.
3: $6,600.
1: How good's that?
3: That is unbelievable.
1: So good.
2: Pretty good effort. Luanne, my wife, put a lot of the work in.
3: Oh,
2: but
3: too bad.
2: Yeah. did an amazing job. So
3: you both did, and it was great. Look, and I know it's a lot of work for you, and it was a lot of work, but it just goes to show if you put a bit of effort in.
2: Mm.
3: And let's backtrack even a little bit more, Paddy. Mm. I went to work this morning at 5:45 down at 11th Street.
1: Yeah.
3: And there was people setting up at the footy.
1: Yeah.
3: At 5:45 with their lights on the pitch, on the footy field. Setting up
1: down at number three. Yeah,
3: like it is incredible the commitment that people give. Like just what you're saying, what you did, Dave. Unfortunately, we wouldn't have communities if we didn't have people like David, Luanne, and also all these people at the footy. Me and you were going to rock up to the footy today out of the precinct at 1:30.
1: Yeah,
3: those people have been there since 5:45.
1: Yeah, who knows? We even yesterday sometime.
3: Oh,
1: yeah.
3: Obviously,
2: we went and picked up stuff from the Trotting Club at 8 o'clock last Saturday morning, and there've been hours and hours of work. Like all the marquee was set up on the oval, all the flag, everything was set up. They must have been there for hours already. Like they'd be in the pitch dark and the freezing cold.
3: So
2: it's a great effort.
3: Shout out to all our volunteers, David. Mm. Well done. We had a great night upstairs. Me and Nels really enjoyed ourselves. We thought the food was wonderful. Platters, how it was all done, was really good. The auction was great fun. And the tradie blokes that were there were a laugh. We cracked up. They had a bit of
2: a big shout out to Matt from Exposed.
3: Yeah, look, I love to see young blokes have a few beers and have a good time. They don't do any harm. God, it's good to see people smile for me. But to all our volunteers out there, certainly well done. So 6-6, David.
2: Yes.
3: Well done, mate. Congratulations,
2: be a big,
3: my friend.
2: Thank you email going, not email, but Facebook post going out this week to thank everyone that helped us. And
3: look, and as I said to you, if you raised $500, it's better than nothing.
2: That's right.
3: It's something they haven't had.
2: My goal was 2,000, so.
3: Well, you've just clipped that. Mm. Let's set it for $1 million next time and share with me, because that'll take you to about $3 million, so we'll be right from there.
2: Yeah.
3: Did you enjoy the racing yesterday, Mildura?
2: Yes.
3: Okay. Did you think the track was fast or slow?
2: Well, it's hard to tell. Some of the races are really quick and some are really slow. But
3: we were sitting there yesterday at various times and I had to go back and forth and back and forth to work and so forth, and you were the same. We had races at 2-3, 2-4 time mile rate, Paddy, which for us is really slow, even in our maidens and our 2- and 3-year-old race and so forth. But then Nev's Dreams come out and rolled a 157.1, midly from the inside leading, that sort of stuff. So I wasn't sure if the track was slow or fast. Drivers are coming off and saying, oh, look, it's a bit heavy, it's a bit wet, da-da-da-da-da. But someone forgot to tell Nev's Dream.
2: Yeah, well, there was a tearaway leader in that setting the pace,
3: wasn't
2: it?
3: Well, there was too, wasn't there? That's right. I forgot about that, didn't I?
2: Yeah.
3: So set up for them, wasn't it?
2: Mm, it was like a cycle race.
3: It was.
2: Yeah.
3: Chase after the lead and see if we can catch them and that sort of stuff. Okay, give me your highlight, mate.
2: No Emotion was my highlight.
3: Yeah, well done. I couldn't agree more.
2: For one of our older horses, he's 10-year-old
3: now. He's 10 now, isn't he? Yeah, agreed.
2: He started his run at about the 1,000-metre mark, 3 wide that whole way, and he never gave up. And not many horses can do that, so I thought it was a terrific run.
3: Especially at 10.
2: Mm.
3: What odds was he?
2: He started at $1.80
3: favourite. Because it was race 6, wasn't it?
2: Yeah, he was $1.80
3: favourite. Yeah, $1.80 favourite, 10-year-old horse. Okay, my highlight of the day, and I didn't even talk to you about this, was Michael Gadsden.
2: Mm.
3: How good is this young fella going as a trainer now?
2: That's right.
3: Like, he is getting his horses well presented, well prepared. He's travelling the state. No disrespect, he obviously lost his father, what, 3 months ago, 4 months ago, 5 months ago? Whatever the time frame may be, you could have just pulled up stumps and said, that's enough, I've had a gutful. Lost my dad, who showed me how to do everything in harness racing, all that sort of stuff. He could have given up the ghost. He hasn't. He's dug in.
2: No, he's done.
3: He's making his dad really, really proud. Like, he had the last two winners yesterday. No Emotion, I think, and obviously, and then in the last race as well. So he was my highlight. My highlight, because he's travelling our way, and I should have asked this to someone else, but I didn't, because I only decided he was my highlight 2 hours ago.
2: Mm.
3: But he's in Charlton, isn't he?
2: Yes.
3: I'm led to believe he rents out Charlton stables.
2: He comes 3 hours up to us, and tonight he's going 3 hours down to Melton.
3: To me, he's got all his horses flying. To the Nines is flying. Does he train Hungry Hogarth?
2: Yes.
3: He does, doesn't he? Yeah. New owners, that's right. Sorry, yeah, of course he does. So the last two races, no emotion, as you said. He's got two of the nines tonight. He's got business class in the first at Melton, which is favourite. $3.80 favourite now, which it should be. And that horse has been flying. It come down here 3 weeks ago and won our fast class. Hasn't had a front run draw at Melton for 10 starts. So he's going really well. How old would he be, David?
2: Business class or?
3: No, how old would Michael be? What do you reckon Michael would be? Press on the
2: really
3: button
2: know.
3: If you've got him up there. See if it comes up. If you come, just press on the trainer and see if it pops up. Sometimes you can bring it up on the screen and it'll pop their age, which some of the older trainers aren't happy about. Anyway, look, I reckon he's late 20s. He's been around a long time.
2: 34.
3: Okay. Yeah, so even late 20s, early 30s. Reason for that being is that he's been around such a long time, he has, because he was obviously floating around our track as a 15, 16, 17-year-old kid, helping his dad, all that sort of stuff. So he's become a trainer, you know, in his own right, the last 4 or 5 years, no doubt about that, even when his dad was alive, of course. But he's just getting them right, isn't he?
2: And he's had 108 career wins.
3: Yeah.
2: But a lot of them would be in the last 12, 18 months.
3: Couldn't agree more. Exactly. His training knowledge has obviously got better when he's committed himself to Charlton. Obviously leasing, you know, stables at Charlton, that sort of stuff, committing himself to the Charlton Club, which is great. And as you said, he's travelling 3 hours one way and 3 hours the other, and he's taking his horses all over the state, and he's got them really competitive.
2: Yeah, well, the first 10 years of his training, he didn't train many winners, but most of them have been the last 2 or 3 years.
3: Yeah, I agree. Yeah. I had a quick look yesterday. Most of his results have certainly been in the last 18 months.
2: Yeah.
3: Some of the better results. But he's got a really good stable. He really, really has. And he was my highlight. I'd love to see it. I'm really happy that he's training our way and coming our way and still supporting us. He's a, you know, Mildura kid, realistically, or Robinvale people originally. But he's certainly supporting our club, and so he should. But it's great. He's my highlight. I reckon the young kid's going really, really well. And anybody in Mildura that wishes to send a horse further down country, I'm sure that they'd all be considering him because he's going really good.
2: I'm not sure if he's got his own property or he trains out of the Charlton complex.
3: I'm pretty sure. Don't quote me, and I don't know, and I should know. I should have asked Pud last week. I'm pretty sure he trains out of the Charlton complex.
2: Mm.
3: So all his horses are stabled there, trained there, which is great to get on that track, training on that track, that sort of stuff. And that's probably why they're travelling so well. Obviously, one, he's looking after them, he's training them properly, he's feeding them properly, but they've got great facilities.
2: And that's the future of harness racing, isn't it, having these training facilities?
3: Oh,
2: they've got one at Shepparton and they've got one at Charlton.
3: Well, that's what the gallopers do. They're just copying, which is great. And long term, I think it's going to happen.
2: Yep.
3: If you had the space and the time for it, which Charlton have, you know, you'll probably find there'll be 2 or 3 trainers running out of there. I think Sanderson's were there for a while 3 or 4 years ago. You know, that sort of
2: stuff.
3: That's right. So Charlton's a great opportunity for a young trainer coming through. I'm not sure about the cost, the financials, all that sort of stuff. But at the moment, it's working for him. His horses are presented beautifully and they're performing the way they should. If you back one of his horses and it's $4, so you know it's in the race, it's in the race.
2: That's right.
3: It never finishes last.
2: Well, I think both of them started at $4 and both were backed into under $2 yesterday.
3: Yeah, dead right. He's got his horses flying and people are onto him now, I think, not only me. I'm the last one to get onto him, but everyone else is onto him. So congratulations to him, and he's certainly my highlight of the day. And yeah, some of his stuff going forward is going to be great. Business class is flying. And obviously we'll talk about that later. One question for you. Talk to me about how many horses we have in the races yesterday? We only had how many races yesterday?
2: We had 7 races.
3: Yep. Had a few people reach out overnight, text, all that sort of stuff, sort of saying things like, you know, why are we only having 7 races? Are we filling the fields? Is Mildura Harness in trouble? And look, in some cases you can say, oh, they're conspiracy theorists, people that, you know, the sky's going to fall in tomorrow, Chicken Little stuff. But in some cases, they got points, haven't they?
2: Yeah.
3: Our fast class didn't hold up, but that's because we had our bloke out, not just because our bloke, but there was 3 or 4 horses that are away that were out and all that sort of stuff. Other horses like Business Class had nominated for Mildura and Melton.
2: Yep.
3: I'm pretty sure Dallas Mickey did as well. I could be wrong there, but I'm pretty sure because he's certainly going around at Melton as well and deserves to. So our fast class didn't hold up. The 3 or 4 horses that were nominated for a way to come our way, they decided to scratch them, so obviously our fast class didn't hold up. So what was our biggest field yesterday?
2: 11 horses.
3: Yep.
2: We had 11, 2 tens, and then smaller numbers after that.
3: Yeah, exactly. Yep. Do you think we're in a stronger position now or a weaker position?
2: We can't have as many horses racing up here because we had... How long ago did we have 12 races?
3: Oh, that was about...
2: 18 months ago?
3: Yeah, I was just about to say. It's actually slipped away from
2: and
3: me
2: it was
3: before we even realised.
2: Week in, week out.
3: Yeah, it was.
2: Yeah, it must have been a lot of horses up here at
3: Look,
2: the time.
3: It was, and I don't think we're the only ones. And let's take into consideration Let's have a look at the two-year-old and three-year-old crops that we've talked about, certainly the two-year-old crops. So when they started, obviously, all the stuff after COVID and everything else regards to breeding and everything else come into play, you know, they're saying that breeding's down 60%.
2: Right, I didn't know that.
3: Yeah, 61% in some places. Breeding is down 61% 2 years ago. So what does that mean on the track now? Two-year-olds.
2: That's right. Yeah, lower numbers.
3: Yeah.
2: Look at the two-year-old races. We tried to get a race for our two-year-old. Five races in a row were cancelled because they didn't have the numbers.
3: Well, at the same time this year and last year, there's 19 less two-year-old races in Victoria than what there was at the same time last year.
2: Yeah.
3: Only because of numbers, I'd suggest. Sometimes they'd have two races for two-year-olds or three races or whatever it may be in the case, but there's just not enough. Yes, the normal races, the nutrients and all the other classical races, they'll always be on because obviously they want to provide who's the best.
2: Well, they'll come from everywhere for them.
3: Bingo, they have to.
2: Yeah.
3: If you've got a horse, it's 1-1 and da-da-da-da-da. But, yeah, so, you know, a lot of people are sort of saying some of the feedback I got yesterday, which some of it was really, really good. They weren't being negative. They were just saying what's happened, why has it happened, all that sort of stuff. So what would be our ideal fields here? Eight races?
2: Eight full fields of 10 would be nice,
3: exactly. All we missed yesterday.
2: Because it's not too taxing on everyone then.
3: No, exactly.
2: It's such a long day if they do 12. Especially during an afternoon when they're 35, 40-minute breaks.
3: Well, even night time at Friday night, it takes them to 12 o'clock at night to pull.
2: Yeah.
3: I can't say bugger, so I won't. So it's just not fair, is it? Mm. So 12 was too much. We just took it while we could. There was money involved, so we did it and there was betting and everything else. But at the end of the day, eight's ideal, filling the field. Now, the fast class missed out by two horses or one horse. So we'll certainly fill the fast class next week, I believe. So,
2: and it's been going great, the fast class.
3: Of course it has. It's been fantastic for us. We've been bragging about it on radio. Yeah. So next week we put a fast class in that. We're fine for me. Mm. And that's what I responded to some people last night. A lot of people are spelling their horses in the winter. A lot of people do that.
2: Yeah.
3: Okay. No major races, no cups coming up, no, you know, and a lot of horses have been up, certainly up over the summer and that sort of stuff. So unless you've got a really gun 2 or 3 year old, you bring them out of the system or bring them into the system now and try and get them into that 2 year old system, 3 year old system race at the end of the season. But there's reasons for it, isn't there?
2: Yeah.
3: You know, there's reasons why pump people have got, you know, seven horses in the paddock.
2: And there'll be horses coming back because people do spell them over the summertime here too because it's too hot.
3: Well, we had four trials the other night. There was, you know, there was three horses on average in each race. So there's 12 horses there that are trialling ready to come back to the track.
2: Yeah.
3: That's another race. That doesn't include the ones that weren't there. So that there's certainly going to be an issue. So much of the feedback that I got, some of it was really good. And obviously they're talking about the prize money. We talked about that just then. That's what happened with that 61%. As soon as Harness Race Victoria said, sorry, we're racing for $4,000 in these races, a lot of people sort of said, well, why am I breeding a horse? Unless you breed a champion, it might not be worth racing. You know, so that's the issue there. So,
2: we went around for $43,000 in prize money yesterday.
3: 43. And you've always done the comparison.
2: What did I say the big day? The
3: 80s?
2: No, there was 116 given away the day National Draft won his $15,000.
3: $116,000 worth of prize money in one day in Mildura.
2: So it's $80,000 less.
3: Oh, it's a lot of money.
2: So you can understand why the numbers are down. Because, the money's not there.
3: But it's got to be getting there soon, doesn't it?
2: It's got to come back soon, doesn't it?
3: Well, if you were saving alone, just in Mildura alone, let's say you were saving 10 grand a week in Mildura, that's 42 weeks of the year, there's $420,000.
2: But saying that, we only had one $4,000 race yesterday, all the rest were sixes and sevens, so it is, I don't know if it is starting to creep up, but it does seem to be. But obviously we haven't got our eights and $10,000 races back. But
3: no, true. Mm. Well, would you reckon we'll get that back?
2: I hope so.
3: I'd like to see our fast class for 10.
2: I'd like to see all the races for 10,000.
3: Yeah, it'd be fantastic, wouldn't it?
2: Yeah. That's what they do at places like Wagga and the
3: Wagga's outstanding, isn't it?
2: Yeah.
3: There's no ifs or buts, that sort of stuff. Now, tell you what we might do then. So your highlight yesterday was no emotions. We had pretty much the same thing because of Mr. Gadsden, that sort of stuff. Answer to most people's questions. I still think the club's going super, don't you?
2: Oh, yeah.
3: And I think the response to things like the pink, the tradies for the ladies, that sort of stuff. People are still getting in and ducking in and doing the best they can. There's some good horses in Mildura at the moment.
2: And the best thing about the club's the people.
3: Like always.
2: From Sandra to Pud to Stork, who does the mobile, to Julie, who does the swatting.
3: It's just
2: a great bunch of people running it, and everyone's,
3: they are competitive, and they should be because these guys are making a living from it or a semi-living. Of course they're competitive with each other. But I always say I've got no enemies at the racing because I don't have any enemies.
2: But all the ones that are running at the committee, they all do a great job.
3: They are. They're working their bottoms off and their trainers.
2: If they weren't there, well, there'd be no racing.
3: Yep.
2: Yeah.
3: Do you want to brag, Paddy, or do we want to come back straight into it now? Let's come back, because I want to talk to you about Melton tonight, the local race, and then talk to me about Menangle, because a couple of the things I got was what you said to me earlier.
2: Mm.
3: Why aren't they racing on the second line at Menangle? So we'll answer that question when we come back.
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2: And back to Hot to Trot, thanks to the Mildura Harness Racing Club this morning. John Hollywood and Dave Merry.
3: Pushed to Menangle, David. Okay. Answer my question for me. So why don't we race off the second line at Menangle? What's the go with that? Do you actually know the reason?
4: I don't know.
3: I Googled it and couldn't come up with it.
4: The you see the racing in New Zealand on the big tracks there. Yep. They have 13, 14 horses mm-hmm. in them. And they talk about having bigger numbers for betting turnover. Yep. That's what they keep talking about. But they'll only run 10 there.
3: Every horse that races at Menangle is an extra $2,000 in betting.
4: Look, we went there to see the races there, and it could easily handle more horses. It's a beautiful, huge track, like 1,400-metre track.
3: So what have we...
4: 10 horses wide they can go.
3: Talk to me about America. I've only looked at the American racing when a champion's going around or whatever the case may be. I don't watch enough of it. I haven't got any time to be doing that. I'm watching everything else. Do they race off the second line in America?
4: Oh, I'm not sure. I don't think I've ever seen them running off the...
3: Yeah, exactly. I'm thinking that's what they've copied with Menangle. Is that their whole incentive, that everyone gets a fair chance off the front line?
4: Well, I've seen them in France race, and they go up to 16 and 18 horses
3: yep,
4: over there.
3: They do. So in the trot races and so forth. Yeah, they do. Yep. No ifs or buts. So why wouldn't they? Would you be bothered as an owner if they did?
4: No.
3: No, me neither.
4: No.
3: Because the reason we brought it up, the reason you brought it up with me, was Wicked Confession, who I think is probably the third, fourth, fifth best mare in Australia. She proved that by racing against Captain Mistress and coming third, that she is as good as these horses. Now, I think the mare's race tonight, I think you told me yesterday or today, was it's up to 80. And because she's only a 60-odd rated horse, she didn't get a run. Is that right?
4: No, the mare's race is an open class.
3: Oh, it's open class.
4: Yeah.
3: So obviously she's in her 60s, and she's like a... You know, I've won a couple of races sort of thing, where she's up against the ones that have obviously won 120. Now, I know she didn't make that field because of the rating system. She was coming off one, wasn't she?
4: Yeah, she was rated 74.
3: 74, was it?
4: And then there's three horses at 120, and then they go down to 81. So she was the lowest rated by 7 points. But she's an up-and-coming star, so...
3: I think so too. They know, and they should know that.
4: If she'd won that race, she'd probably get an invitation to the...
3: Not probably, she would have.
4: She would have got an invitation to the $300,000 championship,
3: so... So now they've now stopped her from getting that invitation because they didn't put her in the race that she could have won.
4: Mm.
3: What's the favourite for that race?
4: I would say
3: it would be one
4: Tokyo
3: of your,
4: Rose, exactly. Something like that.
3: Well, no, you're right, it is Tokyo Rose, so Tokyo Rose would definitely be favourite in that race. Do you think that Wicked Confession can push Tokyo Rose?
4: Oh, for sure.
3: Agreed.
4: Yeah.
3: Okay.
4: And there's another one called Steno. It's even shorter than Tokyo Rose.
3: Well, we'll watch Steno run around. Steno goes around really, really well.
4: Yep.
3: She's a good horse. And she's been racing against the males at Menangle. And one of those horses that's in the top four, top five all the time.
4: Like, she's in race three, but she wins race three and it's like, meh. But she beats these ones and it's like, yeah.
3: Bingo. And look, she should win the other race. She might not. Don't get me wrong, it's racing. But at the end of the day... If they had a second row, she gets a run and she gets the opportunity to do what? Go on to make lots of money. It's called luck and timing, isn't it, realistically?
4: That's right.
3: I know she's only had, 11 starts now? 10 starts?
4: I think it's 11 starts.
3: Yeah, exactly. She hasn't had many. We've talked about her before and we love her because we had the chance to see her here when she won by 69 metres, then 29. You know, we thought he was being a fool just running away from us, but he's obviously proved us wrong. She's a hell of a horse and she's already been proven at our best level. They're saying that Captain Mistress can beat Leap to Fame in the Intervention this year. Hang on a minute. I know for a fact, and you know for a fact, that people have been told by Mr. Grimson that if Wicked Confession had the solid hit outs and had all the same experience as, you know, Captain's Mistress, that...
4: She'd be fighting out with him.
3: That's what he said. Mm. That's his words, okay? And he made that public on radio 2 weeks ago. He said, Wicked Confession, I've only had the horse at my stables for a week, watched it work, and he has actually said publicly, if Wicked Confession had the background of Captain's Mistress... She could probably run around her. Now, that's a worry, is it not? For a horse that's had 11 starts. Anyway, so I'm going to make it my thing this week to find out. I'm going to email Menangle and say, right, why don't we race off the second line? It's probably something so simple like we copy the American system and or we want everyone to have the fair chance off the front line. What do they have, 10 across the front?
4: 10 across the front. Yeah. That's the biggest fields I've seen them have there.
3: Yep.
4: So I don't know if they race more over the longer distance. I'm not sure, but... Over the mile, I've only ever seen them have 10.
3: Yeah, definitely. I don't think I've seen them either on the second line. I could be wrong. I don't watch enough of it, obviously, the time.
4: There's a longer race there and there's only 10 in it, so...
3: Yeah, exactly. Yeah. I don't think they race off the second line, even at the 22-metre distance, that sort of stuff, so I have not seen them. Even the bigger races, again, haven't seen, but they should, definitely. Okay, let's go to Melton tonight. Do you have any bets tonight? Did you have a bet?
4: No, I didn't even realise these local horses are racing until you just told me before. But I'm fascinated by that first race.
3: Same, same. Go to it. Yeah. Tell everybody who's in it, what's in it, and that sort of stuff.
4: We've got President Pud's horse business class in Drawn Barrier 2, which is probably the best barrier it's had since I can remember.
3: Yep. I agree totally. And his form's pretty good. It's been 3, 9, 1, 8, and 0. Okay. But the 8 and 0s and the 9s was off.
4: They were still good runs.
3: They were great runs.
4: Mm. Okay. He was just in no man's land. Again, he was so far back and held up.
3: Yep.
4: Yeah.
3: Okay. So business class is in that race. Currently it's $3.60 favourite, I think, before I left home.
4: Yes.
3: I plonked a couple of bucks each way, as I always do on local horses because I like to. Guess who else is in that race?
4: So we've got Heatseeker one of our local owners.
3: Exactly. So Heatseeker's a horse that's trained away. It's not trained here, obviously. I think it's trained by the Bronsons, isn't it? I think the two Bronsons have got that. Shane Noonan owns that. Owns
4: Shane
3: shares of that.
4: Knows someone.
3: Guess who he owns it with? Now we're talking about the big gangers, and I always pull Shane for
4: Let's
3: this.
4: Have a look.
3: Have a look who owns it. Look who else owns it. DJ Martello. So one of our richest owners in the harness racing sport, and Noodles. Have this horse. And I say to him, you are a toff, mate. I trained Noodles yesterday morning and called him an absolute toff.
4: I'm guessing he's got the 90%.
3: The other bloke?
4: Yeah, no, the rich Noodles. Man.
3: Yeah. The other man's a very wealthy owner. I think he's got about 114 horses and got a business empire that you wouldn't think of. But him and Noodles have become associated because Noodles is a valuer.
4: Yep.
3: So obviously they've got to know each other of Noodles' value and all his properties. So these boys decide to jump in a horse together called Heatseeker. It's only had 23 starts, 5 wins. Missed a whole season and a half with injury after 3-year-old.
4: Oh, did it?
3: Yep, and now coming back into good form. So it's had 11-3 this season. So good horse. I backed it last start. Was it last start? I think it won. It was at Melton. Paid some decent money.
4: $15 tonight?
3: It paid $8 last start. It was very good. I think the only thing problem with it, likes to lead.
4: Oh, right.
3: Okay, yep. So righto, who else is in this race?
4: Dallas Mickey for Ros Rolf. It's been the Dallas Mickey show the last 3
3: weeks. Yeah, we have spoken about it a lot, no doubts about that. Now it's going to Melbourne and got a write-up too.
4: Mm.
3: Got a write-up on both the form and other stuff.
4: Well, it opened at $18 this morning.
3: Mm-hmm.
4: It's currently $4.40 fixed.
3: Yeah, I don't
4: think they've had a go.
3: I wouldn't back it at $4.40 and I wouldn't take it. I think
4: I would at $18 though. That was way over the odds.
3: Where's it drawn though? It drew 9, but now it's coming from 8 because it was a scratching. So it's coming from the second line, is that right?
4: Yes, it'll be one off the fence on the second line. So
3: one off the fence,
4: yeah,
3: right?
4: Heatseeker's on the fence and then Dallas Mickey drawn next to it. So nothing wrong with that. And we'll see what Roz does.
3: But look, for me, as we've spoken about in the last 2 weeks, does she have to lead to win? I think so.
4: Mm.
3: Because it pulls its head off otherwise. Yeah. You've got to be able to
4: She's
3: going
4: to have to put in the race, I guess.
3: Will she do it?
4: I hope so.
3: Yep. Good. Now, how good a race is that for us locally?
4: Mm.
3: That's fantastic. Now, I know we can't really say business class is local, but we can because Pud owns it.
4: You
3: know,
4: that's right.
3: Presidente owns it. We can say it's a Mildura horse and it will and, you know, that sort of stuff. So, yeah, really good race, okay? Also in the next race, let's go to race 2. So I had a couple of bucks on all those horses then because they're locals. You know, $2 each way for all of them, that sort of stuff. Good race, really good race. $15,000 too.
4: Mm, that's right.
3: You know, to get that first basically metropolitan win as we talk about in the old days. Okay, race 2 to the 9s. How's this horse going?
4: Excellent.
3: Have a look at its form. 2, 3, 3, 3, 1.
4: One of our local horsemen up here pointed this horse out to me after it had about 6 starts and goes, this thing goes good and it had run terrible all at 6 starts.
3: Yeah, it did.
4: And he said, I'm going to try and buy it. And
3: any luck?
4: He wasn't able to buy it. And well, I don't even know how far he got trying, but yeah, he definitely had an eye for the right horse because it's gone on to have 56 starts, had 8 wins and 20 placings. So, it's done a good job, this horse.
3: Yeah, well, look, obviously the Gadstons own it. I think Jeffrey owned it as well. Obviously he might still own it with the trust and all that sort of stuff after dying, unfortunately. I think it was Jeffrey's baby, really was.
4: No, it's a good horse.
3: As a 3-year-old, it was a very good horse.
4: I don't know if they bred it or not. I guess they probably did.
3: I don't think they bred it. I actually thought it was for, is it Lauriston? I think Lauriston did it. Don't quote me. I could be wrong. Is it Lauriston? How do you pronounce that? I'm pretty sure they bred it.
4: Yes, okay. Lauriston bred
3: it. It's out of Poster Boy. I remember that much. Yep. Is it out of Poster Boy?
4: Yes.
3: Yeah, that's what I thought. No, I remember, I thought Lauriston, whatever they call themselves, Bloodstock bred it. I remember reading that once upon a time. Good horse.
4: He'd have to be an each-way chance tonight.
3: Oh, my oath.
4: Of course, the Lees have got the favourite and, he's sort of just behind them in the betting, so.
3: Cool. I didn't have anything else. Did you back anything else?
4: No, I've only had one bet tonight. That's Wicked Confession.
3: Yep. What odds did you get?
4: $3.
3: $3. It's in a weaker race, yeah?
4: It's in the weaker race. So it's in race 3, number 11, I think it is.
3: Yep. Yeah. Now, obviously, the racing in Victoria at the moment, certainly at elite levels, not at its best because a lot of horses are outspelling because of the Witch Championships, Queensland, aren't they?
4: Got Queensland in, I think it's the start of July they start firing.
3: Well, the fast class at Melton tonight's only got six runners in it, I think. I think there was 7-1 scratching. So that was what I looked at yesterday. So the best horses in the country aren't running around at the moment. They're spelling or they're coming back into work after having a spell because obviously everyone's going to the Queensland Championships.
4: Yeah, we got the Redcliffe stuff at the end of July, June, end of June.
3: Do you know what the Redcliffe Cup is worth? Redcliffe is the second track in Queensland.
4: 106,000.
3: Yeah, exactly.
4: Yeah.
3: Can you believe that? So they race as many times as we do.
4: Mm-hmm.
3: Okay, admittedly now they're racing eight times more than we do. They used to race exactly like we did. They're now racing eight more times than us. $100,000+ for a country cup.
4: And then that leads into the Inter-Dominion heats.
3: Yep, it does.
4: So we've got there's all sorts of big stuff.
3: So don't tell me you can't get round a small track.
4: That's right. Well, it's got three turns and they're all like hairpins.
3: There it is. Mm. A lot of people say to me, when I used to buy horses from Grant Dixon, I got Marken up from Grant Dixon, I got Panasar from Grant Dixon. Grant's first comment to me when I'd ring him up for a horse said, John, it gets around Redcliffe, it'll get around Mildura.
4: Yep.
3: That's because he said, we've got three turns. We're going around corners three times.
4: Sharp, two of them.
3: Yeah, exactly. Yeah. So $100,000 race at a small track. It can be done. There's no excuses not to come to Mildura, basically, what I'm basically
4: it
3: generating.
4: It's a fascinating track, that, because it's a triangle shape.
3: It's crazy. Have you ever seen it?
4: I've looked at it from Google Maps.
3: Yeah, gone there and looked at it and gone, hang on, that's not a track. It's not a running track. That's a...
4: They had three straights and three turns.
3: Yeah, exactly. Yeah. It's crazy. I don't know. I couldn't... Yeah, and it works. Mm. It's a huge track regards to the socialisation of it and how many horses go through there. It's amazing. $100,000, their cup.
4: That's it.
3: So it's crazy. Okay, when are we racing in Mildura next?
4: Next Friday afternoon. Yep. I think we've got a heap of Friday afternoons coming up.
3: I think we've got three or four Fridays in a row and that sort of stuff. Weather's been fantastic. Track, obviously, if it's been wet, we'll try
4: out. If you knock off early and you want to come down for a beer and...
3: Yeah, do so.
4: They've got good food and...
3: Always. No dramas there.
4: Cheap drinks and,
3: good luck to all our Mildura people tonight in Melton. We really, really look forward to that sort of stuff. I love seeing the Mildura horses go away. And more the point, I love seeing the marketing that we're getting from it. There was two write-ups yesterday about the Mildura horses.
4: That's great, isn't it? Vicky
3: coming down was fantastic. We've said that. We want them to do that. We want them to go away. Obviously, Business Class being favourite tonight in Melton, one of the good races at Melton. It's good for us. Thank you, Paddy. That's us.
0: Good on you, boys.
4: All right.
0: We're off to the MSP later on this afternoon for the Bulldogs and the Demons.
3: Yep.
0: It's Sammy's show yesterday. I went for the D's.
3: Yep.
0: But South, after such a good start, three in a row, they've lost the last three. They'll be pretty keen.
3: Oh, very.
0: Yeah, and we know that the D's have got a few out. So I think it'll be closer than people expect, but... I know Alves has got them primed to get to this point. They've got the bye the following week. They can recharge and come back again.
3: Oh, look, I think the biggest thing about the footy that we're seeing at the moment, Pat, anyone can beat anyone. We know that for a fact. And you put one bloke out, one's enough.
0: Mm.
3: You've got one of your superstars out, that's enough to sway it the other way. What I do know about Mildura at the moment is the thing that I love the most is that every game is so close at the moment. Who's the best rallier?
0: That's
3: right. I think Mildura are.
0: Yeah.
3: To me, they're the favourites. Going right up to the end of the season. The reason I said, not because they're on top, because I thought they should have got beaten by Redcliffe at various times. Redcliffe at various stages were dominating that game, but they just kept going.
0: Yep.
3: They didn't win a ruck tap at all that day. They got flogged by, the young fella.
0: Yep.
3: But they just know how to grind and win. Every game in the SFL is that close. If you don't learn to grind and win, which the game we called last week, if you can't do that week in, week out, you're going to struggle in this comp because you've got to butter up the next week.
0: Yeah.
3: Who's the soft target?
0: None.
3: There isn't any.
0: None.
3: At least you'd be able to have a look at a soft target and say, oh, look, we've got Merbein before the bye, so we'll win that game and we'll move on. It doesn't happen like that anymore.
0: Well, I said to the boys on Sammy's show yesterday, Redcliffe's three or four years ago, the footy they're playing, they'd be sitting in the top four.
3: Couldn't agree more.
0: They're playing good footy. They just can't win.
3: Great footy. We've watched them 2 weeks in a row. They've been great both times. Yeah. And as I said to you guys up top, Is this the bottom side? This is the best bottom side I've ever seen.
0: I know.
3: And I know they're kicking themselves and I know they're worried about where they're at, but if the players are listening, the only thing you're not doing is stealing the 4 points or getting the 4 points.
0: Yeah.
3: I'm a Merbein boy, Paddy. I wanted Merbein to win last week, but at the end of the day, I wanted a draw. That would have been fairest, wouldn't it?
0: Yeah.
3: It would have been fitting because they were unlucky with their injury. They lost their better player. This is the best comp, even comp, I've seen in our comp for 21 years of me calling it.
0: Yeah.
3: It's just... We went and watched third versus last week. It could have been first versus second.
0: Agree. Yeah.
3: There's no soft targets. That's why I really like Mildura. As you just said, Alves just grinds them. We do this over and over and over and over. And I reckon playing under Alf sometimes might be boring because he'd be telling you the same message over and over and over. But that's the thing that gets them.
0: Yeah, that's right.
3: And I heard it from the bench. Some of the things he was saying was just consistently doing this stuff consistently. Then I'd go out at quarter time or went out at three-quarter time, listen to him. Why aren't we doing this, this, this and this? To win this game, this is what we must do. Mm. Did they have a ruckman 2 weeks ago?
0: No.
3: They had a bloke my size in the ruck.
0: Yeah.
3: They didn't care.
0: No.
3: They were
0: made it work, didn't they?
3: They're drilled.
0: Yeah.
3: Okay, so this is going to be a great game today, and South are going to be up for it, and so are Mildura.
0: Yeah, agreed. Colleen Tierney, Sunraysia footy match of the day. South Mildura versus Mildura. It's coming your way from 2:20 here on Hot FM.

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1: The only man down was Nigel Lockyer. He hangs onto it. He's about 65 out on the social room side. And here comes McDonald Tip and Woody. Gets the push off. Gets onto his right boot. Sells the chocolates. Comes inside.
2: No!
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5: Balloons over Mildura will bring our skies to life from Saturday, July 4 until Sunday, July 12. 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

0: latest news on the hour.
1: They were trying to speak to a man in Sydney's south shortly before he was killed in a triple fatal car crash. A 42-year-old man drove off in a white Audi after officers were called to a property in Gaimia Bay early this morning. At around 12:30, the Audi rolled over a concrete barrier onto a Toyota sedan at Sanssouci, killing the man and two people in the other vehicle. Acting Superintendent Graham Hibbs says a number of people witnessed the incident.
2: There were some 20 to 40 people, I've been told, who were present on the scene when police arrived, including a number of people who I'm told witnessed the incident. So we do have details of those persons and we are speaking with them at the moment.
1: The Foreign Minister of the Democratic Republic of Congo says the authorities are ramping up efforts to educate communities affected by the Ebola outbreak after angry relatives set fire to a hospital where a family member had died. Jean Kaseya is the Director General of Africa Centres for Disease Control and Prevention.
3: It's really unfortunate to have a young person who passed on due to this disease. We need to know and we need to make it clear to people that they cannot... When someone passed on, they cannot take the body and do what they were doing in the past. Now, we need to have the dignified funerals without touching the body.
1: AI, social cohesion and digital media are being explored today by the National Ethnic and Multicultural Broadcasters Council. The organisation is also recognising community broadcasters across the country and their role in delivering news and content to Australians in 75 languages. Membership and Engagement Coordinator Chad Phillips says issues facing the industry will be examined at the Brisbane conference.
4: How social media is important, how social cohesion is important, how using other means of broadcasting, so not just traditional radio, but also other spaces of community television, even making use of digital spaces is where we want broadcasters that have attended the conference to feel and learn from that space.
1: Tens of thousands of people in California have been ordered to leave their homes after a huge chemical tank began leaking. Authorities in Orange County, southeast of Los Angeles, say the tank contains over 25,000 litres of a volatile and flammable liquid. A valve on the tank has become inoperable, prompting the warning. A federal judge in the United States has thrown out a human smuggling prosecution brought by the Department of Justice against Kilmar Abrego Garcia, a Salvadoran migrant who challenged his deportation. The BBC's Joel Gunter reports from Washington.
5: In a highly critical verdict, a federal judge in Tennessee said that the Justice Department had abused its power by bringing this prosecution against Mr. Abrego Garcia and branded the case vindictive. The Salvadorian migrant, who entered the U.S. illegally, was sent to a mega prison in El Salvador last year despite a court order barring his deportation because of a risk of persecution.

0: to the U.S. Supreme Court ordered that the Trump administration return Mr. Abrego Garcia to the U.S., the Department of Justice launched a human smuggling prosecution against him related to a 2022 Tennessee traffic stop.
1: Sport, and today's A-League men's soccer grand final will be the first played in New Zealand. Auckland FC hosts Sydney FC. The home side finished the season third on the table, beating Melbourne City and Adelaide on the road to today's title match.
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1: Hello, I'm David Cameron. The Energy Minister says Australia's fuel reserve is stable despite a slight drop in petrol. Chris Bowen says the 43 days of petrol in reserve is still more than when conflict began in the Middle East. He says diesel stockpiles have increased, announcing additional shipments are on their way to WA on top of those already heading for Australian ports.
2: 50 million litres of diesel that will be delivered to Kwinana as a buffer for Western Australia in coming weeks and months, and 50 million litres more of jet fuel.
1: Police are investigating a horror crash in Sydney's south overnight. Officers were conducting a welfare check at a Gymea Bay home when a 42-year-old man left in a white sedan. Acting Superintendent Graham Hibbs says minutes later the car rolled over a barrier at Sans Souci and struck another car. Both drivers and a passenger died at the scene.
3: We believe we're aware of the identity of the male person in the white Audi. A crime scene was established at the time and has since been processed by the Crash Investigation Unit, the Crime Scene Unit, Forensic Imaging, with the assistance of Police Rescue. We will be preparing a report for the coroner.
1: Authorities in the Democratic Republic of Congo say Ebola cases have now been reported across several conflict-hit eastern provinces. The World Health Organization has upgraded the risk assessment for the current outbreak to very high at the national level. From Kinshasa, here's the BBC's Emery Macamino.
4: The authorities say there are now outbreaks in eastern part of the country, including Ituri, North Kivu and South Kivu. No cases have formally been declared in the regional capital, Goma, although there has been one positive laboratory test. So far, more than 700 have been exposed to the virus, with over 170 suspected deaths recorded. The outbreak involves the Budibungio species of Ebola, and the World Health Organization has raised the national risk level to very high.
1: The WHO says the global Ebola risk level remains low. Multicultural and ethnic broadcasters from across the country are being celebrated for their role in media diversity and storytelling. The National Ethnic and Multicultural Broadcasters Council conference is underway in Brisbane. The council's Chad Phillips says it's an opportunity to learn from each other.
5: This idea of networking, partnerships with other broadcasters talking about their other languages. So, for example, we have broadcasters that have languages in Hindi, in Filipino language, Mandarin. They're able to talk to one another. So from a broadcaster that's based out of Canberra to a broadcaster that's based out of Brisbane.
1: Canada's Prime Minister says the oil-rich province of Alberta is central to the country's future. Mark Carney's comments come after Alberta's Premier announced a vote in October on whether to remain in Canada or start the legal process for a binding referendum on separation. Danielle Smith says she supports a unified Canada, but also more autonomy for the provinces.
6: I am fiercely loyal to both Alberta and Canada. But I truly believe our country is so much stronger and more prosperous when we respect the rights of provinces and empower them to govern themselves with minimal federal interference. Albertans, not Ottawa. Quebecers, not Ottawa. And all the other provinces must each be empowered to control our own direction and destiny.
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3: 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Also, we can be streamed at hotfm.org.au or you could use our app. I'm Bob Hillier and my co-reader today is Belinda Clark. Bill Marriott's up there in Queensland enjoying the better weather. Our tech panel operator is Jim O'Leary, and during the next hour we shall be reading the main local news items in today's edition of the Sunny Daily, Saturday, May the 23rd. According to today's Sunraysia Daily, page 30, the forecast is cloudy in Mildura and the Mallee with light winds. There's a predicted maximum of 19 degrees Celsius for today, and the week's temperatures will range between 20 and 18 degrees. Welcome to the program, all the staff, volunteers and residents at the Sunraysia Aged Care Facilities, and a special greeting to the print disabled listeners as well as the people who, as well as everybody else in Mildura who happens to be listening. Now, Belinda is going to commence reading the main article on page one. Good afternoon, Linda. Good afternoon, Jim.
4: Good afternoon, Jim. Good afternoon, Bob. Lovely to be back in the studio with you reading the paper today. And so we will start on the very front page with the headlined article, Ready for the Plunge, by Lachlan Healy. Crowds are expected to flock to the Imperial's Rooster Oval 3 today as the region steps up for its third annual Mildura Big Freeze. The community-driven event is supported by many local organisers and sponsors who have been personally impacted by motor neurones disease. A total of 11 local legends have stepped up to take the icy plunge after building funds to fight against the disease. Some of the sliders include Reuben Davidson from Davidson's Ford, Robin Vale's Euston Courtney Wakefield, modified sedan champion Jared Waters, and many other fundraising stars. Mildura Big Freeze organiser Mia Collicote began the effort of establishing the event in 2024, the same year her mother received her MND diagnosis. Last year, the Mildura Big Freeze became the fifth highest national fight MND fundraiser at $56,701. And Ms. Collicote said the funds are essential to change the narrative of the disease. Once upon a time, we didn't have a cure for breast cancer, but people did all the hard work of raising money, and now breast cancer is actually treatable, she said. This year's Mildura Big Freeze has so far raised $36,260 of its $50,000 goal. Donations as well as beanies and other merchandise will be sold at the game. The Mildura Big Freeze will take place at 2 p.m. with the Imperials and Robin Vale Euston game taking place at 2:30 p.m. Donations to the Mildura Big Freeze team members and the 11 Sliders Fight MND fundraising can be sent via webpage /support.fightmnd.org.au/fundraisers/Mildura Big Freeze. And that article is on the front page of the Sunny Daily. Over to you, Bob.
3: Thanks, Belinda. We're now on page two. The article is by Denica Anderson. Bail refused, ram raid accused. The alleged driver of a vehicle responsible for a ram raid at Tito's store earlier this week has been refused bail. The Mildura Magistrates Court heard Zach Whiteleg attended the OTR Orimple petrol station on 14th of May in a silver Nissan utility ute without fixed registration, where he allegedly filled the car with petrol and then drove off without paying for it. The court heard on Monday this week that the same utility ute, which had distinctive features that aligned with a vehicle registered to Mr. Whiteleg, had allegedly lined up through slow reversing up to the curb in front of the store's large automatic doors before being heavily reversed through the doors, pushing shelving and stock around the inside of the store. Mr. Whiteleg was accused of being the driver of the vehicle with an unidentified co-accused who allegedly ran to an ATM in the back of the store and fell over trying to pull it off the wall before attempting to gain entry to a cigarette cupboard. The court heard the store's owners partner and small children had been asleep in bedrooms attached to the building when the vehicle drove through the windows, waking the owner up, and who then grabbed a stick to defend himself and confronted the co-accused, chasing him out of the store. The court heard that fixing the damage is expected to cost tens of thousands of dollars and that the store would likely to be closed for at least 6 weeks. The court heard the next day the same vehicle, allegedly driven by a Mr. Whiteleg, was observed by the police along 15th Street, reaching speeds of 100 kilometres per hour in 60 kilometre zone after the police activated their lights and sirens and leading to the police to call off the pursuit as it had reached dangerous speeds. Police located the ute at an Ontario Avenue address about an hour later, allegedly with a large amount of shattered glass in its tray, before arresting Mr. Whiteleg, who the court heard made no comment interview. The court heard Mr. Whiteleg had an outstanding matter from February this year where he was released on summons after he allegedly failed to stop, drove at a high rate of speed and drove on the wrong side of the road and through paddocks while pursued by police. The court also heard Mr. Whiteleg was on bail in New South Wales and allegedly had an addiction to methamphetamine. Prosecutor Sergeant Kristen Sim told the court Mr. Whiteleg had no regard for the safety of anyone else, end of quote. It's a matter of time before he offends further to support his drug habit and attempts to evade police utilising his vehicle, she said. Defence Counsel Sasha Tukakono said Mr. Whiteleg had been diagnosed with autism, ADHD, anxiety and depression, which increased his vulnerability in custody and been assessed as suitable for a court-integrated support system program, which would not be available to him on remand. Magistrate Megan Amsmeer said Mr. Whiteleg was facing very serious allegations. Drug use, driving in a dangerous manner, engaging in aggravated burglary where children are building in a building adjacent. I have a great respect and admiration for CISP, but the risk is too great. The prosecution's case at its highest is not weak, where the CCTV footage and other evidence that could go to prove the case beyond reasonable doubt, and it's not outside the realm of possibility, he might be sentenced to a significant term of imprisonment, she said. Bail was refused, with the matter to return to court next month. And that completes the article, Bail Refused, Ram Raid Accused, by Denica Anderson, on page 2 of today's Sunraiser Daily.
4: Thank you. Now on to page 3 of the Sunraiser Daily with the article Budget Debt in Heated Debate, written by Lachlan Haley. Victoria's operating surplus has become the topic of a heated inquiry following recent committee hearings into the budget estimates. The Victorian Government's Public Accounts and Estimates Committee have recently launched into their annual hearings as part of the investigation and oversight into the state budget's estimates. The first day of hearings with Treasurer Jacqueline Symes included a session where member for Mildura, Jade Benham, repeatedly asked how the state can maintain $175.6 billion debt despite projecting its first surplus in 7 years. Victorians are being told debt will keep climbing, yet there is no clear plan to bring it under control, Ms. Benham said. There is no transparency on whether returning to a cash surplus remains a government objective. These are significant financial decisions with long-term consequences, and Victorians deserve a government that is fully accountable for them. In her response at the hearings, Ms. Symes said the debt is specifically related to projects that have been requested for development. The measurement that every state in Australia uses, so to whether they are in surplus or deficit, is based on an operating result, she said. We are a government that only has to borrow for infrastructure choices that we make. If we don't borrow to invest in productive infrastructure, none of these projects can be finished and no new projects can be added. Net debt is a share of the economy will decline over the forwards. That's the promise that we've made to the Victorian people, and that is the commitment we're on track to deliver. The recent budget has aimed to be a disciplined package, established at $1 billion in 2026-27 as a sign of the government's spending restraint ahead of the November election. A Victorian government spokesperson further said the reason the debt hasn't been paid down is so that Victorians can access immediate cost of living relief. Despite global uncertainty, the Victorian economy is resilient and growing, they said, and our plan to reduce debt as a share of the economy is working. We can afford to provide cost of living relief right now because our economy is growing and our budget is in surplus. And that concludes the article, Budget Debt in Heated Debate, by Lachlan Haley on page 3. Now we're going to take a short station break and we'll be back to continue reading the Sunraiser Daily. Thank you.
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3: Local news coming to you from Hot FM in Bryant Court. And we're reading today's Sunraysia Daily because we read the news from 12 to 1 and we're on page 3. The article's by Carly Farrell, From Debrecen to the Desert. Bonagilla, a migrant reception and training centre which was 12 kilometres from Wodonga in country Victoria, wasn't usually the first place in Australia that foreigners chose to see. And a 2025 documentary, Bonagilla, The Migrant's Journey, by filmmaker and director Simon Reich, is coming to the Mildura Arts Centre in September to enlighten locals on its existence, purpose and, as it was at the first view of Australia for many refugees and migrants who arrived between 1947 and 1971. For Mildura man Vensel Paul, it was a sight for sore eyes after leaving his town of Debrecen as a 9-year-old with his parents during the Hungarian Revolution of 1956. The uprising, which started as a peaceful student protest that turned violent after police opened fire on demonstrators in Budapest, technically only lasted for 15 days before Soviet troops came to end it, but the effects lingered on for over 250,000 Hungarians who fled the country. His father, Vensel Paul Sr., was an army sergeant, and when he got called up to fight against the partisans, he decided to take his family and flee rather than fight against his own countrymen. After dodging the Soviets and witnessing the murder of a child in his company, they hurriedly left Hungary, mainly on foot, and spent almost a year in Yugoslavian refugee camp, with his mother determining their final destination. There was no suitcase, nothing, so we went to see my grandmother in Debrecen, where I was born, and then we went back to where Dad was, working in the mines, and he was a shoemaker, Mr. Paul said. He came back from Debrecen, and that night we escaped to Yugoslavia. We were there for 12 months when we escaped Hungary, and from there we came to Australia, but we had two choices, and the other was the United States. But Mum apparently didn't pass the medical because in those days you had to have a medical to go there. And then after 2 months we were on the ship to come to Australia from Yugoslavia, and then we went on to Bonagilla and we were there for 9 months, he said. Despite the huge upheaval for his parents, Mr. Paul said they managed to shield him from any trauma caused by the move. He said this was because Bonagilla provided a haven for him to attend school and for his parents, who met other Hungarians and found future work and a home in Geelong before Mr. Paul met his wife Jan and moved to Mildura in 2011. Although the housing at the camp was sparse and the food bland, Mr. Paul said it was a positive experience for himself and the people from all parts of the globe. It was good. It wasn't a motel. It was good food, and you had all the different nationalities, and each of them stuck together, he said. What happened in Bonegilla is that you stayed there until your father got a job. And until you had a job, you stayed there. And after 9 months, Dad got a job in Geelong as a shoemaker because that was his job. We got a house in Geelong, plus two Hungarians had to share a house with us in Ormond Street with a little rent until you could got your foot in the door and bought your own house. You never got nothing for nothing. You had to work for what you had, he said. Bonegilla, The Migrant's Journey, is being screened at the Mildura Arts Centre on Friday, September the 4th. For tickets, you go to the mildurartscentre.com.au. It could be an interesting evening's viewing, all about the, well, the refugees and people who escaped to Australia in that period. And that completes the article by Carly Farrell, From Debrecen to the Desert, all about the Paul family and their trials and tribulations until they ended up in Geelong. Over to you, Belinda.
4: Thanks, Bob. And I'm on page four, set to read the Mildura Rural City Council notices, starting with the public notice notifications. 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Council is seeking feedback to create the five-year Economic Development Strategy 2026-2031. The strategy outlines Council's approach to strengthening the local economy over the next 5 years. 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You can read the full draft. You can read the draft strategy in full and have your say at yoursay.mildura.vic.gov.au Feedback closes Thursday, 4th of June, 2026. I think we're missing something there, but if you pop onto the Mildura Rural City Council website, I'm sure you'll be able to find a link that'll take you to be able to read the Economic Development Strategy. Next headline, join our Free Road Confidence Expo. Come along and learn everything you need to know about driving, mobility and maintaining independence on the road later on in life. 11 a.m. to 1 p.m. Wednesday the 3rd of June, the Benetook Room at the Alfred Deakin Centre, 190 Deakin Avenue, Mildura. Industry professionals will present about topics including tips to reduce glare, nighttime stress and fatigue, community services and protecting yourself, local laws, parking permits and footpaths, 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I'll read that again, 04587 45695, or email roadsafemildura@gmail.com or Mildura Rural City Council Positive Ageing on 03501882588, or email nicole.cavallaro@mildura.vic.gov.au. We've also got the Emergency Services Day happening on Thursday the 28th of May. You can go along from 9:30 a.m. to 2:30 p.m. on Nawinji Place, Mildura. It's open to all ages free event. The Mildura Emergency Services Day will showcase local emergency services and the variety of roles available for either a career or a volunteer opportunity. And that's on the 28th of May at Norwindji Place.
3: Right. Thanks very much, Belinda. That's the council notices. Now we move on to page five. The RSPCA celebrates volunteer milestone. and the article is unaccredited. The RSPCA Victoria is celebrating its force of exceptional volunteers this National Volunteer Week and recognising, that's from the 18th till the 24th of May, and it's recognising the essential role they play in animal welfare. As a gesture of thanks for the vital contribution every volunteer makes at the RSPCA Victoria, they'll receive a limited edition lapel pin and are invited to join in the celebrations across the state. More than 500 new volunteers joined the RSPCA Victoria in the last 12 months, donating more than 124,500 hours of support, including transporting animals, cleaning enclosures, sorting donations, performing administrative tasks, and spending quality time with animals in the shelter. Volunteer Program Manager Nadine Hutchins said the volunteers at RSPCA Victoria enable thousands of animals across the state to live better lives. The RSPCA Victoria exists for animals to live better lives, and this simply could not happen without the incredible volunteers in our shelters, clinics and op shops, she said. Every volunteer at the RSPCA Victoria helps thousands of animals every year, either directly or indirectly, by fostering animals at home, maintaining space for them in the shelter, providing one-on-one time, or by raising vital funds. Volunteers are at the heart of our mission and contribute in many different ways to the work we do every single day. Ursula Jana, 77 years of age, has volunteered more than 800 hours with RSPCA Victoria's Mildura Op Shop team alongside 24 other volunteers and said the team is fun to be around. Our regular reader, Bill Marriott, who normally reads with me, is one of those volunteers who works at the RSPCA Op Shop in Lime Avenue. The people I work with are amazing, she said. Much good spirit and fun to be around, said Mrs. Jana. I was only meant to stay there for a bit, but I'm still here. I just love it, and I can't imagine leaving, she said. We have our regulars, so I love having a chat and seeing how they are getting on, because sometimes we're the only people they see or talk with, so being a part of their day is special and a real highlight. I've made a great group of friends and really feel a part of the local community. Helping people is a great way to spend my day, and also helping the RSPCA. This National Volunteer Week, RSPCA Victoria, is saying a very big thank you to each and every volunteer and looks forward to welcoming new recruits. People interested in volunteering for the RSPCA can apply at rspcavic.org/volunteer, while people interested in fostering an animal can apply to the rspcavic.org/foster. My mum used to volunteer at the RSPCA op shop in Bentley, and she worked there for about 15 years, and she enjoyed her time there too. It's a great way to meet people and a great way to help the community and animals. And that completes the article on page 5. RSPCA celebrate volunteer milestone.
4: 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Baronga Landfill Front End Recycling Facility. 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Sorting your load and depositing these items first will reduce the chargeable weight of your general waste. Accepted items include cardboard, co-mingle recycling, scrap metal, waste oil, paints, batteries, gas bottles and clean working household items for the Round Again program. For further details on accepted items and conditions of entry, please contact Council or visit the Wentworth Shire at the website wentworth.newsouthwales.gov.au. Continuing on with the public notices, we are reading temporary road closures. Fletcher's Lake Road, Elba Road to Chattel Road. Fletcher's Lake Road is currently closed to general traffic and heavy vehicles from Elba Road through to Chattel Road. This temporary closure commenced on Wednesday the 13th of May 2026 and will remain in place for a 5-week period to accommodate scheduled roadworks. During this time, detours for heavy vehicles will be signposted via Pooncarry Road and the Silver City Highway. Residents and businesses located within the affected area will not be impacted by these changes and retain full access to properties at all times. Council apologises for any inconvenience this may cause and thanks the community for its understanding and cooperation while these works are being completed. Notice of increased traffic. Wentworth Flood Rally, 5th to the 7th of June 2026. Residents are advised to expect increased traffic conditions this June long weekend due to the Wentworth Flood Rally, 70 years on. The three-day event will see over 100 historical tractors and support vehicles using main and secondary roads in the cross-border region. On Friday, the 5th of June, the rally will depart Redcliffs at 9 a.m. and travel through main and secondary roads between Redcliffs and Yalta. The rally will cross the Murray River at Yalta using the Abbotsford Bridge, continuing to the end destination of the Wentworth Showgrounds via the Silver City Highway and secondary roads by 4 p.m. The Abbotsford Bridge, located at the river border of Yalta and Kirwa, will experience delays throughout this period. On Saturday the 6th of June and Sunday the 7th of June, expect delays in the Wentworth Township and surrounding secondary roads between the hours of 8:30 a.m. and 4 p.m. Motorists are encouraged to allow extra travel time, exercise patience and use caution around slow-moving vehicles. Other temporary delays may occur along the travel routes, please, including town centres. Please follow the directions of traffic management and the slow-moving signage. Event organisers thank the community for their cooperation and support in helping make the rally a safe and enjoyable occasion for all participants and spectators. Lastly, on the Wentworth Community Notice Board, draft Lower Western Bushfire Risk Management Plan. The five-year plan to mitigate local bushfire risks in our community is now on public exhibition. We encourage all residents to review the draft and share their feedback by 5 p.m. Monday, the 22nd of June 2026. Where to view the plan? Online via the New South Wales RFS link below, at the Wentworth Shire Council office, 61 Darling Street, Wentworth, or at the Bell Reynold Shire Council office, 70 Market Street, Bell Reynold. You could also view at the Lower Western Fire Control Centre in Dayton, 58 to 60 Mitchell Avenue. 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You can post Lower Western Zone, FCC PO Box 341 Dayton, New South Wales 2717. 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Thanks so much for that. That concludes the Community Notice Board from the Wentworth Shire Council. And now we shall move on to the personal notices.
3: Thanks, Belinda. We're on page 27 for the classifieds or the personal notices. I've got the first few for you, and they're death notices. Cook, Dr. John William, passed away peacefully in Mildura on Monday, May the 18th, aged 77 years. Dearly loved husband of Jeanette. The funeral details for Dr. John William Cook's funeral will be in a later edition of the Sunraysia Daily. The funeral is in the hands of McLean Hunt Funerals. Coombs, Ronald Leslie, known as Ron, passed away peacefully in Mildura on Thursday, May the 21st, aged 85 years. Dearly loved husband of Daphne. A graveside funeral service to celebrate Ron's life will be conducted at the Nichols Point Cemetery, Lawn 2, in Caradoc Avenue entrance, Nichols Point, on Monday, June the 1st at 11 a.m. Maria D'Orazio. She passed away peacefully at Booper Aged Care on Monday, 18th of May, aged 93 years. Beloved wife of Nicola, deceased. Holy Rosary will be recited on Thursday, May the 28th at 10 a.m. before Mass. To leave tributes and condolences, you can go to the website www.sunraysiafunerals. A Requiem Mass for Mrs. Maria D'Orazio will be held at the Sacred Heart Catholic Church, 11th Street, Mildura, on Thursday, May the 28th at 10:30 a.m. This will followed by an interment at the Mildura Monumental Cemetery in Cemetery Road, Nichols Point. And this funeral is in the hands of Sunraysia Funerals. And now Belinda's got three more four more notices for you.
4: Thanks, Bob. Doyle, Jacqueline, Amy. 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Dearly loved and most loving daughter of Steve and Beverly, both deceased. As per Jacqueline's wishes, no service will be held. Northwest Funerals, in loving memory of Mr. Ian Thomas Fern, 6th of the 5th, 1963, 11th of the 5th, 2026, and Northwest Funerals, 5023-1234. For more information, in loving memory of Mrs. Mary May Gobbo near Freeman, 16th of the 5th, 1953 to the 8th of the 5th, 2026. For more information, please contact Northwest Funerals, 5023-1234. 5023-1234. Hepworth, Geoffrey Raymond. We sadly announce the passing of Jeff on the 16th of the 5th, 2026, age 68 years. Much loved husband of Anne. Family and friends are warmly invited to share in Jeff's celebration of life at the Chapel of Northwest Funerals, 596 Deakin Avenue, Mildura, on Wednesday, May the 27th, 2026 at 1:30 p.m. The cortege will then proceed to the Murray Pines Cemetery for the interment. For further information, you can contact Northwest Funerals on 5023-1234. That's Northwest Funerals, 5023-1234. We will now return to the rest of today's newspaper. Over to page 10 and back to you, Bob.
3: Thanks, Belinda. Yes, we're on page 10 and the next article is by Matt Elliott. Steam, Stories and Settlement Spirit at the Chapey Festival. And the first part of this article is on page 1 because there's a photograph of Barbie Cornell holding a Mildura Calling booklet in her hand, written by Alice Lapthorne. And it reads, Steam, Stories and Settlement Spirit. Barbie Cornell has a rich family history with Mildura, her parents having helped save and relocate the region's iconic Langtree Hall, the city's first public hall. She has continued that legacy by maintaining the Langtree Hall Museum and sharing its collection with the community. Next week, the site will feature in the Chapey Trail Reference Group's annual Chapey Festival. And this article is then continued on page 10. From steam-powered farming innovation to rare archival footage, this year's Chapey Festival brings Mildura's pioneering past to life. Hosted by the Chapey Trail Reference Group and running from Wednesday the 27th to Sunday the 31st of May, the festival explores the legacy of the Chapey brothers through a diverse program of talks, tours, exhibitions and commemorative events. Acting Chair Julie Jewell said the festival celebrates Mildura's history and the diverse narratives that continues to shape the region. This volunteer-run group, also known as the Friends of the Chapey Trail, works year-round to preserve and share the region's heritage through the educational resources, guided tours and the interpretation of 12 significant heritage sites linked to the Chapey settlement area. This year's festival program includes several major attractions, including unveiling of the restored Chapey McLaren Steam Hoe at the Sunraysia Early Settlers Museum on Wednesday, May the 27th. Dating back to 1893, the machine is believed to be one of the world's earliest rotary hoes and represents a remarkable piece of agricultural engineering connected to the development of the Mildura Irrigation Settlement. Standing about 12 feet high and capable of cultivating an 8-foot wide path, the restored steam hoe remains a striking symbol of the ambition and engineering innovation that helped transform the Mallee landscape. The unveiling will feature descendants of the Chapey and McCracken families, representatives of the Sunraysia Early Settlers Museum, and local artist Judy Battelli, whose large-scale artwork depicting the original machine will be showcased. Attendees will also have the opportunity to attend a conversation with author and historian Christopher Eckert at the museum, alongside an exclusive behind-the-scenes tour of the historic Mildura Winery, hosted by the Australian Vintage Limited. Other highlights include a special evening tribute to the legacy of W.B. Chaffee in Moorabbin and the return of the popular Langtree Hall matinee movie featuring the rare archival footage and stories from the region's past. Langtree Hall Museum owner and custodian, Barbara Cornell, continues to preserve one of Mildura's most significant early landmarks. Her family helped save and relocate the Langtree Hall, the city's first public hall, built in 1889, and she has continued that legacy by maintaining the museum and sharing its collection with the community. Ms. Cornell volunteers regularly to keep the site open to visitors, ensuring that its stories remain accessible to future generations. And this article is accompanied by a coloured photograph showing Barbie Cornell standing in her in the Langtree Hall, which is on her property. And that completes the article on page 10, Steam Stories and Settlement Spirit at Chaffee Festival by Matt Elliott.
4: Thanks, Bob. We're moving on to page 11, Aged Care Protections, Too Late, Webster. And this article written by Lachlan Haley. Member for Mallee, Anne Webster, has said the recently announced protections for aged care consumers is too little too late, after Mallee residents are now waiting a reported 295 days to access services. The Aged Care Act's report on wait times has come under heavy scrutiny after being released on Tuesday the 12th of May, the same time as the federal budget lockup, outlining first-of-its-kind wait times data mandated by the Act. Throughout Australia, older people are now waiting an average of 12 months to access aged care homes or the Support at Home program, which provides funds for nursing services, general care and cleaning. In Loddon Mallee, older people are waiting an average of 10 months, and Dr. Webster said she has received several stories of locals impacted by those wait times. What we see now is that people who are on support at home packages are really suffering, she says. The wait is now blown out to 12 months before people can get an assessment, and then another 2 months potentially before they have an approval, and then they have to try and find a provider. At the moment, we have 235,000 elderly people waiting for a package. Dr. Webster said she also questioned the Minister for Aged Care and Seniors, Sam Ray, earlier this month, hoping to get a response on the lack of price caps on aged services. There are two programs, she said, the Support at Home program that began on the 1st of November 2025 and the Commonwealth Home Support Package, which has been ongoing. People have to find their own providers. They find it really difficult because it's a really tight market. But on top of that, the providers are given a limited number of packages from the government. It's appalling because I've got aged care residents who have contacted me and have made statements that they don't have money in their package to go shopping anymore. On Tuesday the 19th of May, Mr. Ray announced forthcoming consumer protections and said it would also place caps on aged service prices to prevent older Australians having to pay bills out of pocket. Older Australians and their families told us they need stronger protections against rogue market prices when it comes to support at home. We've listened and we're acting, he said. We'll keep working methodically in the interests of older people to make sure support at home delivers what is promised, quality care at fair prices close to home. Some of the proposed protections would have the Aged Care Quality and Safety Commission monitor prices for personal care, limit the frequency of price increase to no more than 2 per year, and report the range of prices changed by providers every quarter so older Australians can compare costs. The protection package will take 12 months before being established. An Older Persons Advocacy Network Director of Policy, Education and Systemic Advocacy, Samantha Edmonds, said older Australians are still uncertain on how to face current cost pressures. We welcome stronger oversight and transparency measures, but the decision to delay pricing caps means older people will continue to face uncertainty about what they pay for essential services, she said. Older people are already enduring a cost of living crisis, and having access to reasonable and affordable health care and care is essential for their well-being. Publishing national price summaries is positive, but older people need to be able to compare prices in their local area to ensure they can make informed choices about providers. Without indexation aligned to cost pressures, such as CPI, there is a real risk that package values will not keep pace with the rising service costs, forcing older people to go without care. And that article by Lachlan Haley on page 11, Aged Care Protections, Too Late, Webster. Okay, it's time for a short station break with a quick word from our sponsors.
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3: 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And we're now on page 15, and the next article is by Matt Elliott, Sunraysia Roots Shape Tia's International Ambitions. And there's a photograph of Tia Baroni, who spent her early childhood in Boundary Bend before returning to Mildura for her schooling. And the article is as follows. Tia Baroni says growing up in Sunraysia gave her an early understanding of inequality, resilience and community. Mildura is a very close-knit town, she said. When you grow up in a regional town, you become aware of many social issues in very personal and direct ways. You see a disadvantage and inequality within your own community. At the same time, the regional communities also equip people with resilience and adaptability. While completing her secondary schooling at Redcliffe Secondary College and then Mildura Senior College, these observations piqued her interest in a justice-focused career. Currently studying law and criminology at Flinders University in Adelaide, Ms. Baroni recently returned from a study abroad program in Scotland where she described as life-changing. Which she described as life-changing. I don't know why I was so attracted to Scotland, she said. It must have been the accents or the Highland cows. I just loved everything about it. While on exchange, Ms. Baroni volunteered with Secure Scotland, which advocates on issues of peace, human rights and security policy. She said this had helped her gain a deeper understanding of global justice issues, including work connected to international conflicts, such as the ongoing Tigray conflict in Ethiopia. Ms. Baroni also worked and studied alongside students from across Europe, including living with students from Spain. I didn't know that Catalan, not Spanish, was their first language. I even brought a small Spanish language book and would practice with them most mornings over breakfast, she said. Ms. Baroni said the exchange program had given her a renewed appreciation of life in Australia. During the European summer break, I worked in Italy and realised that my romanticised dream of living La Vita Bella was not entirely reflective of reality, she said. I saw firsthand the challenges posed by a struggling economy and how many young people there felt deprived of any opportunities. Despite how much I loved it, I realised Australia would always feel like home. Before heading overseas, Ms. Baroni spent 3 months working with the Mallee Domestic Violence Services in Mildura. This deepened my understanding of the barriers facing vulnerable people in the justice system, she said. This volunteer work reinforced her interest in advocacy and community support. Returning to Adelaide to complete her studies, Ms. Baroni now volunteers with the Yellowgate, a trauma-informed support service focused on implementing the national plan to end violence against women and children. Looking ahead, Ms. Baroni hopes to combine her legal training and passion for languages through her career in international law and diplomacy or trade. It would be a dream to combine my legal studies with my language skills, such as interpreting or translating international legal documents, she said. Ms. Baroni said being able to speak fluent Italian had also influenced her career direction. She credited her teacher, Donatella Silvia Spatari, for encouraging her to pursue university and to travel overseas. "Learning Italian has been a major part of my life since I was around 13," she said. "Silvia has inspired me throughout all of my international travels. Learning Italian, watching Italian films and engaging with different cultures broadened my perspective and deepened my curiosity about the world." Miss Baroni encourages her young people to be open to opportunities when they arise. "These experiences taught me the importance of embracing diversity, remaining inquisitive about the world and pursuing interests that genuinely inspire you," she said. "If you have a particular interest in something, you should pursue it." And that completes the article. There's some photographs with the, of the, her travels and places that she visited. And Mulchira-born Tia Brioni is studying law and criminology at Flinders University. And that completes the article on page 15. Sunraysia Roots Shape Tia International Ambitions.
4: Thanks, Bob. Over on to page 12, Mildura Sill, Top Responder, an article by Lachlan Haley. Mildura Ambulance Victoria response times have stayed close to average, reaching Code 1 cases under 15 minutes more than 70% of the time. Mildura's local government area cases specifically had an average time of 14 minutes and 9 seconds in this quarter, up from 13 minutes and 32 seconds in the same quarter last year. In total, Mildura first responders reached LGA cases in under 15 minutes, 74% of the time in the most recent quarter, down from 76% last year. However, the drop has not affected Mildura's performance as one of the top responders in the state, and Loddon Mallee Regional Director Matt McCronin said Ambulance Victoria state times are improving. "When we leave hospitals faster, we can get back out into the community faster, and that means better outcomes for patients facing critical life-threatening emergencies," he said. AV's triage service team, staffed by nurses and paramedics, also plays a vital role by connecting people with the right care and freeing up ambulances for life-threatening emergencies. Average response times in the state have shown general improvement since the previous quarter, now responding to cases under 15 minutes, 66.4% of the time compared to 65.1% previously. Mildura's Code 2 LGA responses dropped to an average of 43 and 44 seconds from the same time last year at 46 minutes and 14 seconds. Code 1 cases in Mildura's urban country localities reached an average of 12 minutes and 10 seconds, with 726 cases in the recent quarter, compared to the same time last year at 11 minutes and 6 second averages through 736 cases. Since last year, AV committed to improving the state's hospital handover times in its standards for safe and timely ambulance and emergency care. Executive Director of Regional Operations Michael DiGioia said it has helped filter patients to the necessary supports. "We are working closely with hospitals, emergency services and government partners to apply the standards and keep patients moving through the system as quickly as possible," he said. AV's triage services team, staffed by nurses and paramedics, also plays a vital role by connecting people with the right care and freeing up ambulances for life-threatening emergencies. And our medium acuity transport service, MATS for short, crews are also freeing up more ambulances to respond to the most critically ill patients. These crews have attended more than 127,000 cases since hitting the road in September 2021. Much being done about Mildura's ambulance wait times. That article, Mildura still the top responder, Lachlan Haley on page 12.
3: Thanks, Belinda. We're now just back on page 7 for an article by Gary Howe, and this is entitled Bruce's Special Connected Connection, and it's all about the commentator Bruce. I'm trying to think of his last name, McElhaney, of course. Bruce McElhaney, you've probably seen him on the commentating on the races or on the football. Anyway, the article is about his connection to Mildura through his program Who Do You Think You Are, which he did last year and was appeared on SBS recently on the 12th of May. And here is the article. Acclaimed sporting commentator Bruce McElhaney always knew he had a vague family link to Sunraysia. He didn't realise how strong the connection was to a remarkably strong line of women, one with an incredible, incredibly tragic story, until he spent 2 days in Mildura at the end of the journey of discovery for the SBS television series Who Do You Think You Are? Bruce, considered the voice of Australian sport, describes the experience as enlightening and emotionally exhausting. Mildura has always been a part of the narrative of our ancestry, he told the Daily. I had a vague idea that Mum's mum lived there for a while, and I knew my grandfather had spent some time there. There's always a connection, but no detail attached. It was a very moving experience, he reflected, a heart-opener and an eye-opener. It took a lot of out of me, not so much physically, but emotionally. But the show has given back far more than it has taken away. As a 5-year-old, his ambition was to call the Melbourne Cup, and he achieved that dream by the age of 32. In a career spanning 5 decades, he has worked across all sporting codes and considers his career highlight calling a 400-metre win of Cathy Freeman at the 2000 Sydney Olympics. Now in his 70s, Bruce credits his success to the unwavering support of his parents, Roy and Betty, and he was particularly close to his maternal grandmother, Vera. His paternal links took him to the outer Adelaide suburb of Smithfield and specifically the Crittenden Reserve, where his 3 times great-grandfather, Samuel Crittenden, purchased and established the family home. The maternal journey took him northeast along the River Murray to Wentworth and then Mildura. He was assisted on the show in this leg of the journey by local historians Bob Walton, who is also an ex-principal of Ranfurly Primary School, and Chris Cook. His 3 times great-grandparents, Christian and Elise Marshall, were of German descent, part of the Lutheran community known as the Wendish. They moved to Australia in 1854 and settled in Peter's Hill. Bruce became deeply invested in the life of their daughter Maria, his 2 times great-grandmother, whose life tracks across multiple towns along the Murray in the late 1800s. Maria married Johann Lehman in 1869, and they had 3 children before Joanne died in a drowning accident. She married again, this time to a Fred Traeger, and they had another 5 children, including Bruce's great-grandmother, Sophie Traeger. Incredibly, while living in Mildura, Maria also lost Fred to a drowning accident, and he died with their son, Benjamin, when their boat capsized in the river. An older child, Gus Dave, tried to save them and gave a harrowing account of the ordeal in court. Despite her incredible losses, Maria rebuilt her life in Mildura, opening up a boarding house and working as a midwife. She actually delivered her own daughter, Sophie's baby, Vera, who was Bruce's beloved grandmother. Bruce said he has not seen the show until it was aired on May the 12th, and he's received only positive feedback about it, including from SBS, which shared the fact that the ratings were excellent. And that completes a rather edited version of the article, Bruce's Special Connection, on page 7 of today's Sunraysia Daily.
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3: Over to you, Belinda.
4: Thanks, Bob. On page 18, Inquiry Chief calls out villains causing harm to kids. Government policy must address the villains causing harm to children who end up in fundamentally broken protection systems, the child safety inquiry says. The probe into Queensland's child safety system, the third of its kind since 2003, held its final hearing on Thursday before Commissioner Paul Anastasiou QC hands his report to the government on Friday. He said he hoped the inquiry's outcomes could help focus government policy and action on the causes of harm to children. They are alcohol abuse, drug abuse, domestic violence and mental health issues, he said. They are villains who, in concert, are nearly always present when a child is removed into care of the state. Council Assisting Robin Sweet KC said the inquiry, which began in July 2025, was not established because of a single tragedy or failure. On Thursday, the Commission also released submissions from children and young people, carers and frontline workers. And that's a brief article. In brief, Inquiry Chief calls out the villains of the causing harm to our kids.
3: Thanks, thanks, Belinda. We're still on page 18 where we're doing the national in brief reports. This one is from Hobart. Concerns, doubts over Tasmanian budget cuts. The world's biggest credit ratings agency doubts Tasmania will pull off its ambitious budget cuts, warning the island state it faces a fresh downgrade if it doesn't. S&P Global Ratings has sounded the alarm on the minority Liberal government's budget, delivered on Thursday by the Treasurer Eric Abetz. Tasmania has slid into a debt quicksand this decade with series of a huge deficits, and the 2006-2027 will be no different, with a $597 million deficit forecast. However, Mr. Abetz has conjured a surplus in 27-28, a year earlier than previously forecast, with $1.47 billion in cuts over the next 4 years. S&P is dubious, issuing a statement that the dramatic turnaround job faces high execution risk, noting previous failed efforts to rein in the debt. Tasmania aims to cut nominal operating expenses between fiscals 2026 and 2029, compared with growth of about 6% per year historically, it read. This will be challenging in our view, given inflationary pressures, its ageing population and the rising demand from voters for health, education and social services. And that completes the brief notice on page 18 about Tasmania's assessment of their budget situation. And now Belinda's got the next article for you. Opera hits the outback.
4: Thanks, Bob. Something a bit lighter, but staying on page 18.

0: skies. A lean man as fluent in the language of punk as he is in classical music, Mr. Nolan's idea was simple. I thought it would be an interesting dynamic to bring the energy of opera to the spirit of the outback, he tells AAP. And the mission of Opera Queensland, he says, was egalitarian, that outback audiences in Winton, Barra Clydine, Longreach and beyond should have the chance to experience opera too. Since the festival's first year in 2021, the idea has built its own momentum, attracting world-class performers and dedicated audiences, locals, nomads and serious opera buffs alike. Some of the artists the festival has hosted include Grammy Award-winning South Korean soprano Sumi Jo, New Zealand baritone Teddy Tuha Rhodes and Brisbane pop royalty Kate Miller-Heidick. This year, the main act is 33-year-old Australian-born, New Zealand-raised, Europe-based Tongan tenor Philippe Manu, who has performed at Royal Albert Hall Opera, National de Paris and more. Early on, Mr. Nolan challenged audiences with his determination to blend the classical and contemporary. One show, Songs to Die For, translated Nirvana's song Lithium into Italian and transformed it into an operatic aria. Then there was Are You Lonesome Tonight, which he says looked at the relationship between country music and opera, specifically Hank Williams and Puccini. There's an awful lot of parallels, he says. The aim is to democratise the form, to take the highway to the highfalutin, perhaps via the odd detour on the highway to hell. Many of Queensland outback roads are still under repair after the rains. It's a bit of a Trojan horse. We want to bring in people who wouldn't otherwise think of going to the opera. This year, the festival takes even more liberties in its programming, playing with the idea of what opera might be. There's even a morning bird walk which aims to tune visitors into the sounds of the outback. Mr. Nolan admits this year is a challenge with the fuel crisis impacting attendances. He says 2025's event kicked in over $2 million in the local economy. And that is Opera Hits the Outback. Now, Bob, before I finish, I just want to acknowledge it's National Volunteer Week from the 18th to the 24th of May, and a chance for all of us to recognise and celebrate the dedication and impact of volunteers across our community, such as yourself and Jim and the wonderful people at Hot FM.
1: Yeah, that's right. We've got a few volunteers here, haven't we?
0: Including
1: ourselves. I'm going to put one more article in because when I was doing the run sheet this morning, two pages stuck and I missed a page, and there's an article that probably we should read, Steve. If we're on page 16. I'm going to read it. Service provider recruiting feedback, and it relates to the article you read about Dr. Webster's on aged care. This is by Lachlan Healy. Service provider InterReach has called out for applications to its consumer advisory body to help shape the region's aged care services. The Aged Care Consumer Advisory Body is a voluntary group that discusses the range and extent of services as well as any improvements that can be made to their delivery. Members meet twice a year, and InterReach General Manager Sarah Matthews said the CAB group is an essential tool in the InterReach's development of services. The Consumer Advisory Body provides a structured mechanism to provide feedback on the aged care services provided by InterReach and a formal pathway for channeling consumer feedback to the InterReach board and management, she said. Members of the group will be responsible for connecting with other consumers and reviewing their experiences. The process aims to gather feedback directly from consumers and Ms. Matthews said establish the provider's key goals. In keeping with InterReach's values and priorities, recruitment embraces diversity and inclusion to ensure that the consumer advisory bodies is reflecting of the experiences, perspectives and expectations of a wide range of aged care clients, she said. The opportunity to be on the board is specifically available to participants with InterReach, consumer advocates and anyone currently connected to the provider. For more information about the recruitment can be found by contacting, and there's a phone number if you've got a pen, 1300 488 226. That's 1300 488 226, or you can email the consumer advisory body, which is CAB, capital CAB, at interreach.com.au. So they're looking for people to, they're trying to recruit people to work on that consumer advisory board,

0: or body to find out whether things are working well or not. And that completes that article. And with the time now at four and nearly 5 minutes past one, that completes our reading of today's Sunraysia Daily. The weather today is predicted to be cloudy in Mildura and Mallee with light winds and a maximum of 19 degrees Celsius, which is predicted for today. Temperatures will be ranging between 20 and 18 degrees Celsius during the rest of the week. Sunset and sunrise are at 5:33 p.m. this evening and 7:24 a.m. tomorrow morning. I'm Bob Hillier, and I'd like to thank my co-reader today, Belinda Clark, for coming in and helping us with the program. And, of course, thanks to my old pal Jim O'Leary, who's working on the panel and helping us to get out to on air. And also I'd like to thank all the listeners and for patronising and choosing into our program. And, again, thanks to all the volunteers in our community, including us, who contribute so much to the community. We hope you enjoyed the program. We'll be back again next Saturday at 5 minutes past 12 after the midday news. In the meantime, take care, and may Collingwood beat West Coast this afternoon, and best of luck for Pendlebury. I hope he has a really good match. Stay safe and have an enjoyable weekend. Catch you next week.
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0: Hi, it's Sandy Kay here. Are you really into the music you grew up with? 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
4: Balloons over Mildura will bring our skies to life from Saturday, July 4 until Sunday, July 12. More than 35 hot air balloon pilots from across Australia will make their way to Mildura, serving up a unique blend of competition, skill building and visual wonder. 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
5: Welcome here to MSP for another game here for Hot FM Sunraysia Footy in 2026. It's South Mildura versus Mildura in a big round 7 clash here. Looking forward to a big one and one that could have some permutations with where the ladder sits for the rest of the home and away season. My name's Mitch Rodd, and on behalf of Colin Tini, First National Real Estate, welcome along this afternoon. Alongside me is the number one analyst in the game. It's Michael D. Fabrizio. D-Fab, lovely to see you again, mate. You've been furiously scribbling next to me. I think it's the first time we've both had a look at South Mildura this year, coming up against Mildura, the top of the table Ds, obviously reigning premiers as well, who will be missing a few players. We'll go through that soon, but having a look through that South lineup, a great start for them at the start of the campaign. 3 straight wins. Now have lost 3 on the bounce. Probably be pretty important for them to get a win today.
6: Yeah, that's right. Obviously started very strong, and it's been a bit of a reversion to the mean maybe since then. But a good test today against the ladder leaders. In fact, it's a top 3 clash, first versus third, and drilling in a bit deeper. It's also the number one offense against the number one defense. So that's the end that South have really been getting it done at, is the defensive side. They're only giving up 62 points per game, which is not that much in the scheme of things. And Mildura at the other end, they're the number one offense by their 84 points a game. So it's a bit of a contrast in styles, and we'll see how that plays out today.
5: Obviously, the wide open expanses here of MSP is going to maybe allow space for the runners. It's cloudy overhead, but no real breeze to speak of. And we'll go down and talk to John Hollywood in just a minute on the boundary. But looking forward to a big contest, as DFAB said, number one versus number 3 on the ladder. And looking forward to a big game ahead for Mildura. A few players are going to be missing, however. One of those is a man who's been in dominant form to start the season, RJ Watson, DFAB. Unfortunately, he's had surgery on AC injury in his shoulder. Looks like his season potentially may be done.
6: Yeah, that's definitely a big loss for them, because we did wonder how they were going to respond to the loss they had in the midfield to their recruit last season. And to bring in RJ Watson, he just slotted straight into that midfield and looked very good. So they're going to be a bit disappointed not to have him out there, but they've obviously still got a very talented team and have been getting the job done with their 5-1 record.
5: Yeah, certainly got some depth going through there as well, so they're going to have plenty of rotations going in. Ben Hurley is another one who's going to be missing for the Ds today. Apparently a bit of a thumb injury, but for Mildura, they've got the bye next week and then, of course, a split round the following week afterwards. I think there's a few players that just making sure are going to be cherry ripe for the back end of the campaign from there. But they do get co-coach Sam Kerridge back into the lineup as well, which is very, very handy for them. For South, I mean, there's been some good players along here, DFAB, and none who probably played better off halfback than Jackson Nagel after a monster game last week against Robinvale Euston. 34 disposals, 17 marks, 12 intercepts. He had 212 fantasy points as well. Of course, that's thanks to Premier Data. just a dominant performance, and in the end, unfortunately, still wasn't quite enough for the Dogs.
6: Yeah, he's really well starting to show what he can do, and you know, that recruiting batch from last season that they've brought in has been topped up with a couple more recruits this year, and it gives them a good crack at being able to make a run for finals this year, you would feel, and we'll get a good glimpse at how they structure up today.
5: Absolutely. A few other really important games going on around the grounds today. Redcliffs are hosting Wentworth at Quandong Park. Imperials versus Robinvale Euston, I reckon, has got a fair bit behind it at number 3 oval today. And, of course, down at Underbull Rec Reserve, it's Orion United against Irimple. And, again, probably an important one for the Swallows, DFAB. They've started 1-4 to start this season. Getting a few soldiers back, I think, now after some pre-existing injuries. For them, it's a huge day.
6: No, absolutely. Just looking at the ladder, they're in 8th place, which is not a place you normally associate with Irimple, although they do manage to get it done at some point in the season, find their feet and make a run at things. But it is a very even comp this year. Like, if you look at the percentages, Mildura's on top. Their percentage is only 118, and the weakest team is Redcliffe's with 83. So no one's blowing out anyone at the moment. It's a very even comp, and I don't think at this stage we can make any real forecasts about what's going to happen, because you could make a case for pretty much any team making finals, or if you can make a case for every team making finals.
5: Yeah, I think we mentioned it a few times in the call last week, Paddy Silcox and myself, that and Johnny Hollywood as well, that Redcliffe's don't look like a bottom of the ladder team the way they're playing at the moment. And as we said, first versus third here today, and we'll go out to the centre of the ground now, where, of course, thanks to Fatty Boomba, it's John Hollywood out there at ground level. Johnny, welcome along today, mate.
1: Good afternoon, boys. How are we?
5: Very well, thank you, mate. You've got the best seat in the house, as always, out there today, mate. Tell us a bit about the conditions. A bit overcast, but no real wind to speak of.
1: Yeah, look, a little bit of breeze going from Deakin Avenue end to St Matthew end, but nothing to worry about. Maybe one goal, maybe not. Depends if it picks up a little bit. Beautiful conditions, though. Cloud cover, that sort of stuff. Great day for the footy. Who's on top and who's on the bottom again?
5: So Mildura on top, I think, with about 119%. We had 118%. Yep. Redcliffs, yep. 83% on there. But certainly very little between everyone, isn't it, John? We've been treated to some cracking games so far in Hot FM this year.
1: We've been treated to the best season we've seen. Between all of us, if we combine all our years together doing this, it's probably 50 years. And the bottom line to it is, none of us has seen a comp like this. Redcliffe's on a lot of bottom side. And I think Paddy said to me today or this morning, or when we're doing the trot show and that sort of stuff before that, and he said, any other year, Redcliffe's in the top 4. I said, maybe even the top 2. We've watched them twice in 2 weeks. They've been fantastic. The only thing they didn't do was win.
5: Absolutely, Johnny. Having a look at the two teams running around out there at the moment, South Mildura, of course, in their Indigenous round Guernseys here today. So maybe a few different numbers on the back of the Guernseys compared to what people might see as per usual.
1: Yep.
5: But certainly for them, you look at the Nagels going around, some big recruits coming through, like Jack Carpenter, who's been very good, Rhett Montgomery as well. How do you think they'll be able to stand up on a day like today?
1: Oh, they'll stand up. They're quality players in any country league in Australia. They'll definitely stand up. There's no ifs or buts about that. The quality of the recruits brought into our league this season are the best we've seen in 25 years. Collectively as a whole, we might have had one or two individuals better, but not as a group. The best group of players I think we've seen and recruited for ages. So it's a wonderful competition. It really is. I don't know who wins today, boys. I'm sorry.
5: Yeah, I think we're a bit in the same boat here, Johnny, as the two skippers going into the middle, Matt Nagel for South Mildura and also Mitch Rogerson for the Demons. And, Johnny, which way has it gone?
1: Yeah, Roger won it. He's going away from Deakin Avenue. He's going towards St Matthew. He's going to the far end away from you guys.
5: Beautiful. Thank you very much, Johnny, for Fatty Boomba on the boundary. We'll come back and check in with you as the game goes on today, of course. All brought to you by Colley & Tierney, First National Real Estate in 2026, your home of everything real estate needs in Sunraysia. The first term brought to you by the Euston Club Resort, which will get underway in just a minute or so. What else are we looking at coming into this one, DFAB? Because the Ds, even though they've had their injury concerns, still look like they're playing beautiful footy at the moment. And that's probably always a good thing when you're being challenged, that you're still managing to be at the top, even when you're not maybe at your best.
6: Well, we saw it the other week, where obviously their ruck stocks have been quite depleted this season, and they've had to bring in a few younger guys, give them a crack in the ruck. And Bradley Hallam's getting a run today for that particular role, it looks like. He was named in the ruck position, so we're going to get a good glimpse at him. But that's, I think, part of the secret for them at the moment, is to unlock some of the very impressive batch of juniors they've got. They've been at the top of the under-18s for quite a while, and they're bringing some of them in. So it's going to be, that's really what it comes down to.
5: Yeah, that real conveyor belt of talent they've had for a number of years, and we've seen one of those really burst onto the scene in the last couple of weeks in Max Keel. We talked him up for his performance as a high half forward in the game against Redcliffe 2 weeks ago, and then follows that up last week with a 5-goal performance closer to goal as well. Certainly very, very impressive, and just adds to that forward stock they've got there at the moment.
6: Oh, absolutely, it does. They've got a couple of goal kickers in the top five or six in the league, in Reynolds with 14, Brown with 13, and so there's a bit going on in that forward line.
5: Certainly is, as teams making their way out onto ground level, as John Hollywood said. Mildura won the toss, heading to the slight right of your radio dial, down to the San Mateo Avenue end of MSP. Players taking positions now, where for South Mildura, it looks like, I think, Jack Carpenter potentially is going to be starting in the guts. Alongside him, Logan Fitzgerald in there as well.
1: Who's going to play in the ruck for Mildura, boys?
5: Well, I think...
1: Give me a name.
5: Well,
1: Roger?
5: Hallam's probably starting there, and then potentially Jack Walker, I reckon, probably is your pinch hit going through afterwards, Johnny, is the way to go. At least it'll give him a few different looks at it, different styles of ruckman as well. Nathan Nolan looks like he's going straight to Fitzgerald in there. Brody Jones starting in the guts for the Ds too, and Tyler Costa looks like he might have a run with role in there as well for Mildura. Umpire just about ready to hold the ball aloft. Players heading out two positions. Starting at full forward, I think, for South Mildura is Rhett Montgomery, who started so well in the back line at the start of the year. So a nice bit of a switch up there for the Dogs. We'll see if that comes to fruition. As there goes the siren, ready to go in the opening term for the Houston Club Resort here on Hot FM, Sunraysia Footy in 2026. Hallam with the first tap down for Mildura. Reynolds overruns it. Jones with a nice scoop to Hallam, who just gets absolutely horse-collared on the way through. He's going to get a free kick. It's a decent effort to actually reach that high on the big man. So goes from the centre square, inside 50, looking for the lead, coming up on second bite of the cherry. Umpire hasn't paid it. Handball off wasn't quite to advantage for the Ds. Nolan in there over the top and happy just to hold it for a stalemate around the 50-metre arc. We'll get a ball up, ready to go again. Backhand fist there from the South Ruckman. Missed the intended target. Ds trying to sweep it wide. Kick comes in board from Will DeRosa. Floating across for the chest mark was Keel. Couldn't quite hang on to it. South can mop it up at the back. Moved away to their defensive 50. On the burst there, I think, was Liano Scalino. Couldn't quite keep it in bounds over the boundary line. Still just inside Mildura's offensive 50.
6: Yeah.
1: Excuse me there, boys.
5: Yep. Johnny?
1: Talk to me about the point system in regards to Mildura. With Sam Kerridge back in, Hurley out, how many blokes have they got over 1 point? We've got three or four.
5: Wouldn't be many.
1: Wouldn't be many. It's a hell of a record, I can tell you that now. Their junior program certainly works.
5: Chance here for the Dogs.
6: And Fitzgerald's kick goes out, but the Ds have a few numbers waiting on the wing to try and send it back in. They share it around the inside 50 entry, but it's straight to a blue and white jumper, though. Reynolds pounces, just has a snap towards goal. It bounces towards Kerridge, but the goal line will beat him, so it's just a behind for the Ds, and that gets things moving.
5: It's on the Kumiela Club scoreboard, and as Dogs look to move it out of defence through Matt Nagel. Down the line here for Montgomery, who started deepest forward, has moved right up towards halfback. Feel he's probably got a bit of a license to go where he wants today. Looks inboard. Good looking kick. Waited it perfectly for Jack Carpenter. Running past on the outside here. A chance for Mason Fitzgerald. Sweeps the handball wide. Might be Dom Scalino. A couple of time best and fairest winner inboard. Didn't hit his intended target. And the former South Mildura captain Nolan cuts across. Handballs off to Nick Price, who takes a bounce. Left foot kick down the wing towards 50. Kerridge at front position. Name all over
6: strong
5: it.
6: Strong mark there from the leader. And he just turns around and looks inboard, tries to see what options might present themselves. He kicks it just deep into the pocket. Big fly there from Reynolds. Really strong grab. And he marks in the pocket. And we'll get a chance to get the first goal of the afternoon.
5: Two really good contested marks in a row there for the Demons, who don't necessarily look like the tallest team out there running around at the moment. But gee, the strength they've got is outstanding. I did like Reynolds too, even though his direct opponent was at ground level. Just put the foot underneath and go, this is where the mark is, fella. You stand here. He's going to be tied up on the boundary, but we know what a brilliant goal kicker he's been in the Sandful for many number of years. Steve Hab said one of the leading goal kickers in the comp in the SFNL this year as well. Wrong side for the left footer, and in the end it is a bit narrow. And through for another minor score. Mildura two behinds. South yet to score. Kumiela Club scoreboard. 3 minutes gone on this opening term.
6: Just a low flat kick that one. Not the purchase that he would have been looking for. And South will bring it back in. Second behind for the Ds. And that kick's marked by the Dogs there in defence. I think it's... Brody Fitzgerald. His kick up the wing. Huge pack flies. Big leap. It's punched out. Bit of a foot race to get there first. Lehu for the D's.
7: Gone.
6: And then huge tackle. And the Dogs will regain possession.
7: Josh Tankard laying a big one in there on Sam Loveday and certainly made him earn it on the way up. Tankard, one of a number of juniors who've come through the South Mildura system. Montgomery's the target of half forward. Fitzgerald came across. In fact, Montgomery's going to get a free for over the shoulder. Wasn't sure of it. No, it's actually going back to Seward umpire, pointing the wrong direction in the first place. So handball to Lehu is just trotted by. Moving it from defensive 50. Big fly of the pack. Almost going to pay the mark, umpire. He's let it go.
6: I think it went through a few hands before Hallam, but umpire might...
7: Umpire's paid it to Tidswell.
6: Might be satisfied.
7: Tidswell in the end, left foot kick inside. Jones has moved forward, going back with the flight. Couldn't pick it up. A ground level socket away. Nolan tries to bust his way through. Just gets a foot to it. It's going to work for Maxi Keel. Running inside 50, went the check side. And just went to the near side. But he's certainly been on song defab. 5 goals for him last week in senior footy, but also 10 goals during the week representing Mildura Senior College playing inter-school football.
6: Well, there you go, doing it at all levels. And just the D's really on top of the inside 50s at the moment, but the finishing not there just yet as the Dogs look to work it around there with Bobchinski, who kicks
7: nice
6: it up the wing and just bounces off Hunter Strong. And in the end, that allows the D's to recover, although... Aaron Handpass is collected by Matthew Nagel. He looks to just send it a bit further up the wing to the one-on-one contest. But it's well handled there by Loveday for the D's to just get it over the boundary line with a bit of pressure.
7: A veteran Anthony Gauchy in front position, knocked away from him. Wearing the number 19 today, aside from his customary number 29, which he's had for most of his career at the Dogs. Throw-in just evades all ruckmen in that contest. Costa shovels a handball out to Nolan. Just gets one in return. It's going to work, though, for Rogerson. In the end, the umpire's going to call a late tackle, I think. And a play on advantage. Price with a switch kick. Well taken there by Bo Keel. Umpire's going to pay, I think, for a front-on contact. So a little kick goes wide, looking for Leo, who started well in this one. A couple of kicks already coming down the flank. He's got the target down the line there in Reynolds. Marks about 60 from home. Right half forward, swings inside. Good for the left footer, Kerridge. Strong hands. Just too big there for Dom Scalino. Takes the mark right in the forward pocket. Will go back, assess his options, potentially go for the check side from here.
6: Yeah, Kerridge really had the best position in that one, didn't he? And made it look easy in the end to take the mark. But this will be another shot. It's in the pocket, just the opposite side to what we saw before. And this time, Kerridge will look to just get a goal on the board. 3 behinds for the Demons. He comes in. And just sets himself, starts it well. Is there too much on it, or has he worked it enough? He hasn't. So just the behind across the face, 4th behind of the afternoon to the D's.
7: That's 4 straight behinds to 0 on the Kumiela Club scoreboard. It's opening term for the Houston Club Resort here on Hot FM. John Hollywood on the boundary for Fatty Boomba. I know Luke Reynolds has been a great target for Mildura, but probably been underrating how good his field kicking is.
1: Yeah, I think he proved it just then, didn't he? When he rolls onto that big left foot of his, he hits the target all right. He certainly put that to Kerridge's advantage. No, if Sabat's only by about 1.5 feet, but it gave the defender no chance, did it?
7: No, it certainly didn't. As Gauchy takes a good contested mark and comes inboard here for the Dogs. They're retreating. It's a dangerous kick, but they're going to hold control. Go back to the wing where it was sent from. There's a chance here for Logan Fitzgerald, who takes off right shoe down the line. Well waited there for Blake Lambert. 4 goals for him last week. Youngster made his debut on Good Friday. Looks to go long. Chance here, Montgomery with the fly. McDonald at the back as well for South. Nice gather at the front there from Matt Nagel. His handball didn't hit an intended target. Bodies everywhere. And it's going to be a stalemate still inside the 40-50 here for the Dogs, but first real opportunity for a chance of a sight near goal today, DFAB.
6: Yeah, that's right. Might be the first inside 50 all up as the big leap there from Nolan joining into the ruck contest. Gets it outside of that forward 50 for the Dogs. It's a bouncing ball, though. It is eventually collected. It's gone through the hands of Liano Scalino. A big kick inside 50 to the pack. Just sort of everyone was a bit confused by it. Almost a snap out of the pack there by Montgomery. He's brought to ground. And that tackle will be... enough to have a ball up inside 50 for the Dogs.
7: A chance here for South Mildura. Tap down there from Hallam from Mildura was good. Liano Scalino out of the middle again. It's going to pitch just inside the boundary line and go over the line. Three Scalinos playing for the Dogs today. Dom, of course, has been a star for a long period of time. Took a little bit of time away from footy at the start of the year, but back in and playing the last few games for the seniors. Good to see him again. He's out of the ruck. Nice handball there from Fitzgerald. Didn't quite hit the intended target. Now Mildura can get running through Zach DeRosa. Checks the kick a little bit. Fly from the back. Almost there for Keel coming across. A ground level shoveling handball might work here for the Dogs. Jackson Nagel just pushed out of the way. But South are going to get going again. Handball inside back for Nagel is good. His kick is not. The chaos ball could work. Almost clean bowls Tyler Costa. Did well enough to get it over to Rogerson. That's hard stuff in here from everyone. Montgomery's handball, though, is good. Nagel, quick look away for Bobshinsky. Has to swing around. Nice work there by Nathan Nolan to stymie the handball. He's got to find a way through, and the D's can release again.
6: Rogerson, a tough back, gets a clean kick away there to Will DeRosa. He sends it to the wing, and he's got Lando charging through. He wastes no time, sends it to the one-on-one contest just at about the 50-metre arc near the boundary line, but Reynolds can't get a good hold of it. It's brought over the boundary line for a throw-in, 50 metres from the Mildura goal.
7: Jack Carpenter, I think, was the one who got the fist to it there. On the boundary line, John Hollywood, much action from the bench so far. It seems like it's been a bit tame compared to previous weeks.
1: Yeah, exactly. It has. I was thinking exactly the same thing. Our relations haven't been half as big as they've been the last couple of games we called. There's no doubt about that. Conditions are great for football, though, so players are up and about, and they've done big pre-season, so they're five or six games in accordingly, so their fitness is, you know, obviously the way it is.
7: Chance for South Mildura after a beautiful pickup from Matt Nagel, but his kick forward's going to be intercepted by Loveday. He's got options down the wing. Told to play on. In fact, it was Hallam who got the ball. Went wide to Lehu. Short chip forward again. D's just looking for options. Haven't got a lot coming so far. It's a spearing pass there from DeRosa. Clean bowled everybody. It may work at the back of the pack. Trying to race back is Milan Scalino. He's got Bobshinsky there for company. 1-2 with the hands. Hugging the boundary lines. Dangerous. Big fly from the back from Lando. Time that leap to perfection. Gee, that would have hurt the ribcage, I reckon, of the man underneath. And waste no time again going deep. Kerridge just moves his man out of the way, muscles him through at the goal line. Can he get foot to it? He can. Strength personified from Sam Kerridge. And the first goal on the board going the way of the D's. 1-4-10. South Mildura yet to score. We're 11 minutes into the opening term on Hot FM Sunraysia Footy.
6: Yeah, I thought it was well played by the Dogs to get the third man into that contest because Kerridge just shook his opponent to the ground. But in the end, Kerridge can't be kept away from the footy for too long, and it just came back to him. Gets a nice determined goal.
7: Absolutely. John Hollywood for Fatty Boombar on the boundary. Just the size and strength of Kerridge was too much in the contest, wasn't it? You know he's going to will his way into it.
1: Yeah, look, exactly. Sammy's a 6'1", probably about a bloke who uses that muscle and that strength and that power to his advantage. No doubt about that.
7: So back into the centre of MSP. Tap down. Sort of halved. The ball bounced off the chest there of Dill Murphy for Mildura. Trying to get there first was Reynolds, who got a handball backwards. It's actually going to go to the advantage of South Fitzgerald. Handballs it off here. Might be Carpenter going through. Back to Logan Fitzgerald. He's got run down. Beautiful chase and tackle there for the D's. It's Aaron Lee, who started this game well, earns the free, didn't even bother looking forward, went straight back to the back pocket for his man in Price. Goes with the left shoe, back from where it came from. Whoa. Dangerous chance for Fitzgerald, spears it in, looking for Montgomery, didn't hit the target well at all. Got another chance here though through Carpenter. Fitzgerald again, this time tries to go solo, it's floating towards goal and will be out of bounds on the full. Both teams sort of making a bit of a meal of their opportunities there, DFAB.
6: Yeah, didn't get enough on the first kick, and then the second kick just a lot of purchase, but just floated out entirely. So the D's will get another chance to reset it at fullback, and they bring it back in through Zach DeRosa. And his teammate...
7: Seward.
6: Seward has just gone the long ball up the wing. Big fly at the front from the Dogs. It was Nagel there who quickly recovers, does well, sends it to about the 50-metre arc right in the middle of the forward line there for the Dogs. Costa tries to recover and might have been caught holding the ball, so the Dogs will just get it outside 50, a chance here to set up an opportunity.
7: So Milan Scalino is the recipient who's done some good things in this first quarter. Though that inside 50 is chock-a-block full of players. Takes a bit off it. Montgomery with the fly at the back. Almost a mark there for Brody Fitzgerald, but turns and snaps and just puts it to the far side. And a minor score on the board for the Dogs. They've just got the one Minor score, Mildura 1-4-10. Only 13 and a half gone on the Kumiela Club scoreboard. Opening term on Hot FM Sunraysia footy for Colley and Tierney, First National Real Estate. D skipper Rogerson will take the advantage out of the defensive goal square, wants someone to come at him. Didn't have a lot, but weighted that kick perfectly for Jones. Looks like he's come along in leaps and bounds in the last couple of years, Brody Jones. Talented junior. Now deputy vice-captain of the Ds. Long down the line. Back of the pack, Keel. In fact, it's a push beforehand. It's going to go the way of the Dogs. Jackson Nagel immediately goes inboard, but it works for Carpenter.
6: Carpenter doesn't waste any time. Kicks it to the one-on-one contest between DeRosa, who gets a fist to it, and Gauchy. Comes to ground now. The whistle's blown, and free kick to Lando. So he'll get the chance to send it back out again.
7: I think he was taken head high in that contest, and there's going to be a 50 for the push afterwards as well.
6: There's a bit of feeling in it. So Lando will take the journey up along the wing and get a chance. He's been eyeing the inside 50s a bit already in this game. He might look to do so again.
7: Yeah, he's ticked over two or three already, I reckon, Camilo Lando. And his former teammate, Archie Olsen, who is the one laying into him there as well. Kick down the line through the hands of Max Keel. Ground level. Does well to follow up. Little handball off his nice, shovels it out for a teammate. Trying to run around there, might be Fordham. Heads down long and a mark near the top of the square, and Luke Reynolds has got it, and he's going to line up almost directly in front. Well done there by the young man Fordham, who just showed a clean pair of heels, DFab. And on the run, it's not easy to hit those targets when you're at full stretch, but did it nicely.
6: Yeah, some good ball movement in the end. It was Keel who just didn't give up on the play and kept it moving, and threw a few teammates. It's now a shot at goal coming here for Reynolds, and he'll be hungry to get on the board.
7: So old Bert on the lineup, directly in front. Should be no problems here. And that's exactly the result that's on the board. Mildura get their second, 2-4-16. South Mildura one behind on the Kumiela Club scoreboard. Great start here for the ladder leaders in this contest at Mildura Sporting Precinct, round 7 of the Sunraysia Football Netball League season. Hot FM footy in 2026. 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John Hollywood on the boundary. Nice bit of work there from the youngster Fordham. They just always find these kids, don't they, Mildura? They get a taste of it in their first couple of years, and then they become bona fide senior footballers.
1: Yeah, look, they're well educated when they're juniors. That's what it is. It's that base, it's that foundation. Boys, on paper, I wouldn't have thought Mildura the better side. I think South on paper a better side. Someone forgot to tell Mildura about today and about where they are in the season, because they don't care. They've got their structures, they've got their plan, and they stick to it better than anybody.
6: That's right. They just keep on keeping on. And speaking of which, Dylan Murphy just keeps on throwing himself into the contest. And he's
7: just for something different.
6: He's tackled, and he'll get a restart there in the centre. And Carpenter gets a nice tap out to that one, and it's cleanly taken by the Dogs, though. Lando had other plans. Just gets a fist in the way, and it's to the advantage of Nolan, who has a bit of a run. Handball over the top, finds another teammate. They're going to go inside 50. It's going to fall just short of Kerridge. Can he recover? Shakes the tackle, finds the run there of another teammate. He's kicked
7: Fordham
6: it towards goal. It's Fordham again, and this time he's on the goal sheet.
7: Beautifully done by Anthony Fordham again. For the second passage in a row, swept forward at the 50 arc, kicked it inboard. Well done again by Kerridge, the strength in the contest to keep it up. And Fordham puts it through the big sticks. His first goal of the day, 3-4-22 Mildura. South Mildura one behind on the Kumi Club scoreboard. John Hollywood, this youngster looks like he's got a little bit of something about him.
1: Three, five or six of their youngsters, they've all got something about them. They have said that education process, it's, they know their role. I think that's the biggest thing. They're taught level with them. They're all what they've got to do. So they've got no choice. But
7: yeah, certainly, thank you for joining. Probably just for a couple of little gremlins in the microphone there at ground level. There's a chance here for the Ds to come out of the middle again. Brown slips the tackle beautifully for Nolan. Just sweeps one away. Back to Lando. Goes inboard. Beautiful handball. Rogerson in an acre of space. You can't leave him or by himself that long on the ground. But nicely taken there by Jackson Nagel, who's just held his direct opponent in Reynolds out. Kick down the line is good for Ryan Brand. Tries to dance through the middle. Shrugs one. Just gets rid of the second in time. Kick down the line. Looking for Taj Stevens. Cutting across. Ball. Will it stay on the field of play? Well, he's escorted across the line by Lando no matter what. Out of bounds. After no real action on the scoreboard in the first 10 minutes or so, DFab. D's are on a nice bit of a roll.
6: Yeah, that's right. The number one offensive team coming to the fore in the early stages of this one as the ball up, the throw in just gets thumped back straight towards the boundary line on that scoreboard side of the ground. So we'll get a another ball in over there. But yeah, so far it's just the offense of the D's is working. They're generating a lot of inside 50s, and after a bit of a shaky start with a few behinds, have found the goals as a big jump at it there by Walker brings it to ground. It's gone towards the Dogs player there, just trying to collect it. I think it was Logan Fitzgerald, and again trying to recover off the deck. It's going through Bulldogs' hands, but they just can't get a clean look at it. And a couple of Demons players lurk there and lay a big tackle. So we'll get a ball up on the wing, just favouring the Mildura end of the ground.
7: I feel like the Beehive just swarming the outdoor picnic table just everywhere at the moment. The D's, handball there wide south, escorted across the line by Stevens. Fatty Boomba will go around the grounds and get some score updates. Out of Quandong Park, Redcliffe's three behinds, Wentworth yet to score. Robinvale Euston 1-1-7 up over Imperials, two behinds, yet to have a score update from down at Underbull Rec Reserve. Actually, Orimple, four behinds, Orion United, one behind.
6: Bursting out of the pack here at the stoppage, the Dogs will get it up the wing. It's in the direction of McDonald, who takes it, I think, and he's going to turn around and go send it to inside 50. He's got a good look at Carpenter. In fact, floating at the front there was Montgomery, but neither can get a good handle on it. Seward helps get it out of there for the D's. And Murphy, I think, at halfback has got involved. It's through Nolan, through Jones, and it's in the direction. It might be Lando again on the wing. No, it's
7: Tidswell, I think.
6: Tidswell, he can't take it cleanly, but just they keep at it, the D's, although they've given away a free kick in the process. So it'll be South Mildura setting up again off halfback. So
7: Tankard comes in board, bites off more than he can chew, though, as Nolan intercepts in the centre of MSP. Long down the ground, inside 50. Kerridge had his name all over it. Umpire, has he paid a chop of the arms? He has.
6: Yep.
7: Feel a little bit for Dom Scalino here. He's a beautiful footballer, but just giving away too much size in this one-on-one contest. And with kicking that good going inside 50, there's really not much he can do about it. So Kerridge, he's kicked one really good goal so far today. Set up another one for Fordham before, looking for number two. And what an advantage for Mildura defab. They've got someone in the ilk of Sam Kerridge who can almost exclusively play forward now and just pinch hit in the middle.
6: That's exactly right. And he's there if needed to go in the midfield, but he's doing it up forward at the moment. This time his kick, umpire doesn't really need to move, does he? And that's another goal there in the Mildura column. They're off to a flying start.
7: 4-4-28 are the D's. South Mildura one behind. Kumiela Club scoreboard. John Hollywood for Fatty Boomba. Just the ball movement of Mildura has been fantastic, and I feel like the South Mildura forwards have gotten in each other's way a few times, and the D's are just capitalising whenever there's space.
1: Well, I think we talked about the defences and the attacks and the you know, all that sort of stuff at the start of the game. If you said to me now watching this game that Mildura's defence wasn't as good as South on statistics, I'd go, no way. It's actually happening from the defence of Mildura. They're driving everything from the defence and then pushing up into the wings and then making it easy for their forwards from there.
7: That's not a bad effort considering Ben Hurley not playing for them today either, as the D's are ready to go again off the hands of Costa. Now Jones, 60 from home, goes deep with the kick. And again, big mark and Kerridge has taken it right in front of the sticks, and he'll go back and make an absolute surety of this one for his third of the opening term. It's almost a bit of a tidal wave of motion going here in red and blue. Kerridge from point blank range will make it his third of the opening term, and the Demons off to a flyer. I reckon South Mildura at the start of this one would have certainly smelt some blood in the water considering the D's had a few missing. Mildura's putting paid to that so far. Kerridge has three. The D's have five. 5-4-34. South one behind. Kumiela Club scoreboard. 22 minutes gone in the opening term.
6: I feel like the South defence have looked good when they've been able to get just a third man to the contest. But those last two goals in particular, when it comes in that fast, secondly off the centre bounce on that occasion, they got the quick centre clearance, sent it straight to the goal square. They didn't have enough time to set up that extra man. And then the time before that, it was a turnover just inside the centre square, which is a really miserable place for a defence if you're going to turn it over there, because that just you're not really set for your matchups, and they got it in quickly, and Kerridge did the rest. So that's probably what is really testing their defence at the moment.
7: Yeah, absolutely. Is got to wait for the ball to be retrieved from over the other side of the fence over there. Kerridge just decided to put it into the vineyards. Might make a nice Pinot Noir going around at the moment from at the back. Had to actually get a new footy to come into the field of play to make the most of it. South just swing a few changes from the forward line here. As I said, Mildura off to an absolute flyer here at the moment. In fact, that ball's now going back to the boundary. Nice bit of a keepings off, and the runner's getting involved there for a little bit. Ball now back into the field of play. We'll get going. 5-4-34 for Mildura. South Mildura just the one behind. Interesting, they've got Rhett Montgomery still deepest forward here, DFAB. I just wonder whether maybe having him as a target at centre-half forward could potentially just give them something to move to.
6: Yeah, that's not the worst idea. That's just really haven't got it going up forward as of yet.
7: So tap down this time went the way of Carpenter for South. Now kick inside 50 here from Matt Nagel. There's Montgomery. Nearly took a huge chest mark. Has spilled to ground level and sewered off one step for Mildura. Kicks out of defence. Flying over the top there for South was Lang. Haven't seen him much today. Couldn't quite hold it in. Now umpire's pulled out, I think, in the back three that's going to go the way of the Demons is Will DeRosa and I think it might be Mason Fitzgerald just getting to know each other on the way past. And DeRosa's going to earn the free kick here. Right in front of the South interchange gates. Great start in this one for the ladder leaders. Little kick down the line was awful, though. And just picks out Lang. Wearing the long sleeves here today, the number 7. Swings in board. It's a good-looking kick. That one's going to work here for the Dogs. Chance for Josh Tankard, who switches again. Leano Scalino's now got space. In fact, umpire's blown a whistle. And I think there's a 50-metre penalty that's been paid here. So I wonder if someone encroached across the mark before play on was called. Because I think Tankard's got the ball in his hands now. I wonder if he's within range. He's going to be kicking from about the 50-metre arc.
6: Yeah, the mark's about 45 out, so has a good opportunity.
7: He looks like he's going to back himself to kick as far as he can from here. Montgomery offers a short lead. He's going to go back towards the big sticks. So Tankard on the runway. Sends it out to the right-hand side, but may it give Montgomery a chance. Walker with a good spoil for the Ds. Follows up a ground level well, and Loveday just does the disciplined thing and escorts it across his own defensive line. Rush behind for the Dogs. They are two behinds. Mildura at 5-4-34 on the Kumiela Club scoreboard.
6: Well set up there, the Ds. They had an extra man sort of around the goal square, and the other defenders further up were just set off from their opponent, so they just had the numbers to make sure if the kick at goal didn't work that they would be able to score it over the line as they did.
7: You mentioned about the Dogs' defensive structure, DFAB. We might actually get onto that when we come back into the second term, because as you might have just heard, that was the quarter time siren, and the score remains at that. Mildura 5-4-34, South Mildura two behinds on the Kumiela Club scoreboard. An opening term on Hot FM Sunraysia Footy is thanks to the Euston Club Resort. For Colin Tierney, First National Real Estate, Mitch Rodd, Michael DiFabrizio and John Hollywood bringing you the action from Mildura Sporting Precinct. We're going to throw back to the studio and be back on the other side of this for the second term of action on your home of live local sport in Sunraysia.
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7: Hot FM Sunraysia Footy in 2026 is thanks to Colliantini First National Real Estate. Round 7 of the SFNL season is coming to you live from Mildura Sporting Precinct, the home side, South Mildura. Just two behinds on the board at the opening break. Mildura 5-4-34. The latter leaders flexing their muscle to start with. Three goals for Sam Kerridge in that one. One from youngster Anthony Fordham and another from key forward Luke Reynolds. Mitch Rod, Michael Di Fabrizio and John Hollywood bringing you the action today as teams are at the quarter time break. Before we get some scores from around the grounds, D-Fab, your thoughts on the opening term?
6: Yeah, well, Mildura really dominated the inside 50s. They really didn't struggle to get it forward at all. And at first, the problem was the conversion. They had a few scrappy kicks towards goal, and I think there was zero goals for before they got their first goal. But once they did, they seemed to be just hitting it kicking it towards the right spots, taking marks in good positions. And they've now got five goals to those four behinds and really just absolutely dominating.
7: Yeah, absolutely. Just streaming forward quite comfortably at the moment. You see the likes of Mitch Rogerson just going wherever he pleases. Tarrant Lee, who playing really well from halfback, but just managed to get so much uncontested footy at the moment, D-Fab. It's just hard to see where the Dogs can clamp down at the moment. We're talking off air about Rhett Montgomery, who started the season so well in defence, was playing out a full forward and just doesn't quite look 100% at the moment. And then as a result, we only saw Nick Lang late in that first quarter further down the wing. So just trying to get a bit of a sense of where the balance is for the Dogs.
6: Yeah, that's right. It's going to be a challenge to be able to work their

0: but they've got Brody Fitzgerald joining him down there, as well as Ryan Brand, for a bit of extra height. So both teams just making their way back out onto the field. For Fatty Boomba, John Hollywood, go down the boundary line. Johnny, which huddle were you standing at?
1: Look, I wanted to push to South's huddle because I always tend to go to the team that's losing to see what the coach says at quarter time, but I know what that coach is going to say. Where were we? What are we doing? What are we going to get right? So I went and pushed across to Mildura's because I want to know what makes these guys, who I don't think are the best team on this park today, play the way they do. And I know where it comes from. It comes from the coach, but I think we read the footy guide before the game. I think it comes from the club. They've got structures, they've got plans, and God help me, or God help them, if you don't do it. They're just so disciplined, boys. They're almost boring to some degree because you know what they're going to do, but they're so good at it. Who's their ruckman? Who wins a game without a decent ruckman?
0: Well, clearly the D's might do at the moment,
1: exactly.
0: Johnny. As Ben Hallam's still taking the ruck. He's done a pretty good job in there so far, as is Jack Walker hitting in as well. Just about ready for the second quarter to get underway. Just waiting for a couple of late stragglers to get over the side of the fencing. Second term Hot FM brought to you by Club Aquarius Goal Goal. Certainly our man Johnny Hollywood on the boundary in charge of operations out there. Hopefully up and running sooner rather than later. Second term underway here on Sunraysia Footy on Hot FM. He's Michael DiFabrizio.
2: So we've got Carpenter with the nice position there, and ends up bouncing back to him and kicks it towards the 50-metre arc for South. There's one, the contest just sort of fell a bit short of where the ball was, and in the end the D's are allowed to run it out of there. And getting involved once again is Fordham. He was impressive in that forward 50 in the first half. He's now on a wing. First quarter, sorry. And his ball goes in the direction there of a big fly from Hallam. It's just hacked out there off a boot from the Demons towards Jones. He struggles to collect and ends up tripping over Mason Fitzgerald, and in the whistle will be blown, and looks like it'll just be a ball up.
0: It's a stalemate, about 65 metres from home for the Demons. Carpenter with the tap down again. Hunter Strong looking to run into the gap. Costa just got a hand in there as well and followed up again nicely. The Dogs now have some space. Matt Nagel, his handball was cut off here. Chance through Brown. Just hooks it up looking for Reynolds. Back of the pack here for the Dogs. Get the quick kick away. Lang was the target. Just gone past him. Carpenter chasing it towards the boundary. But it's going to get across the line. And we'll get a throw in. A minute gone. The second term. John Hollywood.
1: Yeah, look, sorry to cut in again. But just talk to me about, if this is you coaching, you're the South coach. Would you want more integrity? Would you want harder stuff at the ball? You've got to put the team off their game. How do you do that?
0: Yeah, I reckon it's probably just going to be at the contest, and it just seems like they're a little bit confused when they're running towards the contest at the moment. They don't know who's sort of in what role. As a chance here for the D's, as Keel over the back, Reynolds all by himself, and hits the upright. Big chance for goal there. Unfortunately for him, it's not soccer rules where the ball comes back into play, because he would have had another ping, D-Fab, but a minor score for him.
2: Yeah, might have had a taste of World Cup fever maybe, but we're a bit early for that, and just another behind for the Demons there. Now 5-5, and coming out towards the defensive 50, Jackson Nagel marks for the Dogs. He just goes for the short option in Brand. Brand opts to cross to the other side of the ground. He's got a man in a bit of space there, and Munn, who takes the mark just sort of on that corner of the centre square and takes his time. Just a low, sharp ball, but has a teammate on the wing in the right space there and Strong. His kick goes towards the boundary line where Montgomery is pushed up and taken the mark. But it's a bit of a long way from home from him. He goes inboard a bit there to Logan Fitzgerald.
0: Just waxing the ball around at the moment. The Dog's trying to find an angle. Kick into the centre of the ground. Dom Scalino drops the mark, but he's got support. Switch kick is on here again for Jackson Nagel. It's almost a full court press going at the moment for the Dogs. Off one step, that's a magnificent kick towards the 50 arc. I think that's brother Matt who's taken it. Matt Nagel chips over top the skipper, finds Lang, who started on a wing to start of the second quarter, but almost, I reckon, a bit of an Ollie Dempsey kind of role for him in the wing and then push forward. Takes the mark. I think he's one of the Dogs' leading goal kickers this season. And we'll take the set shot from right on the boundary at the 50-metre arc.
2: Yeah, 13 goals to his name. A bit of discipline there from the Dogs. They went the switch to one side. Didn't see anything they liked, so they switched back. So patience, and in the end they found a target and the man that's responsible for kicking the most goals for them so far this season in Lang, who comes in. He's near the boundary, a lot of distance to work with. Does all right distance-wise in the end, but just goes through to the right of the goalpost. So just a behind. That's the third of the afternoon for the Dogs.
0: And Mildura at 5-5-35. South Mildura at three behinds on the Kumiela Club scoreboard. So I might take a bit of a look around the grounds at the moment too. Nice start there for the Tigers.

0: Tigers out of Quandong Park, DFAB, 3-5-23 over Wentworth, 1-6. Imperials, 3-3-21, leading Robinvale Euston, 2-1-13. And out at Underball, it's Own United, 1-1-7, leading Orimple, 5-behinds.
1: Impressive for the Tigers with a couple of key names out for them as the Ds look to try and work it up the wing, but turn it over. In fact, they do. Jackson Noble comes charging through. His handball just goes to the deck. Sets a bit of a challenge to collect it. It's a slippery footy, it seems, nice at the work moment, but they do recover eventually there through Tankard. And the kick from Nagel just floats up to a man with a bit of run in that Matthew Nagel, it is. He goes inside 50. Nice bit of presence there for a mark from Brand. Just flew in as his opponent was coming in, but really held his own body, and they basically bounced off each other.
0: Yeah, checked kick there by Matt Nagel was good. Just had the peripheral vision to set it towards the top of the 50. Feel a little bit, I reckon it might be Mitch Rogerson for the Ds who came in from the side and just caught one into the solar plexus. A little bit slow to get up, but we know the Rolls-Royce will be able to keep running. He's a tough operator. So Ryan Brand, be a huge kick for him. He's got a fair bit of distance to cover. Just outside 50. Not much of an angle. Geez, giving it a ride. He's giving it a go. I think it's just faded late. It did. Distance in the end wasn't an issue. Went over the line and through for a minor score. So a couple of shots at goals resulting in a couple of behinds for the Dogs in this term. 4 for them. Mildura at 5-5-35. John Hollywood on the boundary for Fatty Boomba.
2: This thing for me, boys, is that was much better by South, isn't it? But what Lang, we've seen Lang first round, boys, against Dorimple. He looked like a power forward. I know he's not built like one, but he certainly leads like one. He normally kicks like one. I really loved him when he played centre forward or full forward when they did in the first round against Dorimple.
1: And the Ds just patiently getting it out of their defensive 50. That the Dogs have really forced them to really kick it right along that boundary line, so it needs to be perfect. In the end, it looks like Carpenter has got enough of the pack mark to be paid, and he'll go inside quickly, moving it at the Tankard.
0: He's had a good game so far.
1: Yep, he's almost directly in front of goal, but about 70 out. He kicks to the nice lead there. Might have been Montgomery getting a good piece of it, but comes down and nice tackle there from Nagel. Allows Montgomery to recover and send a kick towards goal, but once again to the right of that goalpost. The last three behinds have been that way.
0: I certainly have. Johnny on the boundary again. Almost come hell or high water. South Mildura looking to switch and go inside as often as possible. It was to their detriment a bit in the first quarter, but it looks like it's working better in the second term.
2: Yeah, but at least they've come out with the intent, haven't they? They've actually done the work to get to that situation. Yeah, the target's not right, as DFAB said before. If it's not right, we're hanging on to it. We've got good skills. We're going to use it. We're going to go across or back if we have to. We're just going to control it a bit more.
0: So Mildura going towards half forward. Back of the pack here, Carpenter. Sweeps a handball up for Liano Scalino. Little chip kick is nice. Chance here for the Dogs through Strong. Indecisive. Had to kick across the face. Looking for Lang. One-on-one run there. Might have been pulled out of the contest. Umpire lets it go. Well done by Will DeRosa. He wanted it more than anyone. Though his handball was stifled. Chance here for Brand. Left foot kick to center half forward. Brody Fitzgerald picks up nicely. Big man looks wide. Retreats a fair way as well, but able to control the footy here. That's Mason Fitzgerald. These kicks just had too much on it. And in the end, the mark taken, intercepted by Carmelo Lando, who's just aging like a fine wine at the moment. His work on the wing, DFAB, has been outstanding in the last few years.
1: Yes, and again, in this game, was moving it quickly in that first quarter and involved again now. The kick up the wing, just to the pack, out the back, it's Jackson. Nagel tries to collect it off the deck, but ran out of space, and we'll get a boundary throw in. Just favouring the Mildura end, but they're really struggling to move it out of defence a bit this quarter.
2: Who resurrects their career at 35-36 on a wing, boys, in a high-speed league like ours?
0: Absolutely, but Carmelo Lando, you've probably seen firsthand, Johnny. He looks like he's in probably the best shape of his career at the moment. He's absolutely flying.
2: Yeah, he looks fantastic. He really does. Body-wise and league-wise, he looks wonderful. Doesn't look his age at all.
0: So South Mildura move the ball forward quickly. Montgomery takes the mark in the square. Dodges past his direct opponent in Loveday. Switching kick to half forward. Almost works for the youngster in Lambert. Brody Fitzgerald there to provide support. Just gets a kick away in time. Back for Montgomery. Pouches it on the second bite. Ooh, he almost played on. He held up the hand straight away and said, no, I'm not going. And umpire lets him get away with it. So pitched basically on the 50, directly in front. Now he's normally a good roost to the footy, Rhett Montgomery. He's now got an option across the other side of the 50 into space. Doesn't quite work for his target there, and Brody Fitzgerald just gets a handball away in time. Now the Mildura have got the numbers there to sweep it out. So again, not quite on the same page there, the Dogs. They've got a chance to go again. Big tackle lay there on Matt Nagel. Umpire says stalemate. We'll get a ball up about 55 from home for South Mildura. Done most of the attacking so far in this term. Five behinds for them. Mildura 5-5-35. Nearly 9 minutes gone in the second term on Hot FM, Sunraysia Footy.
1: So the ball up, Carpenter just taps it down to Matt Nagle, throws it on the boot. It's going to land deep in the pocket if it stays in. A big fly to try and grab it for the Dogs, but it's going to be just a ball in. So good result in the end for the Dogs. Deep in their pocket, they'll try and get something out of this this contest.
0: Showing a bit of resilience here, the Dogs, which is good to see. Bit of a wrap-up in the middle of the ruck. Now a chance for the Demons. Lee, whose handball was smothered. She's from tight on the boundary. This is a good option here for the Dogs. It sits up. They've got numbers in the square. Some Mildura defence just holding tough in the very last line. Because there was a real chance, I think, for Lambert, who had his feet there near the square. But the Ds, I think Seward was the last man there, able to stop it. From the ensuing ruck contest, Ben Hallam does the discipline thing and just thumps it into the upright. And another rush behind going the way of the Dogs. Six plays 35 on the Kumiala Club scoreboard in favour of Mildura. A couple of weeks off coming up. They've got the bye next week and then missed the first week of the split round the following week. So a few soldiers missing from their perspective, but have been outstanding so far today. Just waxing through defence. Zach DeRosa with the ball in hand right now. Looking to come down the precinct stadium wing. Well done there by Josh Tanko. He's had a great game so far for the Dogs. Intercepted the kick intended for Lehu. Thumps it across the boundary line.
1: Yeah, look, I'll tell you what, the Dogs really setting up well to frustrate the Ds coming out of defence this quarter. They've had a lot of ball that has just had to go straight to the very, very boundary wing. And on that occasion, they didn't see anything like that to switch and couldn't get it out cleanly.
0: Chance here at the back of the pack again for the Dogs and Milano Scalino. Just escorts Mitch Rogerson across the boundary. About 45 from home, tucked in the right forward pocket here for the Dogs. Going to the right of your radio dial, San Mateo Avenue end of MSP. At the back of the pack, here's a chance on the run. Swinging around the corner, chance for the Dogs through Strong. Off hands at the top of the square. Mildura holding firm. And again, we'll rush it across the line. So South Mildura, five behind so far in the opening 11 minutes of this quarter. Three of them have been rushed, but they're giving it everything. DFAB is just not quite getting there on the final kick.
1: Well, if you didn't look at the scoreboard and just started watching the second quarter of this game, you'd be probably a bit perplexed as to how the margin is so strongly in favour of the Ds. As Nolan takes a nice mark, but again, the Demons just forced all the way over to that boundary line and have to be very precise with their kicks.
0: They're very disciplined outfit, the Demons. They're not going to rush when they don't have to. Lehu goes back from where it came, back to Nolan. Both teams are liking to do this at the moment, John Hollywood for Fatty Boombah. They're happy to go backwards to go forwards if necessary, the modern style of game to try and open up the play.
2: Yeah, look, I don't mind that with the skill set the players have nowadays, but when you're forced to do it like Mildura were then, that's not a good thing. When you choose to do it because you want to, because you're opening it up, much better. Biggest thing about this quarter now, as DFAB just said, if you're just watching the game, seeing it right now, you think South are winning. Intent changed. Obviously, I went to the huddle of Mildura, but trust me, I could hear the South Mildura huddle 30 feet away. There was a reason for that, because he wanted intent. He wanted a little bit of hardness.
0: Yeah, of course, Jordan Nagle, the coach there for the Dogs, is not playing today. Out of bounds on the centre wing, 16th Street side of MSP. Off a few sets of hands in that pack. Balls escape now. Scalino wrapped up. One of three for the Dogs today.
1: Yeah, the next step is just to find a goal, isn't it? To convert the dominance. Obviously, six behinds this quarter, seven for the game, and a couple of those behinds were rushed, so it shows the pressure that they're putting the Ds under.
0: A chance here for the Dogs through Jackson Nagle. Just shrugs the tackle, stops some props. Kick inside is dangerous. Going back with the flight, there's teammate in Scalino. Well done by Rogerson. Handball happy Ds going forward. Kick from Costa might bounce up kindly for Reynolds, who could have popped it up for Kerridge to run into space. Instead, had a flying shot.
1: Almost got the wheelie bin too.
0: Would have been 10 points for difficulty going forward with that one. But
1: what, he would have won a TV or something if that was on the footy show or whatever back in the day.
0: Mr. Beast, eat your heart out going forward as the Dogs will get it going again. But you could just see a bit of frustration for Sammy Kerridge. He said, why didn't you just pop it in the space there, mate?
2: I can tell you what he got. He got a gobful from Sam. That's what he got.
0: Absolutely, he did. We might get some scores from around the grounds while we're going now. And Recluse off to a great start against Wentworth. As a kick inboard there for the Dogs. Well, it wasn't great, but he has to go back from where he came. Mason Fitzgerald. 4-5-29 Redcliffs. Two straight, 12 for Wentworth. Imperials 3-4-22 over Robin Vale Euston 2-1-13. And now Irimple 1-6-12, leading Owen United 1-3-9 at Underballers. Mason Fitzgerald out of the back pocket. Nice mark in the contest there for the Dogs. And Kevin McDonald has pushed his way down the ground.
1: So, again, well, this time it's the Dogs that are forced along the boundary line, but they've hit two targets so far. This time it's Carpenter. He's taken the mark. Another short kick to a nice lead there. It looks like Lambert's taken it. So they're just moving it incrementally at the moment, although this time they just have to look inboard, and it's Jackson Nagel who has to kneel down for a mark. And he's waiting for a good option to present itself. Sent it towards a two-on-two contest. Huge leap there from the Dogs player in Loveday, but it's sitting back and waiting for it there nicely was the big recruit in Montgomery, who has taken it. He's going to send it inside 50 towards a big pack that's forming there. Couple of good looks at it from the Dogs perspective, but in the end, it looks like a whistle's been blown.
2: Hey there, boys.
0: Johnny.
2: Sorry for interfering, but Montgomery did not look good when he took that mark. It actually hurt his hand, and it is hand strapped. So that'll be the reason he's got hands today.
0: Yeah, I reckon he's probably struggling a little bit with that. Obviously started the season in defence. Handball here for the Dogs. Escapes the would-be target, and Jones for Mildura. Hacks it down the line. Keel had to fight a two-on-one, did well, but numbers here with South Mildura at ground level. Jackson Nagel just gets a kick away in time, inside 50, and a nice mark. Well, I thought it might have been paid, but I think a few sets of hands on it. And now a stalemate again inside the forward 50. The Dogs just working nicely. And what they've got now going defab is they've got the setup behind the ball working nicely.
1: Yep, and they're getting it forward. Although this time it's just sitting up around that 50-metre arc with a few restarts. It comes out there to the advantage of Brown for the disc and kick away from might have been Jones, who got a good look at it, and then shaking the tackle. A bit of ball movement here from the D's. Brown's got a bit of run. He's got Reynolds. He marches inside 50. He's going to run out of time if he doesn't get it away, but I think he might have. And the D's get the first goal of a second quarter that has so far favoured the Bulldogs, but against the run of play, the D's are the ones impacting the scoreboard.
0: Absolutely. That pace away from halfback was absolutely crucial there for Mildura. 6-5-41, leading South Mildura 7 behinds on the Kumiela Club scoreboard. But the man starting it all at the other end of the ground was Elijah Brown, just getting to ground level. And the look-away handball to open up space, the channel for the D's, was brilliant. And John Hollywood on the boundary. I love the fact that Brown started that at half back, but he was still inside the forward 50 by the time the goal was actually kicked. The work rate was outstanding.
2: Yeah, the work rate was outstanding, no doubt about that. But South have been outstanding for the first 16 minutes. It's a brutal game, boys, and it's a very unfair game.
0: Clearance here for the Dogs. Just fisting it forward there was Lang from the wing. Jadil Murphy, that was an awkward-looking slide tackle. Left Fitzgerald quite sore, but umpires let it go. Chance here for the D's through Will DeRosa. Little kick looking for Reynolds, had a bit much on it, but taps it down to ground level anyway. Here comes Brown again. Can't get rid of the Bobchinski tackle. Handball's off. Keel's got it just inside forward 50. Fordham, the youngster, has to stop and prop. Pivots. Dom Scalino at ground level gets wrapped up in the carriage tackle. And we'll get a stalemate not far away from the goal square. He's a little bit sore there, poor old Dommy. He's just copped a freight train. Sam Kerridge coming through with the tackle from behind. Umpire throws it up. Carpenter with an important tap down for South. Just tries to shuffle a kick forward. Jones taken by Milan Scalino. Ball only gained about 10 metres there for the Dogs. Still in dangerous territory. 17 and a half gone second term for Club Aquarius. Goal. Bobchinski did well out of the pack. Kicks it across defensive 50, intercept mark taken by Kamel Orlando. Handy man to have behind the footy. He's already been a bland medal winner in his career. Looking for Reynolds. Strong mark on the second bite. He knew he had the height advantage there on his direct opponent in Tom Taylor. And takes a strong grab. He's kicked the only goal of this quarter so far. He's lining up for number 3 for the game.
1: Yeah, they pretty much had the numbers because Jackson Nagel was able to float off his man to get to that contest. But in the end, Reynolds just read it better. And so even if you got two players in the vicinity, if you can read it better and take a nice pack mark, you're going to create chances.
0: Luke Reynolds for goal number 3 of the game. Right side for the left footer. Looked a bit narrow, but gee, it's come back beautifully. Absolutely hit it to perfection. 7-5-41 for Mildura. South 7 behinds on the Kumiela Club scoreboard. 40-point margin in favour of the D's 18 and a half minutes into this quarter. And John Hollywood on the boundary. You talked about how well South had played to start this quarter, but two goals in 5 minutes for the D's. It's all about the response and the resilience from the Dogs here, isn't it?
2: Yeah, look, it is. Obviously, they piped up, didn't they, after quarter time. They really showed their colours and said, hey, we're not laying down, we're not going to do that. And if they could have kicked five of those seven, they would have been fantastic for the but unfortunately for them, they never did. And scoreboard pressure is scoreboard pressure.
1: Restart Carpenter with a big leap and ends up finding his man who gets the kick inside 50. I think it was strong. Big leap there from the D's to get a fist to it, but it comes down to the advantage of Montgomery, who's got a man in Matt Nagel who just kicks it errantly to the left of the behind post and all the way out to the Vines, it looks like. So not the sort of disposal inside 50 they would have liked.
0: Yeah, not sure that one would sit too well in the wine buckets when you start stamping for the stamping all the grapes. Might be a rolled ankle or two in there. Just do have to get one of the paying public to go and fetch it from the other side of the facility. Nagel was just trying to create something, wasn't he, DFAB? But unfortunately for him, just hit the wrong side of the footy.
1: Yeah, I think they're just desperate for a goal, aren't they? And when you're in that situation, you're just going to, your instinct is going to be to find the goals. But it's obviously sometimes that doesn't work out.
0: Might get a score update from around the grounds. Redcliffe 5-5-35, Wentworth 2-1-13 at Quandong Park. Robinvale Euston 2-1-13, trailing Imperials 4-6-30. Out at number 3 Oval. Of course, Big Freeze game out there today. And Orimple 1-7-13, leading Owen United 1-4-10 at Underbull Rec Reservers. Still waiting for someone to retrieve the footy.
1: I believe it. McCreary is out and obviously Reed as well from Redcliffe's perspective. So pretty impressive to have that kind of advantage.
0: I think maybe the result against Imperials last week surprised a few people from Wentworth. Thought they might have been a little bit closer. So the Roos have got a little bit of work to do to catch up to the Tigers here. But as we saw last week, Redcliffe had a good lead and then unfortunately ran out of steam against Merbein, who have the bye today, the Magpies. 4-2. What a start for the season it's been for them. A big shout out to our man sitting next to us, DFAB, Pat Silcox, who is the reason that Anthony McDonald, Tip and Woody's goal in the last quarter went viral during the week. There's nothing you can do except to be amazed at the soundtrack, as well as some idiot yelling in the background while it was going. Meanwhile, South go forward again. A nice mark, though, from Sam Gosman. Takes the intercept at halfback.
1: It was Carpenter who took the pack mark to, again, frustrate an exit out from defensive 50 from the D's. Let's see if this one goes any better. 2-on-1 favours Mildura, but just comes to ground in the end. Reynolds laying a tackle. Brown getting involved again. Comes back, though, the other way, and it'll be a kick from Jackson Nagel inboard, and it's marked inside the centre square, but towards the dog side of the ground, and it's sent towards the 50-metre arc, and off a bounce, Montgomery's able to collect. Sends it towards goals. Is it going to be another rush behind? Is a defender, it might have been, is that Lando that's floated back to get the fist to it and force it over the line? I think that's the third or fourth rush behind of the quarter from at that end of the ground. It's seven behinds, no goal is the ultimate result for the Dogs.
0: Yeah, absolutely. It was well read by Lando. He made some good ground to put it through, but almost a brilliant goal from that position from Rhett Montgomery. He was in the wrong spot for the right footer. Meanwhile, the Demons through Lihu move the ball down the ground.
1: Carpenter again getting his hands on the exit out of defensive 50, and it's turned over.
0: The Matt Nagel high up and under kick under pressure. Almost the mark there for Gauchy, left behind. Nice handball here for the Dogs. Nagel followed up again. Brand retreats with the handball. The Dogs just trying to find a way out of trouble. Tankard, big smother there coming through for the Demons. Kick down low from Reynolds, who did the hard work. One-on-one here between Kerridge and Scalino. Well done by Tommy Boy. He did well to get front position. He's going to hold up and halve the contest.
1: Well, I hope his teammates get around him for that. To hold up Kerridge, he was all alone with the dangerous man in Kerridge and just did everything to hold it up.
0: Yeah, he did beautifully there. Dom Scalino thrown up again, but the D's with momentum. Little snap kick forward towards the top of the square. Nearly clean bowls everyone. Well done again, Dom Scalino. Stop what could have been a goal. Handball off the Tankard. Kick down the line wasn't great, but it may work here from Liano Scalino, who's got the pace here against young Bo Keel. Has to stop and prop. Turns on a dime. Left foot kick towards half forward. If it sits for Brody Fitzgerald, it might work, but Leho, who we know has got plenty of speed to burn at half back, picks it up beautifully. Dobbs a nice kick down the line for Nathan Nolan.
1: Ends up against the hand pass to Jones and goes towards the centre of the ground, kicks it in the Kerridge direction, who had front advantage, but it fell a bit short. Carpenter just wrestles it off the deck and kicks it out of danger, but wasn't really looking where he kicks it. He was more concerned with moving it on, and Lando takes the mark on the wing.
0: Jeez, made that patch of turf his own at the moment, Camelo Lando. Swings it forward, Right forward 50 here for the Demons. As a free for a hold in the contest. And this time I think it's going to go to Carpenter, I believe, for the Dogs. Been one of their better players so far. He's having to play ruck, almost a roaming midfielder as well. And in fact, it's going to be Scalino who's the recipient, who has done well after Kerridge monstered him in the first quarter. He's held his own in this second term. Switch kick in the right back pocket for Bobczynski, but the umpire had said you've got to take it back. Wasn't behind the man on the mark. It's nearly 24 minutes gone in this term. Can't be much longer to play. Mildura 7-5-47. South Mildura 8 behinds on the Kumiala Club scoreboard. For Club Aquarius goal in this second term. Check kick down the line. Off the hands there of Brody Fitzgerald. Well done there by Brown, who just busts his way through the pack. Right foot kick by Murphy inside 50 for Mildura. Here's a chance for Elijah Brown. At ground level, Max Keel dribbles it through perfectly. And puts it through for another major for the D's. For all the fight that South Mildura have shown, the three majors in this term all going the way of the visitors. 8-5-53, South Mildura 8 behinds Kumiala Club scoreboard.
1: Yeah, the D's just finding a way to get the goals, aren't they? And obviously impressive work in the contest there inside 50 to get the kick away for a nice goal.
0: John Hollywood for Fatty Boombar. It's just Mildura's ability to burst away from the contest that's probably made the difference more than anything.
2: Yeah, look, I wouldn't know what the difference is, to tell you the truth. South have played extremely well in this term. They just couldn't finish it off. They just couldn't get those goals. As you said, they've had seven rush behinds or five rush behinds and seven behinds this term. But Mildura just do all the right things all the time. Here they go forward again.
0: Yeah, through Nolan. Kick down wasn't great for Reynolds, who's got time to stop at ground level. Left foot kick. Shanks as he's tackled as he kicked. Tankard takes the intercept mark. Right back pocket in front of our commentary position. Hasn't really got a lot to go to and tells his teammates to move towards the boundary. It's about all he can do. It's outnumbered in the contest. There was Matt Nagel. He wanted to push. Umpire lets it go. Big effort to tackle from Taylor. Umpire says Bokeel shrugged the tackle. So maybe a chance here for South that they can get it moving. But they've been pinged for holding the ball. That was Taj Stevens, who just tried to do a bit too much. Brody Jones takes the free kick. He's down the line and Fordham. Umpire says it's out of bounds on the four, and I reckon that was the case. The umpire was down near the interchange boundary. Mildura players thought it was there, but certainly looked like it was across the line. Now a little kick in board works here for Mason Fitzgerald.
1: He holds it up as we're just at 26 minutes gone in this second quarter. Is there enough time for the Dogs to finally find a goal? They've sent it up the wing, and it's a nice mark taken there by Brody Fitzgerald. But there is that siren, and the D's end up winning the quarter.
0: Certainly do. South Mildura goalless to halftime. 8 behinds on the board for them, although at least half of those were rushed. While for Mildura, 8-5-53. The reigning premiers are certainly looking the goods here on the Kumiala Club scoreboard. For Colin Tierney, First National Real Estate, Mitch Rod, Michael DiFabrizio, John Hollywood bringing you the action here from Mildura Sporting Precinct, round 7 of Sunraysia Footy on Hot FM, which is your home of live local sport in Sunraysia.
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0: Colley and Tierney, First National Real Estate. 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A half-time in the round 7 match of the day. Mildura 8-5-53. Well in control over South Mildura. 8 behinds on the Kumiela Club scoreboard. Although probably undeserved a little bit there because South Mildura had about 4 or 5 rush behinds in that second term. Mitch Rod, Michael DiFabrizio and John Hollywood to wrap up the first half. DFab, can you run us through the goal kickers for the Ds, please?
1: Yeah, sure, Ken. Luke Reynolds and Sam Kerridge both have 3 to their name. Anthony Fordham and Max Keel with 1 each. And for the Dogs, no one.
0: Well, that's pretty easy to sum up there for them. Although, as we said, they were probably a bit unlucky, really, in that second term. They did a lot of good work, but Mildura just able to get the numbers back on the last line of defence when needed.
1: Yeah, there was some pretty desperate defending going on, fists over the line. There was a ball up in the goal square that the ruckman did the hit out into the goalpost. So there was some nervous moments for the D's defence. But, South with a huge volume of inside 50s, but they just couldn't convert.
0: And, Johnny, you're obviously at ground level. You get the better view than us from that position. I mean, I reckon there'd have to be some frustrated heads in that South Mildura camp considering how well they played in that second term.
2: Well, your coach is normally going to say certain things, and he's going to question integrity and all that sort of stuff, hardness over the ball, teamwork, spirit, shepherding, covering. They're doing all those things right, and they certainly did in that second term. There's no doubt about that. Their only problem is they couldn't score. They couldn't score with the goal. That's all they did wrong. The scoreboard doesn't justify the game. If you told me there was only 3 points in this game, I'd believe you. I'd say, yep, no worries, no dramas at all. But that's not the case, and unfortunately, you've got to kick goals to win this game.
0: Yeah, you certainly do, and just struggling to find an avenue going forward. As you said, Brett Montgomery's been playing as the deepest forward, but also pushing up the ground at times. But as you said, Johnny, when he took a mark sort of near the wing there in that second quarter, yeah, he looked like he's not moving at 100%.
2: Well, his lower body seems to be working fine, but he took that mark and his shook his hand straight away, and he actually said to the player next to him, come to me so I can basically give you the ball, not even handball it to you. So he was very, very sore, and then obviously just booted and went forward. So, but that's obviously mucking up their mixture, because as we said, round one, Lang was amazing for us. Me and Paddy called that game at Irimple, and he was unbelievable. We didn't think he was a tall key forward because he doesn't look like one. He's pretty thin. He'd probably be about 68 kilos. That's all he'd be. Probably stands about 5'11". But his vertical leap and his speed was amazing. He was unbelievable.
1: 186 centimetres.
2: Well, yeah, I lied. But he doesn't even look that. He doesn't look that big. He looks like a bit of a greyhound and that sort of stuff. But I tell you what, he was a power forward in round one. He looks superb. His hands were beautiful. His vertical leap, as I said, was magnificent. And his left foot kick was dead-eye dick that first round. He was good. And I think Paddy might have mentioned it off edge. He looks a bit lost. You know, you put your centre defender back and he's now become your key target. Your other key target's going, well, where do I go? What do you want me to do? That's what seems to be the problem for me.
0: And I guess the structure up for South Mildura in their defence at the moment probably hasn't quite been there, with Kerridge and Reynolds both with 3 goals each, DFab. We've just seen, like, Dom Scalino's 40s backside off, and we saw there in the last 5 minutes some really good defensive efforts. But when the ball's moving quickly, you've got a match-up of that sort of size disadvantage. Kerridge is going to win 99 times out of 100.
1: Yeah, well, the structure probably gets a good tick because in general play, they've been pretty well set up for a lot of the entries. But it's when there's a turnover and they're not set up, they're not prepared for the D's coming in, or a fast centre clearance comes in, and they just don't have that extra loose man to contest, around Reynolds or around Kerridge. That's when they've been the most susceptible, and that's probably why we saw a run of goals in that second quarter against the run of play, because if it's happening quickly, South are struggling a bit with that in defence.
0: I'd almost look at it similar to another team in the same colours and hoops and that sort of thing, Geelong at AFL level, is that that's when you can beat them, is when you move the ball quickly, then they don't have time to set up their defence. But when they do have time, they get themselves in really good positions. But just the speed of ball movement that Mildura's had and their ability, Johnny, to run and carry has just meant they've been caught off guard a few times.
2: It has, and you guys called it well in that first 15, 16 minutes of that term. They actually set themselves up really well. They actually set themselves up, didn't let Mildura get the quick kick, didn't let them get the quick handball. They set up beautifully behind the play and even forward of the play. They then outplayed them, but they just couldn't get the goals, unfortunately. But once again, once they switched off, Mildura got their game going again and it went really quick, they couldn't keep up. Brown from half back, running through the centre there, handball over, bang, bang, bang, bang, goal. Took about 20 seconds.
0: It's just, it's almost almost unfair at times, DFM, when you see that kind of speed of ball movement, but Mildura just doing what they need to do, and plenty of, again, contributors for them across the board. We've seen the guys through the middle and up forward for them, but got to give a big shout out to the defence who have held up really well when it's been down there as well. I reckon Spencer Seward's played a pretty good game down there and finding himself as a really integral part of that backline unit.
1: Yeah, no, he's been quite active getting in the right spots. And, obviously they've been struggling at times to get it out of there, but when they have had a bit of run, it's been the likes of Lehu and Jones who have been popping up in the right spots and getting involved. So, certainly defensively they're structuring up well. And I think in terms of, like, they're good contributors, you throw Nolan in there as well. He's been quite good, and probably haven't seen as much of Rogerson as maybe the other week, but he's been lurking around the footy, and Lando along the wing has just been dominant on that side of the ground.
2: He's been outstanding. And how you resurrect a creative player on a wing, you go from being a, what did you kick, 100 goals one season?
0: Yeah, I think it was 2011, was 111 goals, I think it was, for the Roos.
2: How do you age another 12 years, 13 years by that, and then go on a wing? That's just obviously getting yourself a nick. It is country football, so your body can turn around, it can get fit, it can do all the right things, and his play and his smartness is brilliant. But the Mildura's become unsexy for me. I'm not even sure if I enjoy watching them. But what I do love about them is go through their defence. You've got both the DeRosa boys, Dower, both can play, don't go outside of their boundaries. Lailu, as you said, now is pushed back. Tarrant's become a wonderful player, which we loved him on a wing before, but when he goes back, he's even better. Where's Jones playing?
0: He's playing in the middle and off half-back as well.
2: Bingo, switching. Off half-back and switching. They're switching from half-back, so they've decided that their defence, as dour as it is, non-sexy as it might be, it does everything right. It's doing it all calculated. We talked before the game. I was looking to see this South defence that was absolutely unbelievable. The first quarter, you know what I'm saying? A Mildura defence that was unbelievable.
0: Yep.
2: They weren't doing anything wrong. They were doing everything right, and they were doing all the right things.
0: Mine has been Hurley too.
2: Bingo.
0: Mm-hmm.
2: Bingo. They're not sexy, but they're effective.
0: Absolutely they are. Well, for South Mildura, as we said, been a little bit hard going for them so far. And again, probably just the luck not quite on their side in the second term. And you just sort of feel at this time, DFAB, as you said earlier, maybe I think there was a bit of panic maybe around just trying to get that first goal on the board, just trying to find something to break open the damn wall. And maybe that just meant the heads were lifting a little bit.
1: Yeah, that's right. Like desperation. Like the more of the behinds,
0: understandable
1: the
0: too.
1: The longer into the game you get, the more you're just looking for the goals, and you want to try whatever you can to get it there.
2: Let's go back a couple of weeks. When I heard the scores come through about the Redcliffe game right now, what were you thinking? Were you thinking like I was thinking? They deserve a win. They deserve to knock off a decent side, because they're not the bottom side for me at the moment. They just aren't. They've lost two of their key players, which you said we're not even talking about this game. They deserve a win. South, to me, coaching them right now, I'd be going in at halftime and saying, right, great stuff. We're this down, we're going to win this game. This is how we're going to do it. Because the good thing he's got on his side is what you blokes were calling. They're head over the ball, fine. Their integrity to run and work, right, that was fine. They just didn't get the goals in if they needed. If they'd got five goals then, like they should have, they're in this game, are they not?
0: Yeah,
2: that's
0: absolutely
2: what he's got to consider. He's got to coach them like that. That's how I'd be coaching them at halftime. Yes, he can go in there and get angry, but what's he going to get angry about? Their intent's been wonderful. Some of the matchups, as Paddy said off air, I don't think they've got right. They'll get that right, and they will. They got rid of Kerridge a little bit then with the same bloke. They were lucky, great stuff. They might need to make one or two changes forward to get both those power forwards into the game. But their intent's good. That's easy to coach. Once you've got that, you're coachable. Redcliffe's, they've had that all season. They wanted to win. You could see that by the way they played. They want to win. So did South today. And all he's got to do now is go, right, how do we win this game? He should be in there saying, this is how we win it. I don't know if that's what he's going to do, but that's what I'd be doing.
0: Absolutely. For South, DFAB, who were some of your better players you had down?
1: Jackson Nagel, he was pretty active both quarters.
2: Can play.
1: Getting involved. Matt Nagel was involved a bit as well. I was impressed by Ryan Brand. He kept, particularly that second quarter, was popping up in some damaging places. Logan Fitzgerald, we've called a bit. Jack Carpenter's probably the best on, I reckon, for South in terms of, obviously, he's having a good afternoon in the ruck, but then also has got himself into some good positions to spoil the defensive 50 exits from Mildura. So that's been pretty valuable as well. Kevin McDonald, Rhett Montgomery starting to get a bit more involved, but as you said, we sort of seems to be struggling a bit. So, Brody Fitzgerald's been one of those players inside forward 50 that's lurking and threatening to do something, but they're just we're waiting for someone to actually convert, aren't we?
0: Absolutely. I reckon he'd tick for Josh Tankard as well from halfback.
1: Yep, both. Absolutely.
2: But exactly. But they need one bloke to really just stand up and take a scruff of the game, don't they? One star to go, right, I'm going to jump on my back, we're going to do this. They need some miracle stuff. They need someone to change the momentum. They need, unfortunately, I wish they'd got three goals. I really do, because for us, as obviously commentators, we get to see a wonderful game, which we're watching. And I hope our listeners out there can understand this is a very, very good game. You said it when we were going through the second term. I'm sitting there thinking the same thing, DFAB. If you weren't here watching the scoreboard, you'd be thinking, if you just got here, who'd be winning the game? South had 70% of that in the first 16 minutes. They're just unbelievable. So they've got it. I hope they can come out and kick five or six straight. I really do, because it makes the game justified.
1: You either wish they kick three goals or someone just pressed delete on the entire first quarter it never happened.
2: Yeah, exactly, because the only thing defying them at the moment from being in this game is the scoreboard. They're in this game up to their neck.
1: They're a long way back on the scoreboard, yeah.
0: Certainly are. Got a bit of work to do in the second half there. The Dogs might take a quick look at some scores around the grounds for Fatty Boombar. Redcliffe's 8-6-54. Got a good lead over Wentworth, 3-2-20. Imperial's 6-6-42. Up over Robin Vale Euston, 3-4-22. And Orion United making a bit of a break on Irimple, 4-4-28 over the Swallows, 1-8-14. This is Sunraysia Footy on Hot FM for Colin Tierney, First National Real Estate. I reckon we might head back to the studio for a few messages from our sponsors, and we'll be back for the second half of action on the other side of this, your home of live local sport in Sunraysia.

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10: Sunraysia Footy is on Hot FM in 2026 for Colley and Tierney, First National Real Estate. It's the second half of your match of the day for round seven, South Mildura versus Mildura from Mildura Sporting Precinct. About to get underway. The Demons 8-5-53, well in control of this contest against South Mildura, who have eight behinds on the board. Mitch Rod, Michael DiFabrizio to call the second half. You hear from John Hollywood on the boundary as well. DFab, as you and Johnny both pointed out during the halftime break, it almost a bit unfair the way the scoreboard's leaning at the moment, but how do you see the Dogs coming out in this third term? They're going to have to really be on the front foot from here.
11: Yeah, you just wonder if the late goals in that second quarter to the Ds after they had spent so long with the quarter getting the bulk of the inside 50s, whether they dropped their heads a bit, whether some of the steam has been taken out of the momentum that they were starting to build. But at the same time, it's you got a chance to prove yourself against the side on the top of the ladder. And, if you can continue that momentum, that you might get a run of goals yourself.
10: Well, we'll see how it goes for here for the boys in the blue and white hoops. Third term underway on Hot FM for Pioneer Ford Robinvale. It's worth the drive. And the Dogs will get the first clearance through Strong. Kick to half forward. Montgomery's there. That's a good strong mark in front of Seward. It's about 55 from home. Brand is short. McDonald's further out. Decides to wheel and go now from 55. Top of the square. Fitzgerald's got the sit. DeRosa gets a good spoil in. Loveday.
11: Ooh, gee, no pressure there.
10: It seemed like there was no pressure. The umpires have let it go for another rush behind. Geez, that's very Joel Bowden territory, that one. Yes. Just wheeling it back across.
11: Certainly getting it up that way.
10: But in the end, it's going to be a minor score there for South Mildura. Nine behinds. Mildura 8-5-53. D's Ruckman Hallam from halfback. We get the ball moving quickly down the line. Keels the target. Well done there by Braith Munn. Brings the ball to ground level. Ball's been moved forward. In fact, he's going to be pinged for holding the ball now.
11: Good tackle from Brown.
10: Really well done. And Elijah Brown will set the ball going from centre wing.
11: All right. He likes to keep it moving. And he's got a man in a heap of space there in Keel. And he sends it towards the goal square. That might be enough. There's a big fly from his corresponding number four on the Bulldogs. But he's got enough on it. Max Keel with the first goal of the second half.
10: Gee, that was end-to-end footy. Coast-to-coast stuff. Unlucky for the Dogs, while the D's take full advantage. 9-5-59, South Mildura, 9 behinds on the Kumiela Club scoreboard. A minute and a half gone in this third term. And John Hollywood, as we were talking about on multiple occasions during that halftime break, the run and carry from the D's is electric.
1: Yeah, look, they're very good, aren't they? There's no doubt about that. How cruel is our game? I was up there just with you bikes 2 minutes ago saying South have battled their bums off, battled their bums off, battled their bums off for no return. But it's a very cruel game.
10: Certainly is in the
11: again,
10: D's.
11: It was, sorry, Mitchell, again, it was the ball coming in quick that's brought them unstuck.
10: Certainly was. And as you said, Max Keel had an acre of space at half forward by himself. As we know, that D's forward line is dangerous across the board. Trying to work it forward here is Carpenter for South Mildura. Fitzgerald at the bottom of the pack gets a scoop kick away. Now a chance here for Brown to half forward. Good read off the back of the pack, and the Dogs off and running. Stevens dodges one way and then the other from centre half back. Switching kick is nice for Carpenter. He's got a man free further down the ground. Keeps it low with the trajectory for Archer Olsen, former Demon. Further and wider down the line. Liano Scalino, kick for a leading Brand. Well done there by Gossman. Handball was good. Lando was quick to get it back to Rogerson. Ooh. Great tackle there from Lang, holding the pill. South Mildura can go back inside 50 again.
11: Lang is loaded up quickly towards the top of the goal square. It getting a piece of it there was, excuse me, McDonald, but in the end, too much pressure from the defenders. Means it's forced over the line. We're going to throw in deep in the pocket for South Mildura.
10: Real opportunity here for the Doggies if they can get the ball going quickly. Brody Fitzgerald's got a good spot in the ruck. Just bundled over by Hallam, and the umpire's going to pay a free for front-on contact. And Fitzgerald, one of many in this South Mildura side, it's probably sounded like he's gotten about 58 touches today, but there's about three different Fitzgeralds running around out there. But it's the big man Brody in the number 22. Will line up from almost directly in front, only about 25 metres out. And gee, this will be a huge monkey off the back for the Bulldogs if he puts it through the middle. 9 behinds for South Mildura so far in this game. Yet to score a major. On the runway, Fitzgerald makes no mistake. The Bulldogs have a major. 1-9-15, Mildura 9-5-59 on the Kumiala Club scoreboard. 4 minutes gone in this third term for Pioneer Ford Robin Vale. John Hollywood for Fatty Boomba. Just one to release the pressure valve a bit more for the Dogs.
1: Yeah, something they've deserved for the last 30 minutes, have they not? So good for them. And look, I hope they can get their heads up because this contest is it's well and truly there. That scoreboard's lying at the moment. I'm sure they can turn it around. They can bang on three quick ones. They've got the last term. And as DFAB said, you're playing the top side. You're thereabouts, just not on the scoreboard. Get thereabouts on the scoreboard.
11: So 10 scoring shots to 14, but unfortunately the goals are worth 6 points. We get restarted in the middle and it's bouncing towards Mildura's forward 50, but recovering nicely now. The nice Dogs is running through a few hands, then Strong. He gets away. His kick, he's tackled, but he's got a man in space that he's able to reel it in just on the 50-metre arc. The Dogs, can they get two quick ones? That would certainly be good for them. It's Archer Olsen. His ball short. He's got it, a nice lead there from McDonald, who was ahead of the pack and sat nicely for him. And another kick from not much distance directly in front. It could be two in the space of just over a minute.
10: When John Hollywood was calling for it from the Dogs, it was nicely worked. Strong's kick was brittle, a bit of fortune that went with it, but Olsen took it nicely. And great work lowering the ice for the leading McDonald. So for two goals in a minute here for the Dogs to keep a little bit of bite in their match. Kevy Mack puts it through the middle. Good result there for South Mildura. 3-2-9-21, I beg your pardon, for the Dogs. Mildura 9-5-59 on the Kumiela Club scoreboard. And again, I think DFAB, once the rewards have come on the board, certainly going to look a little bit more comfortable, but I like the way they're setting up this time. Lang is a little bit closer to goal, where Montgomery is more towards centre half forward. I reckon that just gives a nicer balance.
11: Yeah, well, I mean, you speak about the pressure coming off. It took an hour to get the first goal and then a minute to get the second, so that's certainly a positive sign, and let's see if it can continue.
10: So back in the middle, Carpenter with another tap down for South Mildura. Matt Nagel wrapped up immediately by Jones. Stalemate still in the true centre of MSP. Of course, the newest SFNL venue in Sunraysia. Tap wide. Nice gather there from Strong to Stevens. From centre half back, kick here for the Dogs. Out into space, Lee, who's leading the race. Bounce will favour him. Couldn't quite keep control, but did nicely in the end. Retreats with the handball to Murphy. Gets it back again. Sidesteps beautifully. Opens up here for Tyler Costa. It's a bit indecisive, but decided to go long with the left foot kick. Dom Scalino again did well to get in front of Sam Kerridge on that occasion. And he's going to earn himself, I think, a free for a push. And he retreats to fullback. And the Dogs, they love trying to switch the footy here. Opportunity comes to Braith Munn. Still inside defensive 50, right half back. Goes down the 16th Street flank. Montgomery's the target. Second good contested mark for the quarter. Wanted to handball to a teammate running past. Instead decides to go himself. Olsen. Nice sliding mark down on his knees. Couple of good touches in this term for the former Demon. Little chip over the top. Well done there by Camelo Lando. Leonis Scalino had some separation, but the old man, the veteran for the Ds, thumps it across the boundary line. We'll get a throw in.
11: I was going to say, it's the second time Leonis Scalino's got himself into a bit of space, but Camelo Lando just had other ideas. It's his wing this afternoon.
10: Well, Lando's not bigger than too many in the competition. Leonis Scalino's one of the ones he is. Thrown in, Carpenter, bounced back up into his lap after missing the ruck contest. Get a Stalemate in front of the scoreboard, which reads 59 Mildura, 21 for South.
11: And we get the ball up. It's Hallam up against Carpenter, who gets another fist to it. He's been strong in the hitouts today. Free kick paid just on the subsequent play around the ball. It's going the way of Costa. He goes quickly into Reynolds, who's pushed up to the other side of the centre square from the forward 50 he usually resides in. Kicks towards the wing, and he's got a man there with a bit of separation from his opponent.
10: Keel.
11: He goes just towards the top of the 50.
10: Oh, dear.
11: And he's got a man there in Rogerson, who kicks to the pocket, but in the end not favouring Kerridge, who was the target. And it bounces for a ball on that in that pocket near the 50 arc for Mildura.
10: Uncharacteristically inaccurate there was Mitch Rogerson, who had plenty of space at centre-half forward. Thrown back into the contest. Walker with the one Duke in the ruck. Overhead handball there for the Dogs from, I think that might be Logan Fitzgerald, who got it out. Clearing kick from defensive 50. Contest all around the place. Tap down. In favour of the Ds, who've got numbers. Murphy releasing handball to Fordham, who gives it off to Elijah Brown around the corner. Well done by Dom Scalino, who just got the touch on the last line and set the ball into the upright post. We'll have a minor score on the board, 9-6-60 for Mildura. South Mildura, 2-9-21 on the Kumi Club scoreboard. Nearly 9 minutes gone in the third term for Pioneer Ford. Robin Vale, John Hollywood on the boundary. Can imagine it's probably a little bit more positive for the Dogs down there at the moment.
1: I hope, boys, they haven't given up over at all. They've worked really hard as soon as they've come back out after halftime. And, you know, some of their younger players, someone forgot to tell them they were down on the scoreboard because they're certainly not playing that way. Young Tommy Taylor, his run work ethic back there is it's huge, boys.
11: So Olsen's got it for the Dogs. He sends it a bit further up the wing where Montgomery's got it. He goes for the short ball to Liana Scalino, who does outmark Lando on this occasion. He kicks it inside 50. It's just going to favour Gosman, who ran into the space it was landing in and cleaned it up nicely for the Ds. Sends it back where it came, where Lando's going to be under it and takes a mark and again gets a possession on that far side scoreboard wing. As Jones comes running through his handball. In fact, he recollects his own handball, sends it, kicks it over the top of the contest with Kerridge and Scalino, was it? And it's just forced over the boundary line for a throw-in.
10: Well done by Dom Scalino. He's had a tough time in the first term against Sam Kerridge. You've got three of the five majors for the Ds. He's fought back really well since that point in time.
11: Yep.
10: 60 plays 21. Mildura's way on the Kumi Club scoreboard. Tap down here. Nice tackle on Jones.
11: That was strong.
10: Strong indeed in the tackle going down. Stalemate inside forward 50. Dogs would love to get another one. They've got the last two of the game. And they get a free out of this contest again. Carpenter, who's probably been their best so far. done really well in the ruck. Short kick, finds Strong.
11: Strong's winning a lot of it in this quarter.
10: Almost true centre-half back. He actually retreated to go forward, but it may work okay if it sits up for his intended target in Jackson Nagel. Has to handle him, board to Munn, gives it back again. It's a Shepherd on the way through. Kick down the lines, well weighted for Matt Nagel, who doesn't break stride. Cuts in towards 50, inside, looking for goal. What a passage of play for the Dogs. Matt Nagel, the skipper, puts it on the board. And the last three have gone the way of the home side. There's a lift happening here at MSP. 3-9-27. Mildura 9-6-60 on the Kumiala Club scoreboard. John Hollywood for Fatty Boomba. That was almost emblematic of what the Demons had done in the first half, but South turned it on its head.
1: Unbelievable. Great stuff. Now, that is country footy at its best. You don't see it any better than that, boys. I'm sorry. That was just well-calculated. Great skill sets. Great finish. Good football to watch. I'm just sitting here going, this is impossible.
11: And how good was the setup kick? It just floated nicely to the space for Nagel to run into. And then, of course, the decision just to keep the ball moving quickly as well.
10: Well, you caught it beautifully, DFAB. Hunter Strong has really been important in this third term. And that kick from half back is the one that set it all up, as Tyler Costa at half forward for Mildura is wrapped up in a two-man tackle. Stalemate in the middle. Nice hit down from Hallam for the Ds into space. Keeping his feet, though, was Olsen. Might have copped his opponent high. In fact, umpire's caught a push off the ball. It's going to come back to Elijah Brown. Dangerous man to have the footy around the 50 arc. He's got a lead from Reynolds in the pocket. Decides to go deeper than that. Kerridge has the sit. And this time takes the strong grab. He did all the hard work before the ball came in. And Scalino, unfortunately, was just off a half a step. Was never going to...

0: Yeah, they just keep finding ways to create opportunities for players like Reynolds and Kerridge. Kerridge comes in, not much distance, not much angle, should be right. Golombo does have to work for it, though. In the end, though, he's done enough. So that's the 10th goal for Mildura of the afternoon.
1: Certainly is. 10-6, 66th of all the Ds. South Mildura 3-9, 27. Only 13 minutes gone in this third term. I was kind of hoping that it was almost David Roden-esque from the goal on pie. Just a bit of theatrics in there to make it feel a little bit nicer, but you only just scraped it through in the end. Let's go around the grounds for some other scores. And Redcliffe's on fire out at Quandong Park, 10-6, 66. Up over Wentworth, 4-3, 27. Imperials holding strong over Robinvale Euston, 6-7, 43 to 3-4, 22. Owen United holding on in a close one at Underbull Rec Reserve, 4-7-31 over Arimple, 3-9-27.
0: As we get set to get back underway in the middle, and it's Hallam once again against Carpenter. They're doing that long shifts in the ruck, these two, this afternoon. Carpenter with a bit of an advantage. The ball comes down to the Dogs player. Nolan's there to lay a nice tackle.
2: In fact, Mitchie boy, can you say those scores again? Have we got 3-9-27 at three different games and 10-6-66 at two different games?
1: It's pretty close. Yeah, you're actually right. I think instead of 3-9, there's a 4-3-27 in there somewhere as well. But yeah, 10-6-66 at two different ones. Some sort of symmetry there, DFAB. Are we living in the Illuminati period?
0: We probably are. I think, yeah, I'm not sure it was the blue or the red pill I meant to take, but we'll roll the dice.
1: Chance here for the Ds going forward, and nice pace from Fordham, who just burst his way through. And I think there's a free kick in this contest. No, actually, Kerridge, I think, has taken the mark down low. It's a real daisy cutter, old school kind of kick from the speedy Fordham, but well done by the co-coach, who took it down at his ankles. And he's going to take a set shot, probably just outside 50 by the time he makes connection at left half forward. We talked about it in the first quarter, DFAB. The speed of Fordham was dangerous, and again, it was on display.
0: Absolutely, and set that one up nicely with his pace. As Kerridge again comes in, this time he will have to get a bit more purchase on it. He lines it up, goal umpire, not running as much as before. Has he done enough to squeeze it in?
1: I think he has.
0: Kerridge again has got his fifth of the afternoon now.
1: Beautifully done by Sam Kerridge. He's loving the attacking the Sam Mateo Avenue end of MSP. 11-6-72, the Ds have the last couple. South Mildura 3-9-27 on the Kumiela Club scoreboard as 15 minutes ticks by on the dial. Of course, this third term, thanks to the team at Pioneer Ford Robinvale. And we're all here for Collie and Tierney First National Real Estate. We appreciate their support of some Razor footy on Hot FM in 2026. So after a bit of momentum for the Dogs, the Ds have got the last couple through Kerridge. Tidswell out of the ruck this time. Going to pick up the rebound in the centre of the ground. Olsen went back with the flight, couldn't quite pouch it. Handball forward for the Dogs is cut off by Brown. Ruckman Tidswell again. It's a nice little kick out wide for Bo Keel. He tells his teammates just to hold it up a little bit. Then goes long inside 50. It's a direct pass. Looking for the man with the hot hand in Kerridge. Follows it up at ground level. Scalino finally gets some support down there. The D's trying to handball around the back. May still be in the field of play. And in the end, Hunter Strong's done enough to rush it through for a minor score as Kerridge was lurking for his third in a row.
0: Yeah, Reynolds, there was a kick on the ground. It might have been from Reynolds, but they're both sniffing the goals, aren't they?
1: Certainly are. 11-7-73, Mildura, South 3-9-27. So Dogs try to get it out of play. Numbers here with the Ds at their forward 50. Tidswell looping handball. Gee, didn't do his teammate any favours. Carpenter just comes in and barrels his direct opponent across the boundary line. Going to throw in about 60 from home for Mildura. Stadium side of MSP. Ladder leaders, the Demons, doing beautifully at the moment. South Mildura, a bit more momentum in this third term.
0: As the ball comes in, it's an awkward one for the Ruckman to get to, but Carpenter does just falling back with it. Spills out the back of the contest to Lee Hoot. Thinks about some fancy footwork.
1: Gone.
0: Might have bit off more than he can shoot. Did he just get it away? As another tackle there leads to the whistle getting blown. This time there is a free kick call.
1: And it's going to go to Kev McDonald, I think, was the second tackle in that passage of play. So Montgomery was probably unlucky not to get one in the first place. But Kevy Mack, he's got one of the three goals for the Dogs in this quarter, will be the recipient. Retreats back to Jackson Nagel at halfback, who's dominating in possession. And tough kick for Scalino. Carpenter's there to help out. Was turned as he kicked, but did okay. Lambert picks it up on the bounce. Carpenter again, wide, dangerous, almost for Logan Fitzgerald. I think free kick given away by Lee Hu. They're happy to really play wide, switching through the middle as often as they can.

0: Nagel, stiff arm, gets past the would-be tackler. Scalino, though, is taken down. That's a massive hit by Luke Reynolds. The young man knew that the former Sandful forward was coming for him. Rattled his ancestors, I reckon, that one.
1: That was a strong tackle there. And then to put the ball on the ground and then walk away as if someone else needs to throw you the ball too. It was he knew he'd just done a big play there.
0: So Reynolds, kick down the line. It's a beautifully weighted pass. Finds Nolan. True centre wing, stadium side of the sporting precinct. Hasn't got a lot to go to. So Mitch Rogerson, you can see down the ground, telling him, kick it long. Not a bad option. Max Keel takes a good contested grab. 50 from home, near the boundary line. In fact, there's been a free kick, I think, pulled out of the contest. It was against Keel with a push.
1: It's been a lot of physicality in the last couple of minutes up and down this wing, both on and off the ball. So a bit of feeling coming into it.
0: Jackson Nagel again at half-back. He's the fulcrum of this south side. Kicks it down the line. Oh, that's a good strong mark there by Targe Stevens. He had Rogerson closing. Handballs it off. Chance here. Taylor switching kick wide. That's Logan Fitzgerald, who's on the other side of the ground not long ago. Back to Taylor. Up and under. The kick not great, although a couple of D's getting each other's way. And now a chance to go inside 50 strong. Gee, he had a little bit too much on it. Dare I say, the kick was a little bit too strong over the back and out of bounds, but at least they got it back inside 50, the boys in the blue and white hoops.
1: Not the worst result. They were outnumbered there in the pocket, and in the end, if it finds the boundary line, that's to their advantage.
0: Probably the first time we've seen Mildura players actually get in the way of each other in a marking contest, where the Dogs have done that a few times today.
1: Yeah, well, it is the Carmelo Lando wing this afternoon, so it probably should have been his ball. Anyway, the D's through Jones gets taken a bit late, maybe, or was a free just before that to Costa.
0: It was.
1: So they will get the chance to set up from their back 50, and in the end, they go wide to DeRosa, who does send it to the Carmelo Lando wing, and he takes a mark in front of the scoreboard. Kicks it up the ground. He's got a nice lead on there, and there might have just been a bit of extra body pressure on, is it Tavoke Heel? So he gets the free kick on that far side wing and just takes his time deciding where to send it.
0: Almost 20 minutes gone in the third term here. It's Boke Heel just high up and under kick down the line. Big fly at the back. It's a good strong mark. Umpires paid it. Beautifully taken there by Reynolds, who's just a monster in the air.
1: He's really throwing his body into the contest in this third quarter.
0: Runs around immediately with the left shoe inside 50. Looking for Kerridge on the lead. Might have been a hang on there from Scalino. It was. He's claiming Kerridge had hold of his Guernsey as well. Umpire didn't see it. And Sam, the man who's been on fire at this end of the ground today, will get the free kick. Not far inside the boundary line. The distance won't be an issue for him, about 40 metres. For goal number 6 of the game. You said earlier what a luxury it is to have a man of this stature and this skill level inside forward 50 for the Demons. Kerridge, 3 in the first term, 2 so far in the third. Heads to the right of your radio dial, and that looks beautiful off the boot. Goal umpire did not move, and for all the work the Dogs have done, the D's have worked it back in the other direction. 3 goals each in this third term. Mildura 12-7-79. Half of those coming from the boot of Sam Kerridge. South Mildura 3-9-27 on the Kumiala Club scoreboard.
1: 4 goals for the D's.
0: I beg your pardon.
1: So they are ahead again for the third quarter in a row, that if the siren were to blow now. So they've just found ways to keep getting goals, haven't they?
0: Thank you for pulling me up on my mistake, Steve Abbott. I appreciate you letting me grow.
1: No, that's right. I was looking at the column, and I was just making sure, double-checking the maths.
0: No, love that. John Hollywood on the boundary for Fatty Boombar. Again, the D's just working it beautifully, and Sam Kerridge is just a monster in the forward 50 when he gets moving.
2: Well, that's been the unfair advantage today, hasn't it? Like, I think Scalino playing on, he's done a great job, but he still kicked 6, so therefore he hasn't done a great job, has he? And that's due to that one-on-one. Can't do much about that. That's one player against a player, but South have been good, just not good enough.
0: Here's the D's going down the line again. It's Jones with a beautifully weighted kick for Zach DeRosa. Nolan sweeping wide to Lehu at the 50. And just checks that kick nicely, and Reynolds now starting to get off the leash too. He's got 3 goals to his name. Looking for number 4, and the right side for the left footer. Right forward pocket, about 35 from home, but tight near the boundary.
1: And he was just in a world of space too, so something broke down in defence for the Dogs for that to happen, and he'll get a chance in that, not inside the boundary line by a few metres, and probably about 30 to 40 metres out, but not outside his range. Reynolds comes in, just lays back a bit on the kick, And in the end, it fades to the right of the goalpost. So just the behind from that effort.
0: 12-8-80 for the Demons. South Mildura, 3-9-27. 22 and a half gone. It's third term on Hot FM Sunraysia footy. Looking to bring the ball back into the field of play. Really nothing to go to there down the ground there for Taj Stevens. Has to dance around the man on the mark. Gains territory, but far too wide. And the Demons will send it back from where it came. Lando shouting instructions from the wing. Seems about appropriate for the way he's gone today. Just give him all the power in the world. Right foot kick inside the 50. Carriage from the side. And a big mark at the back. It's Max Keel. He was about fourth in line for it. All the players from both teams floated around the front.
1: Oh, is it going against him? Free kick?
0: I think the free kick's going against Carriage for his fly at the footy. So South Mildura probably get away with one there. As the ball's right at the last line. I think there might be Montgomery who's pushed his way down the ground.
1: Oh,
0: dangerous short kick, but onto the chest of the long-sleeved Lang. He keeps it down low as well. White for Lambert. Four goals last week for him. He's a long way from home. Carpenter will miss the opportunity with the handball, and the D's are swarming. Trying to put the pressure on. Fitzgerald's kicker too much on it. Little handball over the top there from Elijah Brown. Could open up space here for the D's. Left foot snap by Reynolds. Splits the uprights. Missed the set shot, but from a similar spot on the burst, has put it around the corner, and goal number four for him. That's 10 between the D's key forwards. 13-8-86, South 3-9-27. What a beautiful finish in the end. This man is an absolute weapon. What a find he's been for the Demons.
1: Yeah, just created that one out of nothing. Just didn't need much space at all to throw it on the boot towards goal, and it sailed through perfectly. So that's the class that he's got.
0: Absolutely. John Hollywood on the boundary for Fatty Boombah. Luke Reynolds coming across too. He's obviously had a long career in South Australia, and sometimes you wonder if guys who are a bit older coming across what they're going to bring to the table, but absolutely loved what he's done for the D's.
2: Well, we've seen him a couple of weeks ago, didn't we, go against Redcliffs. He was outstanding that day, wasn't he? He was their key forward that day, and he kept them in that game, and then they won that game. So he's certainly a very, very good player, no doubt about that. And he seems like he's in good nick. So he's come to us not a bloke at the end of his career. He's come to us a bloke that still wants to contribute, you know, lots.
0: Absolutely. As the Dogs just fighting hard to stop the momentum here from the Demons. This time Strong gets across and intercepts. Little kick from Tankard wide. Finds Flip Bobchinski. Just looking to steady the play here at the moment. Wants just an easy kick down the line, but the D's are not allowing him to do that. So retreats a long way for Jackson Nagel. Finds Montgomery at centre half back. Even taking that mark, looked like he flinched a little bit. So that hand's giving him some real issues. Now long kick down the line's a good one. It's opened up for Tankard, who dropped one he should have taken. But he's going to end up getting a free kick for a front-on push there against Lehu. So probably works out about even in the end anyway. So in between the interchange gates, handballs off to Montgomery, almost more in hope than anything. Awkward kick down the line. Jones couldn't take an awkward one. Hit forward by McDonald, went towards Rogerson. Bounced off the bump. Now Jones again, just cool under pressure. Kick down the line. Well done though by Montgomery, who went back with a flight. And there's a free kick being pulled out. It's going to go the way of the D's for a hold. Advantage now. Reynolds just strolls inside 50. Takes one bounce. Takes two. Takes three. Go for home, son. Too unselfish. I hate that. Goes to Anthony Fordham, who kicks his second. Well done, young man. Luke Reynolds, you've got no sense of theatre there, my friend. But a good finish from the youngster in the end. And again, the turnovers are just killing the South Mildura defense. 14-8-92, South Mildura 3-9-27. 26 minutes gone. That's a dagger blow right on the verge of three-quarter time.
1: Yeah, no, that's exactly right. Well, Cole Mitch, turnover at halfback. The Demons halfback through Jones. He just gets the right kick. It just moves beautifully through hands and ends up with someone, once again, Reynolds, in a world of space in that pocket.
0: Yeah, John Hollywood, I don't reckon having three bounces in a row would have been on the bingo card from Luke Reynolds this morning, but the laconic work from the big man who just, again, gave away an opportunity for a fifth goal.
2: Yeah, as you said, no drama to the man, is it? And the other end, boy, he wouldn't pass it to Sam Carriage, and that time he does the 100% right thing. What's he thinking?
0: Absolutely, he did do the right thing, and Fordham, as we said, ends up with his second goal. A good result for the youngster, as there goes the three-quarter time siren. Literally probably in the last 20 seconds of game time, that one went through the middle. So South Mildura 3-9-27, got a tough run of it in the final term coming up against Mildura. 14-8-92 on the Kumiela Club scoreboard in that third term on Hot FM Footy. for Pioneer, Ford, Robin Vale. We're going to throw back to the studio. A few announcements coming your way and the final quarter of action on the other side of this. Your home of live local sport in Sunraysia is Hot FM.
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0: Colley and Tini, First National Real Estate, is bringing you Sunraysia Footy on Hot FM in 2026. A three-quarter time in your Round 7 Match of the Day. Mildura in complete control against South. 14-8-92. Plays 3-9-27 here at Mildura Sporting Precinct. Sam Kerridge with 6 goals for the Demons. 3 goals in each of the first and the third quarters down to the San Mateo Avenue end of the ground. Luke Reynolds has 4, 2 each for Anthony Fordham and for Max Keel. South Mildura were goalless to halftime and showed a nice bit of fight in that third term. Kicked 3 goals on the bounce coming from the boot of Brody Fitzgerald, from Matt Nagle and then Kevin McDonald. But unfortunately for them, the D's had complete control in the final 10 minutes or so of that third term. Mitch Rodd and Michael DiFabrizio here in the commentary box. We'll throw to John Hollywood on the boundary in just a minute. But DFab, what's your takeaway from that third term?
1: Well, look, yeah, really, Mildura is just showing their class and those key star forwards that they've got in Kerridge and in Reynolds. They can really tear you apart if you're giving them too much space. Or although Scalino actually did quite well on Kerridge to not give him space, but sometimes even without space, they can hurt you.
0: Oh, the skill level of Mildura has just been far superior today, and the ability to get the ball moving forward quickly from stoppages has been certainly the forefront of their game so far. Teams getting ready to head back out to the huddles now. We'll throw down to John Hollywood on the boundary for Fatty Boombar. And Johnny, which huddle did you mosey on over to at three-quarter time?
2: Yeah, look, pushed to South and heard what I expected to hear. And you know what he would have said. Everyone knows. You'd be watching the game. You know he would have said. He's obviously trying to get matchups right still. But at the end of the day, you know what he said? It's opportunities, boys. Look at the scoreboard. 9. Why didn't we kick 5 or 6 in 1, 2 and 2? And you've got to take your opportunities at this level, don't you? Otherwise, we'll draw a go forward. Kerridge goes, bang, I'll mark that. Thank you very much. Kick a goal. Do that 3 times in 3 minutes. No worries.
1: You know what we spoke about in the pregame was the percentage of all the teams as well. No one's over 120. No one's below 80. So if you're the one team that gets blown out in the fourth quarter with a big loss, that's going to hurt you.
0: Absolutely right there, D-Fab. You can't really afford to be too far off the pace in this season. Final term about to get underway here on Hot FM. What can South bring to bring a bit of respectability to the scoreboard? You'd feel it's going to be 4 losses in a row for them, barring some miracle happening in the opposite direction. Well, for the Demons, will be sitting pretty ahead of their bye next week. They are 4-1 currently. We'll be 5-1 after this one, if it goes the way it's expected to. Final term, up and going. Carpenter for South, been one of their best. Taps it down. And Matt Nagel is immediately tackled on his direct opponent. Stalemate back up again. This time, Hallam gets the tap down for the Ds. Leading the race back was Tankard there for South Mildura. Just gets a handball off in time. Intercepted by Rogerson. Picked up again by Tankard. Keel. Retreating handball was good. Jones. Little kick around the corner. Fordham. Almost takes the contested mark, but nice work there from Tom Taylor. He's had a decent day at halfback for the Dogs. And Logan Fitzgerald's short kick is good for Munn. Happy just to wait for an option coming at him. He's got Nagel short. Decides to run around and go on the left shoe. Inboard. Nice mark. Taken in the end by Hunter Strong. Had to reach a long way up, D-Fab, but took it on an awkward angle.
1: Yep. Stockton jumped at the right time just to get enough reach on it. And that kick, though, not the best disposal, though, in the end. It sends it towards the boundary line and we'll just get the ball in near the interchange gates.
0: Yeah, John Hollywood on the boundary. That's probably emblematic of the way the day's gone today, hasn't it? Mildura have been hitting those kicks and South Mildura haven't.
2: Yeah, that's been the difference, hasn't it? That skill set, there's no doubt about that. That skill set, that setup is the biggest thing for me. Well, Drew just know what they're doing time and time again.
0: Carpenter got the front position, tapped down for Matt Nagel, who went to kick it forward and, lucky for him, was across the boundary line himself before he got boot to ball, as he and his opposite skipper, Mitch Rogerson, nice pat on the backside each as they get up from almost, ground level.
1: Almost like he was aiming to get a three-pointer on the one of the basketball courts.
0: Yeah, it was going the distance, wasn't it? A bit Jock Landale territory for him. In the end, it's going to be a boundary throw-in on centre wing, stadium side of MSP. 92 plays 27 in favour of the Demons.
1: So ball comes back in. Carpenter's got front position and does enough to get a good palm down to Nagel. That's Matt Nagel, who's got some run from Logan Fitzgerald. Sends it inside 50 to the contest. Just bounces off the forward there for the Dogs and gives it a chance for the Ds to recollect. Through a few numbers around the ball, we'll hold it up about 50 metres away from South's goal. We'll get a ball up.
0: Again, that's emblematic of the game today is any time there's a contest in defensive 50, the Demons are swarming, have plenty of numbers. Tap down again to Jones. He's had a great day today, the youngster. Gains about 35 metres without gaining possession. In the end, runs out of tarmac across the boundary line. Got some scores from around the grounds again here at the moment. Redcliffe's holding sway at Quandong Park over Wentworth, 78, plays 40. Imperials, 51 over Robinvale Euston, 36. Still just a couple of kicks in that one. Was tight out at Underbull, 38 for Owen United, who've kept the lead against Dalrymple, who are 31. The D's trying to move the ball again. Could have been holding the ball. Umpire says, in fact, it's going to be a free kick going the way of Mildura. And trying to see who that is in the last line. It might be Price who's got it. Short kick in for Rogerson. Another big day for him. Another short one's on and showing some wheels there. The D's kick down the line. Reynolds, who's got freedom there against Jackson Nagel. Still inside the centre square. Looks to go, sits it up, looking for Kerridge. Perfect spot. Well done, Scalino, not to give away a free kick. Great spoil. Might have been taken high there at the bottom of the pack was Stevens. He was. He's going to earn a free kick and waste no time.
1: Really good from Scalino to not just give away a free kick, but I think he reached around to get a
0: actually
1: fish to
0: got the spoil
1: as well. So to recover from not having front position, very nicely done from him as the Dogs try and work it up up the ground. It's in the hands of Stevens. And he opts to just go the handball to Carpenter, who's been busy all afternoon, although he could be the latest dog to fall victim to kicking it wildly towards that side of the ground. And he's put too much on it.
0: And Rhett Montgomery took the mark and then just appealed for the catch in front of the crowd there. And unfortunately for him, it's six off the bat. So free kick going the way of the Demons. Price happy to retreat. Tarrant Liu, whose first half especially was outstanding for the Demons, really put them in pole position. Short kick to Loveday. Has to go back from where it came from. Left back pocket for Liu. Again goes down the line for Price, who exactly where it was 30 seconds ago. Short one's back on to Jones. I like the move of Jones into the midfield in the absence of RJ Watson. He just looks so composed in the middle. Little kick there was a prime example as Rogerson takes it. Bounce with the kick favours Nolan. His handball didn't do Fordham any favours. The youngster did well though and follows up with a nice tackle. Takes down much bigger opponent Jackson Nagel. Stalemate inside the centre square.
1: We'll get it, the ball thrown up. Hallam nominates against Carpenter. Hallam gets the slap down. Bounces almost to the advantage of Keel, but a few blue and white jumpers are there to recover. And charging out was Munn. His handball, though, intercepted. Short kick inboard, and it's going to be marked by Elijah Brown directly in front, just about 40 to 45 metres out.
0: A clever kick in the end from Zach DeRosa. He was under some real pressure, but did well enough just to pop it into the space. And in the end, you could raffle it off between both Fordham and Brown. Elijah's the one who brings it down. Been a good goal kicker this season, four for him last week, but yet to hit the scoreboard today. Played a bit further up the ground. Directly in front, at 45 metres out. Goal umpire has to shuffle across, and in the end he's put it across the face, and a minor score going his way, but the Ds are well past that average total they've been going for the season. 14-9-93, leading South Mildura 3-9-27 on that Kumiala Club scoreboard. 5.5 gone, final term. John Hollywood on the boundary for Fatty Boombar. What do you think South Mildura will want to see out of this final quarter?
2: Oh, look, they want some goals. There's no other way to put it. The biggest margin we've had, and as Elijah turns around, goes, Mildura one.
0: Yeah, puts it straight through the middle, and poor timing there with the kick in, and Elijah Brown, the old seven-point play, gets it at ground level, puts it through for his first major defat.
1: And it was Brody Jones floating in to get the intercept. Get the spoil to force the turnover and get it in the hands of Elijah Brown, who, after missing the set shot, wasn't going to disappoint in that situation.
0: 15-9-99, the Demons. South Mildura, 3-9-27. Johnny on the boundary. Really like the move of Brody Jones into the midfield. He just seems like he complements that on-ball brigade quite well.
2: Yeah, I love him going back as well. I love the fact they rotate from back into the centre and then back out again, and I love that about them.
0: So Ben Hallam takes it out of the ruck, handballs forward. Attacking hard was Leonardo Scalino for South. Might have just gone a little bit ambitious. Sliding in Camelo Lando. He's had his own footy today. Kicks it wide for Rogerson, who's just streaming in towards the forward 50. Kick down the line wasn't great, but Mark has been paid there to Reynolds. I reckon there's probably a case for a push in the back there on Nagel. Umpire didn't pay it. He's come down quite sore. I think a big old cramp going through the calf of the Dogs number four.
1: Just limping around.
0: Unless it may be something more serious. Hopefully not for his sake.
1: If cramp, you'd normally... now he's trying to stretch it, is he? But yeah, it wasn't his reaction wasn't to try and stretch it out, which is a bit odd for a typical fourth quarter cramp.
0: Gee, it'd be a world of hurt for South Mildura if it's anything more than that. Meanwhile, Reynolds, right forward pocket, good side for the left footer. Gee, that looks gun barrel straight. No deviation whatsoever. He's got five for the day. What a complete performance this has been for the Ds. They raised the bat for the century. 16-9-105. South 3-9-27 on the Kumiala Club scoreboard. As you said, Reynolds 5, Kerridge 6, 11 between the key forwards, DFAB.
1: Yeah, it looks like Nagel's going to try and shake it out. He's just walking back towards the goal square. And hopefully for him it's nothing too serious. But yeah, look, the South... As I said before the game, number one defence coming into this, 62 points against per game is what they were averaging. Mildura, as you mentioned, just brought up the century, 105. So that's been blown out of the water.
0: An extra 7 goals on top of what they normally concede. As the Demons are going to go again from half back, Nolan and Rogerson waxing. Bokeel on the half volley. Picks it up, although the handball's intercepted by Lang for South. Goes to Montgomery. He's all by himself, trotting in towards the 50 arc. He's going to let fly from distance across the face. Lambert with the flight. Did enough to get a fingertip to it, couldn't reel it in, and out of bounds in the right forward pocket. And we'll get a boundary throw in.
2: Excuse me there, boys.
0: Yes, Johnny Hollywood.
2: I'm pretty sure this is our biggest margin by about 30 points that we've had all season.
0: Have to be close to it, I think.
2: Isn't that sort of stuff? I think our biggest margin has been 39 points.
0: Well, it's been previous seasons where you wouldn't go 2 weeks without seeing a margin around the 100-point mark. This would be probably the first time anyone's gotten close to it in 2026. As a nice tackle laid there by Kevin McDonald. The forward 54, the Dogs takes down Will DeRosa. Yeah, he's a little slow to get up, Will. Just taking his time. DFAP, we might get some scores from around the grounds.
1: Yes, we've got, well, internet's just deciding to
0: great timing.
1: Take its time. I'll get back to you on that one.
0: Another wrap-up, stalemate inside the forward 54, the Dogs.
1: All right, Redcliffs are 12-7-79, leading Wentworth, 7-4-46. As we go to Underbull, where Owen United, 7-8-50, leading iRipple, 4-15-39. And at Sarah Oval, it's Imperials, 8-9-57, leading Bromwell Euston, 5-6-36.
0: Love your work there, DFAB. As a free kick, I think, is going the way of Mildura for a hunt. No, it was going South Mildura's way. I thought it was called for holding the ball in the first place. There's some real confusion as to what's actually happening down the back end of the ground. Now, it was a holding the ball decision going the way of Will DeRosa, and now a 50 going the Demon's way. I think the umpire's not reading from the same hymn sheet there. In the end, the right decision's gone the way. DeRosa in the true centre of MSP just launches it inside 50. Reynolds! Big fly from deep, couldn't quite hold it. Keel, look away, handball over the shoulder to the magic man, Elijah Brown, who's got his second of the final term. And that's as easy as you like. Video game stuff there for the Demons, who are tracking big time for a margin in three figures. 17-9-1-11. South Mildura 3-9-27. Kumiala Club scoreboard. John Hollywood on the boundary. They're just making it look easy in this final term.
2: Yeah, look, they are. If we can just go back to the umpire. The umpire just pointed in the wrong direction. Then he actually had the decision right, and he actually had the 50 right. So no disrespect to our umpires today. That was a mistake, and that was just a general mistake, and every player on this ground has made them. But I reckon our umpiring this year has been really good. It hasn't been about them. It's just been what they've seen. Okay, and I don't think it's changed a game that I've watched this year. I think the umpiring's been solid and fair. The umpire made a mistake then, but he's not perfect.
0: No, nope, fair enough, Johnny, and that's a fair call for him. Is laying out of the middle here for South Mildura. Takes a bounce, runs towards 50, wants launch from distance and puts it to the near side. As Price thumps it over the line for a rush behind. But Johnny's right, DFAB. I reckon the standard of umpiring actually in the competition this year has been quite strong and pretty good across the board. I mean, as Johnny said, I don't think too many decisions have really influenced games. Maybe the only one we saw was sort of the Wentworth-Mildura game, the call against Wade Hancock, but they've been few and far between otherwise.
1: Well, I did watch that replay about seven times with Wade Hancock, and there are a couple of frames where he's got an open palm face towards the boundary, so if the umpire saw that in real time, I'm gonna allow that one.
0: Bit of Inspector Gadget work, I think, from them, just the magnifying glass inwards.
1: Yep.
0: There's Jones long from half-back for Mildura. Off hands, Brody Fitzgerald wanted a free, not being paid. Munn. Left foot kick into the centre square when no one's really waiting for it. Just in hope more than anything. Mason Fitzgerald tries to tap it to his own advantage. Goes to follow up. Might have been held. Bye, lets it go. In the very centre circle. We'll get a stalemate back in the middle. 111 Mildura. Plays 29 for South Mildura. As we tick over to the 12-minute mark of the final term.
1: We get restarted. And just comes to ground. Beats both ruckmen. And is immediately collected and tackled. So we'll get another restart just inside the centre circle. And it'll be contesting the ruck, Brody Fitzgerald for the Dogs. So it comes out to the advantage of Keel, who sends it inside 50. A nice flying pack mark by Reynolds, who has the opportunity to add to his tally. He almost thought about giving it to Fordham again, but he'll go back and not much angle. About 30 to 40 metres out and have a chance to add to his tally.
0: To Matthew Mitchum, I reckon, to be watching this going, that was an insane degree of difficulty. Just floating in from the side, but was facing the wrong way in the first place. To take that between two and made it look effortless and graceful. What a pouch by Luke Reynolds. I mean, this deserves a just reward for that one. Left foot kick, half forward. Goal umpires to shuffle to the near side, and in the end, as is usually the case when someone gates a good mark inside 50, they don't finish the work. Minor score for him, 17-10-1-12, Mildura, South 3-10-28. So we go past 13 minutes.
1: So Jod Hollywood sent me on a bit of a research mission to find the biggest margin of the season. It was South Mildura beating Redcliffs by 40 points is the number one. But get this, at the top four margins, South are involved in three of them. So they beat Imperials by 36 points and they lost to Owen United by 36 points. So you get a bit of both worlds when you come and watch South Mildura.
0: This is why you're the number one analyst in the game. Michael DiFabrizio is Lang. Takes the ball from fullback for South. The kick didn't do Fitzgerald any favours. Off one step, Plugger Murphy inside 50 for the Ds. They can raffle it off here. Fordham just gets a handball away in time. Dom Scalino taken down in a big tackle by Brown. As we're just a slight angle in front of goals, about 25 from home for Mildura. The speed at which he did that too, TFAB, was electric. Tap out of the ruck. Laying at the back of the pack for the Dogs, who kicks in hope. Montgomery can fly. Ooh. Big effort. Almost pouched it on the bread basket. Leaves it behind. Logan Fitzgerald can't quite get rid of the Gosman tackle. Did enough. Liano Scalino. She kicks it into the shins of Tyler Costa. He's had a good game today. Quite important, actually, as a stopping role, I think, this year. He's probably undersold in the way he's being used. Did enough to put it across the line as Logan Fitzgerald just caught one in the back of the bonce there. A little bit sore, but getting
2: excuse
0: up
2: me
0: okay.
2: There, boys.
0: John Hollywood for Fatty Woomba.
2: How would you actually describe the player that you just mentioned?
0: Tyler Costa.
2: Tyler Costa. Now, Tyler Costa, number 51, how crude is he regards to being a footballer?
0: But they're the guys you need in your team, aren't they,
2: Johnny?
0: Bloody
2: oath. They're your soldiers. This bloke keeps fighting his way into this best team, no matter who's playing and no matter who's not out injured, in other words. And he does because he's just courageous and he's brave. He's crude, like I said, but he deserves all the respect he gets. He works his bum off.
0: Well, in most sporting capabilities, John, you see in the top teams, sometimes when they try to put a super team together, it often doesn't work because you need the role players, you need the guys willing to do the hard stuff to make everything click. As it's thrown back in a half forward, Fitzgerald front position, picks it up at ground level again. That's Brody Fitzgerald to Matt Nagel. Long kick down the line. It's going to be a hard one to mark, but Kevin McDonald reads it nicely. Handballs off to a running Rhett Montgomery. Inside 50. Chance for the one-on-one for the Dogs. Doesn't quite work. Bounce might favour Lambert at ground level. Handballs off. Looking for a man running back in McDonald. It's going to be ball up inside the forward 50. The Dogs just couldn't quite get it together there. Gauchy is a nice spoil away from Nick Price, who's another one of those soldiers, DFAB, who's not going to do the flashy stuff, is going to do the hard work for them.
1: Yeah, that's exactly right. Is that a big hit out there from McDonald? It's going to be a fade to the advantage, I was going to say, of Matt Nagel, but he doesn't take advantage with the kick.
0: Just a bit outside.
1: Sends it very vertical and off to the hill in behind that forward pocket.
0: I think it's the second time he's had one of those running snaps at goal where he's just unfortunately hit the wrong side of the footy. Hits that supporters hill, as you said, DFAB, which is normally packed when it comes to grand final day. Fans are dawning it over there. A little bit quieter on today's day. But the Demons fans would be hoping they'll be back there again in 2026. Short kick. Finds Jones, who wheels and goes. Nice big effort to mark from Reynolds. Off hands. Zach DeRosa at ground level is just pushed across the boundary line by Kevin McDonald. Almost schoolyard bully style. Just decided not to even grab him. Just threw him across. Get a boundary throw in. 112 plays 28. Might get some scores from around the grounds in a sec, DFAB, if we can. It's Brody Fitzgerald out of the ruck. Check sides at forward. Having a hack at it at midair was Jones for Mildura. He follows up at ground level again. Beautifully done to the running plugger Murphy, who kicks it high up and under. Jam tin style as he normally does. Throwing himself at the footy there was Elijah Brown. Couldn't quite pouch it. Chance here for Milan Scalino. Handball backwards comes to Bobshinsky, who's got two Dogs out wide. One of them's the skipper in Matt Nagel. Kicks down the line for a running lead in Montgomery, but sets it wide again. Out of bounds. In fact, I think it's just pitched inside the boundary. We'll get a throw in, DFAB.
1: 29-point lead to Redcliffe's 12-9-81 over Wentworth 8-4-52. Imps leading the way gets Robinvale Euston 63-49, and it's 63-39 in favour of O United against Irimple.
0: Gee, the Kangas have kicked away. I think they've kicked the last few, but Irimple 4-15 for them, inaccurate in front of goal. What would have been a huge game for them to potentially get across the line, and a struggling start for them this season. Ball goes out of bounds again where it was before in the right forward pocket for South Mildura. I guess in a score update at the moment, if Redcliffe end up getting the chockies today, which you think they will, Irimple, probably the first time in God knows how long, will be on the bottom of the table, which just going to feel a little bit strange. It's like the upside down and Stranger Things, DFAB.
1: Oh, that's exactly right. Yeah, very a strange situation to be in. And just looking up at the scoreboard, it's pretty big margin here at the moment. It's threatening to get up towards 90s and even 100 if they can bang a couple of goals in Mildura.
0: Well, as you said, Dave, the biggest margin before this was 40 points in a game. It's about doubled. In fact, I think more than doubled that at the moment. Real one out of the box here today. There's a big tackle on the wing. It was Lang who was the last man up for South Mildura. And here back to the central umpire. Thrown up once again. Brody Fitzgerald just takes it and kicks immediately, but down the throat of Tyler Costa, who again, make mention of him. He's had a strong day today. More kicks than he's got hairs on his head at the moment. Long one down the line. Back of the pack was Dom Scalino for South. Able to clean it up here. And again, that little kick wide from Brody Fitzgerald lands in the Mildura coaching area. Mark Alvey just gets himself a nice little one on the stat sheet. Good contested mark in front of his cohorts down there. He told him to get out of the way too. The kick down the line wasn't great on that occasion. Lang's going to be taken. Taken 360 degree tackle by Murphy, who understandably asked the question for holding the ball. Meanwhile, Reynolds off the back. Here's a left foot kick forward by Jack Walker. He's going to need a good bounce to go that way, but Bob Shinsky almost running a handball kind of style, just thumps it across the last line.
1: That's all right. We did see the other night, I think it was Worrell for Adelaide on the last line of defence, did the handball back. Because he was on the edge of the square, they called it deliberate. But that was certainly inside that length as the Dogs look to work it out through Strong, who's got Stevens in a world of space and goes for a bit of a run. Could probably take another bounce at yet another kick that's just sprayed to the right in this fourth quarter from the Dogs. And so that one's going to be escorted over the boundary line for a throw-in, but it'll be probably just outside the 50 arc.
2: Excuse me there, boys.
0: John Hollywood, I was going to say on the boundary, is there much wind to speak of today? Because the ball's faded to that right-hand side on regular occasions.
2: Yeah, no, count that out. That's got nothing to do with it, absolutely nothing to do with it whatsoever. At the start of the game, I didn't know who to pick, boys. Whoever thought this margin was going to happen?
0: I don't think any of us were expecting this kind of margin coming into it, John. As to the corner slink just flying over the top here of MSP. Vineyards in the background. Cloudy day today, but it has been a good day for footy otherwise. Conditions great. MSP, South Mildura now staring down the barrel of four consecutive losses after starting with three. And I think if they get a few soldiers back, they're still going to be having a say in how this season sits. Taj Stevens with a good handball. Brody Fitzgerald, I reckon it's about his eighth touch of the final term. Short one for Carpenter. Spearing bullet past a half forward finds Hunter Strong. He's been one of the Dogs' better players today. Left foot kick inside 50. Didn't do Scalino any favours. In fact, it was Olsen who's been pinged holding the ball. Good tackle there by Elijah Brown doing it at both ends.
1: Yep, just a nice firm grab of the jumper and swung him around. And
0: glad you said jumper.
1: Yes, he goes off to Rogerson and they get the kick away out of defence to the direction of Bo Keel, who just keeps the run going. But his kick falls short of the intended target. And it's Bobchinski who gets the chance to clear it out of danger. But he might have kicked it straight to Jones, although Jones with a push. So the Dogs a chance on that far side wing to try and work it back to their favour. Inboard kick just falls a bit too short of the target there in Carpenter. And it spills out to a bit of a stoppage there. We'll get a ball up about 70 metres or so from South's goal.
0: It's just been execution more than anything that's let the Dogs down today. The intent's certainly been there. Just haven't been able to hit the targets like they'd want. Now the pack again. Here you go. The Ds. Will DeRosa. 1 foot kick inside 50. Reynolds again floating over the pack. Good gather. Kick around the corner. It's a beautiful one into the space for Max Keel. Didn't overhit it. Just put it into the space. And the young man who's on fire at the moment for the Ds, wearing the number 4, will line up a goal directly in front of our commentary position. Left forward pocket. 30 metres out. Bit of an angle, but with the wind, should be okay for the right footer.
1: Yep, should be able to work it nicely from here, but we'll see what he can produce. Mildura looking to extend their lead to 90 points, or 91 points if he kicks this. Sets it to the left. Is it just in?
0: It's through.
1: It's through. So the D's 91 points up, 22 and a half minutes gone, fourth quarter.
0: Yeah, certainly ticking along now. Max Keel with his third goal of the day to follow Kerridge, who's got 6, and Reynolds, who's got 5. Couple each for Elijah Brown and for Anthony Fordham. John Hollywood on the boundary. Really like the look of Max Keel, both sort of as a third tall forward. And then we saw against Redcliffs a couple of weeks ago, the link man running up from half forward as well. He's got a bright future.
2: I have listened to you, mate. You really like me. How can you not like the kid? He's a gun. He's an absolute gun, mate. Playing forward, playing back. He's going to be a really good player as he gets old. I don't know if he stays in our league. He might go away, that sort of stuff. But he's a very good player, Mitchie. I agree with you.
0: Yeah, I mean, maybe I've mentioned it a few too many times, but just sometimes you see players that you like and you want to follow, and Keel's one of them as South Mildura set the ball forward through Matt Nagel getting the clearance. Forward pocket, looking for a leading man coming up there in Lambert. Unfortunately, he hasn't had much of the pill today. Just the kicking to him hasn't really been to advantage. Out of bounds again in that right forward pocket.
1: So on the live ladder, South Mildura's percentage has dropped from 109 to 89 as of this current scoreline.
0: Well, as you said, D-Fab, you can't really afford to be blown away in a season as close as it is at the moment. As Lang and Murphy just have a little cuddle as the ball goes across the boundary. Nearly 24 minutes gone in this final term. Can't be too much longer left in this one. South Mildura would have had high hopes coming into this. 3-10 for them. And as we said earlier, it's probably about five or six rush behinds in that as well. And tapped over the back. Mildura getting the ball going forward again. Zach DeRosa with the kick towards Walker, who's happy to see it go across the boundary line. I think Kerridge has been on the bench for most of this final term, D-Fab, and probably a smart idea just to rest up with another 2 weeks off in a row here for the D's.
1: Well, yes, he's got that to look forward to, but I think he's paid for himself this afternoon in the first three quarters with what he was able to do.
0: More than done his job today, the co-coach. The tap comes down from the ruck. Fitzgerald again is just fighting hard as he can in this final term for South. Matt Nagel with another kick forward. Mark's taken a half forward there by Olsen. Kicks inboard. Nicely weighted. Finds Taj Stevens, who decides to dance around. Handballs off to Mason Fitzgerald running past. Kick inside 50. Took a bit off it. Looking for Gouchy. Couldn't Pouchy. As it comes back now to Costa. Lee, who's just holding firm. Last line of defence there for the D's. It might be Tidswell, who just pops it across. Now going down the line. Fordham to Keel. That's Bokeel. The youngsters getting involved. Right on the final siren. Well, the century win might have gone begging, but the D's made a statement today, could have big impacts on the SFNL ladder. Mildura, 18-11, 119, defeating South Mildura, 3-10-28 on the Kumiala Club scoreboard. 91-point victors, and the reigning premiers go into a two-week break with very good momentum on their side, 5-1. We're going to throw back to the studio for some messages from our valued sponsors. We're back to wrap up on the other side of this for Colin Tierney, First National Real Estate. 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
0: win. It's full time in your Hot FM Match of the Day here for Colley and Tini, First National Real Estate, and a demolition job done by the ladder leaders, Mildura. Over South Mildura at Mildura Sporting Precinct. A lot of Mildura is in the one sentence there. The Demons 18-11, 119. South Mildura 3-10-28 on the Kumiala Club scoreboard. I did say before that I thought Mildura were 5-1. In fact, they're 6-1 after seven rounds and going into the break next week in good form. Sam Kerridge finishing with 6 goals. Strong performance for him. Luke Reynolds with 5. Max Kewell finishing with 3. Elijah Brown, Anthony Fordham with 2 apiece. For the Dogs, well, all 3 of their goals came in the third term. They came from the boot of Matt Nagle, Brody Fitzgerald and Kevin McDonald, respectively. Mitch Wright, Michael DiFabrizio, John Hollywood here in the box to wrap up this contest. And I think, Johnny, we just said off air before, I don't think anyone would have really picked this kind of margin, this kind of performance before the game today.
2: No, look, definitely not. And look, the worst thing about this for a coach now is that he's got to go in there and tell his players, South Mildura coach this is, that, hey, we're not that bad, we're pretty good, and you've got to believe me. Defab, not an easy thing to do as a coach, but that's when you are a coach, when you get people on the bandwagon, you get them to convince them of what they're doing. I think he was actually out-coached today in some respects. I didn't like the fact that Montgomery's running around with a broken hand and he's playing forward. If I was an opposition coach and the centre forward had a broken hand, what would be the first thing I'd say to my defenders? Hit him on the bloomin' hand. Of course you would. That's not being cruel. I'm not saying when the ball's not there. I'm saying in the contest. I'm saying fair and square. But I'm saying he's got a broken hand. I'd rather him play defence and I'd rather him just put one hand in, go like that. Not his bad hand, his good hand. I'd rather him playing on Kerridge. I'd rather Lang at full forward or centre forward. I've only seen Lang once. And trust me, he was the best player I'd seen in our comp for a little while. He was outstanding that day against Dalrymple. He won the game for me. He was Montgomery that day took 30 marks. He was best on ground. But Lang was beautiful up forward. He's a guile forward with a beautiful kick. I actually was convinced he was a left footer. I had to confirm this. I actually talked to one of my South mates and said, did he kick 2 goals left foot in the first round? They said, yes, he did. He got a sore foot in the first round. Didn't kick right foot, lined up for goal for 35 on his left leg. That's how good a player he is. So they were just a little bit out-coached. I thought their intensity with level was great. Unfortunately, when you get flogged like that after a while, your mindset goes down. But they were good early. They just couldn't do the right things. They didn't have the skill set that Mildura had.
0: Yeah, just executing, going down the ground, Defab. The little kicks, the cross-ground kicks, you could see what they were trying to open up. But just unfortunately for them, I reckon their efficiency was down. And a lot of that, I think, was due to the pressure of Mildura. We talk about their skill level, but one thing we probably had neglected to mention a little bit is their intensity around the footy. They hunt in packs, really hard to get away from. You just can't find time and space against the Ds.
1: Yeah, that's right. I mean, you could see what they're trying to do, but this was a quality opponent that set up in the right way and really just didn't let them get going, did they? So it was frustrating, like, to, you know, from a South perspective, to, you know, not be able to just find that avenue to goal that and just get
2: it was
1: the
2: frustrating from our perspective, because yes. I was almost, as you said, I'm down there doing what, like you're doing right now, yep. Defab. You thought it was a game, did you not, yep, to watch it? It was just right. The scoreboard lied to us. Yep. Okay, in the end, Mildura deserved to win by 40 to 50 points, no doubts. Didn't deserve to win by almost 100, did they? For me, how do they change it? Mitchie, what does South need to do to fix it? The coach is the most important player they've got. He's got to play.
0: Yeah, he certainly does. Obviously, just waiting to come back from injury there. Have to see what Montgomery does. I think missing potentially Kyle Brooks in the ruck, who's a fiery, I'm pretty sure. So I don't know how much time he's going to be missing in the back half of the season. But by all reports, a very good player there. I thought Fitzgerald gave a good account of himself in the ruck, and so did Carpenter in there too.
2: I thought Carpenter was very, very good. I thought he was their best player, Defab, like you.
0: I actually think Carpenter could almost be playing almost the Mark Blitzars type role where he's on ball.
2: Yep.
0: Potentially, if he had someone else in the ruck.
1: Yep. Well, in the fourth quarter, I guess once the game was over and they were just resting him, he was lined up against Reynolds and was actually, for the first time, I felt like there was a good, you know, solid body that was just going up against Reynolds, making a murder.
2: Well done. Good call.
1: It's unfortunately, it's the same as in recent years with South when we've called their games. We've remarked, wouldn't it be good if Tyler Curtis could be in the ruck and in the back line? Like, you could have two of him. And so it's a bit of a repeat of that, unfortunately.
10: One short.
1: Even though Curtis is no longer there, Carpenter's probably the one that you would like to have about two or three of them.
0: And the pace that Mildura went forward just was what broke the game open at different times. As we said, Sam Kerridge with six goals, three each in the first and third quarters, heading to the San Mateo Avenue end of MSP DFAB. And it's just his height and his strength that won over in the end. Luke Reynolds' contested marking was outstanding. They just got their forward line clicking really nicely at the moment. I think compared to when South were going forward at times, they almost got in each other's way. I think they weren't quite sure of where the running patterns were going. Whereas Mildura, they've got the movements going perfectly. They open up space for each other, and they know when it's their turn to go and when it's their turn to clear out.
1: And it's often that first, once they get the turnover, it's that first possession, and it's in the hands of someone like Elijah Brown or Brody Jones, and they just make the right decision, and that's what sets up the third, fourth, fifth kick inside 50 and how they are able to attack so quickly. So as soon as they get the turnover, they know what to do. They've really obviously trained for that situation.
0: And for the D's, it's very helpful knowing you've got two imperious key forwards down there, isn't it, Johnny? That makes a world of difference in country footy.
2: It makes a hell of a difference, doesn't it? There's no doubt about that. What I don't know what you guys don't realise, that when you call this game, you actually show the dictation of the game. You actually really do. And at no stage throughout that game, except for that last 10 minutes, did the dictation come across that South weren't up to it. They were. They just weren't doing some of the right things. And you've said it. You're not a coach. Have you coached before? No, but you're a great commentator because you love the game more than anybody.
0: Super coach count?
2: Yeah, of course it does. Yes, well, it does count. Of course it does. You know why it does count? Because he watches players, watches what they do, where they should be and how they should play. Isn't that what we call coaching about? Sometimes it's about the moves. Alves, love him, like him, hate him, whatever you want to do. I think Paddy says it best. He's a student of the game. He probably goes to bed with a football magazine or a guide and wakes up with it. He's that fanatical with it. He just loves it.
0: Geez, his wife would be angry.
2: She would be, and there's no doubt. But that's what you have to do when you've got a bloke that studies the game, knows the game, just like DFAB does. DFAB's giving us all the stats. That is so important in our modern game. We're no longer hack footy in Sunraysia. We've got really, really, really good competition in regards to our standard of football. The coaches have to come up to that. Well, you just can't be, I'm now going to tell you what to do. You do what I tell you. You have to show them how to do it, DFAB, don't you? You've got to teach them in practice how to do it, then you've got to show them how to do it.
0: And considering, too, in this Mildura team, DFAB, missing Zach Buchner, Zach McDonald, RJ Watson, Ben Hurley, Dane Grace, all out
2: seriously?
0: Of the side, and they still put on a performance like that, it just shows to show, one, the depth they've got, but two, the structures they're running with, because if one soldier goes out, it's almost Alistair Clarkson at Hawthorn style. You lose a soldier, you replace him with another one.
2: DFAB, answer me this question, because you think about this more than anything. Do you know Brad Hallam? Do you know of him? Do you ever watch him play? Did you ever watch him play his two footy? You ever watch him play any footy anywhere?
1: I watched about half a quarter of a game to prepare for Mildura a few weeks ago.
2: I knew you would have.
1: And I saw him go up in the ruck against the Eagles recruit, and he did all right for himself.
2: Did all right because you know why he did all right? Because he's told what to do. They don't ask. They just do. That's the thing I love about them. We said that at the start of the game. They're ugly to watch sometimes, and they're not because they're not a great side. They are. But they're just so religious at doing the right thing and the right thing and the right thing. Sometimes, like, you guys could call in advance, and DeRosa's picked the ball up and half back, and without something being free inside the centre, he's going down the line because that's what he's told to do 9 out of 10 times. And if there isn't a free leg inside where they can win it and get in better position, what are they going to do? Go down the line.
0: Why is he talking about, Johnny? It's predictable, but it's executed perfectly.
2: Yeah, exactly.
0: And then when the teammates know it's predictable, that's where it works cohesively. DFAB, who are some of your better players on the ground today for the D's? There's plenty to choose from.
1: There is, yeah. Well, obviously, Reynolds and Kerridge up for just, they were the ones that were converting inside 50. That was a huge thing. Brody Jones was probably the one, I guess, of the general field players who were just providing, you know, he was providing a lot of run and making a lot of good decisions. But you can throw in Spencer Seward down back.
2: We mentioned
1: him and his role, and that was important. Max Keel was another one across the half forward, sort of getting involved. Carmelo Lando
0: had
1: along
0: a stack
1: the wing.
0: Of it today, didn't
2: oh,
0: he?
1: Very
2: God.
1: Important, yes. Nathan Nolan was good and a young Fordham, we mentioned him a few times, and so he was quite impressive today. And got on the end flash of a couple.
0: And it was funny in that you didn't even mention Mitch Rogerson in there, who still would have had a lot of the footy, but you know, didn't have to be the most important ball winner today, which is brilliant for the D's. Anyone else you'd add in there, Johnny?
2: Oh, mate, I'd have half that defence in there. They're very unsexy. Name them. They just keep coming. The Goss.
1: With a name like Loveday, there's got to be a bit of sexiness.
2: Exactly, doesn't there? But they're just so solid. They do the right thing. You know that you can go to front and centre in a contest with Mildura's defenders. Why? Because that's where the ball's coming. If they don't mark it, it's going front and centre. That's religious. So they get there. They get there and they get it.
0: Do you reckon Sam Loveday's got a leather-printed flute on or something at home?
2: Oh, mate, I'm not throwing stones. My last name is. Let's look into that. But the DeRosa boys, they're uncompromising. They're very good players.
0: Spencer Seward.
2: Exactly. Yeah. And you blokes were calling them, not just calling them saying they did well defensively. They were doing all the attacking. It was starting from there. They're solid.
0: Tyler Costa.
2: Bingo.
1: Yes.
2: Tyler Costa, me, is... I love to hate him. He's like another Murph. Shouldn't be playing senior football, but he'll play as much senior football as he wanted because it's called desire.
0: Absolutely. Well, for South Mildura DFAB, probably a bit harder to find winners around the ground, but who would you have down for the blue and white?
1: Well, your Carpenter, as we've spoken
2: about.
1: Yeah,
2: I think he was the best, don't you?
0: I think so too.
2: Yeah, I do too. Yeah. I thought he was great.
1: And, you know, just around the ground as well, getting to the right spots. Hunter Strong, just, I think, for the volume of ball that he was able to win. And, he was one that impressed me. At times, was Matt Nagel and Jackson Nagel were getting involved them, and yeah, beyond that, it's sort of, there's a few that you can sort of pick out and have their moments, like Montgomery, obviously, with the hand. You could see he could add a bit more to offer.
2: See, he's wonderful. Look, guys, he's that first round, he took 20 silly marks for the day. I've never seen a player get as many marks as he did first round. He was absolutely outstanding against Dalrymple, no doubt about it. Talking about Dom Scalino, I didn't think he lowered his colours that much today, except he got six on him, so he did. Dom Scalino on a keel, much better matchup, and you find that Dom Scalino doesn't just win that matchup, he probably dominates it, gives him more drive up half back.
0: Well, you know, in the past, we've seen him play before. Like, he's been, when South Mildura were having their low patches, he was their best player by, apart from maybe Tyler Curtis, by a fair margin, and he was the rebound.

0: 9 or 10 if someone else was playing on him.
1: And you could tell that there were some one-on-one situations, which isn't probably the plan. They probably want to have someone that can help him out in the contest. But there were some one-on-one situations where he really just held his own and held up the ball or got a fist in and did that stuff. And the other thing is Kerridge kicked 6 goals, but I can't recall any of them stemming from him having a world of space. But he was on him the whole time.
2: Okay, let me give you another question. McDonald, he's now a lump of a lad. He's now carrying probably 10 more kilos than he ever carried as a young man. He's always been a wonderful young player. What's wrong with him going to Kerridge?
0: Well, I think that's...
2: Scalino going to half-back, going to the back pocket. Why didn't we make those changes?
0: Well, they've trialled him in defence before, and I think it has worked from time to time. But, yeah, there just wasn't maybe enough of the shuffling of the magnets, potentially, just to try something different.
2: I couldn't agree more. And I bring my mindset as a bloke that's coached a little bit, and my mindset is I'm going to try and make some changes to make it work. If I can't, I can't. In some cases there, the only difference was Sam Kerridge, wasn't it?
0: Yeah.
2: Sam Kerridge is 3 minutes. Sam Kerridge... We watched Tipper Woody last week. He wasn't best on ground, Tipper Woody, but he was best on ground in the situations when he needed to be. He got probably 10 touches for the day or 6 touches for the day, and he's kicked 5 goals, 4 in 1 quarter. Yes, we said he was great, but was he great for 4 quarters? No, he's an impact player.
0: Didn't need to be.
2: No, but that's what Kerridge was today. He was an impact player. He got 3 1 quarter, 3 the next. He won the game for them due to the fact he was good enough. Make some changes.
0: Yeah, absolutely. And DFAB, as you said, you ran us the numbers before of the biggest margins of the season, and this one has absolutely blown the previous one out of the water. 91 points in this one for Mildura.
1: Yeah, so South Mildura hold the record for the biggest loss and the second biggest win.
2: Yep.
1: So quite impressive stat there, but we'll go around the grounds.
0: Let's do so, DFAB.
1: And wrap things up. So Redcliffs, nice win for them, 14-10-94, defeating Wentworth 11-5-70.
2: Wow.
1: 123 points, so that puts a bit of pressure on the Roos.
0: Well, that's a great result there, not only for the Tigers to get off the bottom and probably get a deserved win, but as you said, the Roos, a bit of pressure on them. And with the other result that we'll get it to in just a second, that's put another team under the hammer.
1: Yep, so we've got Imperials 20-point winners, 10-10-70 to 7-8-50 over Robin Vale Euston. That was at number 3 Oval. And then down in Underbull, it was Odin United 11-12-78, defeating Irimple 6-15-51. So that mixes up the ladder a bit.
0: It certainly does, and that now puts Irimple to the bottom of the table, which is a position they haven't occupied in a long, long time in the Sunraysia Football and Netball League. Redcliffs jumps up another position. And I wonder if maybe enough percentage to get past Robin Vale Euston. I think probably unlikely at this stage, but Mildura sitting clear on top, 7-1, heading into a 2-week break for them. 6-1, I beg your pardon. I've got the maths wrong on both directions both times today. Thank you for pulling me up, DFAB. You make me a better person.
1: On average, you're 100%.
0: We'll give that. I'll take any wins I can get here at the moment, but that's just about all for us here at MSP today. John Hollywood, love your work as always on the boundary.
2: Really loved it, but I didn't see the result. I didn't see that scoreboard that I wanted to see. That 40 points is all it should have been. It shouldn't have been more.
1: Yep.
0: Yeah. So, DFAB, love your call today, mate.
1: Good job, Mitch. Well done.
0: And we're just about ready to head back to the studio. And on behalf of Pat Silcox, Mitch Rod here, signing off from MSP. Next week, you can catch us from Henshelwood Oval, where we do see Irimple taking on Robin Vale Euston, two teams that will badly need a win in round 8 of the home and away season. Thanks very much for joining us here on Hot FM. For Colleen Tierney, First National Real Estate, it's your home of real estate in Sunraysia. 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

kick off your week with a bang and tune into Sammy's Rock Box. 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
10: Balloons over Mildura will bring our skies to life from Saturday, July 4 until Sunday, July 12. 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

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So we've always had.

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3: Balloons Over Mildura will bring our skies to life from Saturday, July 4 until Sunday, July 12. 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
1: US President Donald Trump says the United States and Iran are getting a lot closer to finalising a peace agreement. Speaking to US media, Mr. Trump said he would only sign a deal that gives Washington everything it wants. Iran says both sides are now drafting a framework agreement, though gaps remain. Here's the BBC's Peter Bowes.
2: After cancelling plans to launch another attack on Iran earlier this week, President Trump has suggested that Washington and Tehran could be close to an agreement to end the war. In a brief call with CBS News, he said, "Every day it gets better and better." But he warned that if a deal could not be reached, no country would ever be hit as hard as they're about to be. According to reports, Mr. Trump is consulting with his advisors and speaking with the leaders of Gulf allies, including Qatar, Saudi Arabia and the United Arab Emirates.
1: Opposition leader Angus Taylor says the party faithful need to mobilise after polling shows they face an increased threat from One Nation. A Redbridge Group and Accent Research survey of more than 6,000 voters indicates the coalition could struggle to remain the main opposition in a federal election. Labour could also lose seats to One Nation. The researchers say it's a snapshot of current sentiment and not a prediction. Speaking to the ABC, One Nation MP Barnaby Joyce says his party needs to be cautious, but the poll does back up a recent win in the Farah by-election.
3: What's before us is an incredible responsibility placed on us by the Australian people. We'll rise to that responsibility, but we're not going to get carried away with what may or may be, may or may not be down the track.
1: The Energy Minister says the government has planned for worsening fuel shortages, including a scenario where it needs to introduce fuel rationing. Chris Bowen says the National Reserve remains stable with 43 days of petrol on hand and 38 days of diesel. He says fuel rationing is unlikely, but all possibilities had to be considered.
4: I've said that all along. I'm not envisaging fuel rationing as being likely. Obviously, we've developed a four-stage plan with the states. We're currently at stage two. That's prudent.
1: The African Centres for Disease Control says 10 African countries are at risk from the Ebola outbreak in the Democratic Republic of the Congo. The agency says it's the biggest outbreak Africa has seen since the Ebola epidemic a decade ago. Meantime, the DRC's football team say they won't change their preparations for next month's World Cup, despite being told to isolate by the United States because of the Ebola outbreak. A White House official says the squad needed to remain in a bubble for 21 days before travelling to the US. A Congolese spokesperson says all the players are based outside the DRC and their plans remain the same. In the NRL, Manly Warringah took a seventh win from eight games under interim coach Kieran Foran with a 12-10 victory over the Gold Coast Titans. St George were booed from the ground after an 11th straight loss, going down to the Warriors by 18 points. In the AFL, Collingwood's Scott Pendlebury became the league's most capped player, making his 433rd appearance. The Magpies shook off West Coast to win by 10 points at the MCG. In other games, Carlton beat Port Adelaide 92-58, North Melbourne over Gold Coast by 6 points, and a win for Geelong over the Swans. And Auckland FC are the A-League men's soccer champions, becoming the first New Zealand side to claim the title. They beat Sydney FC 1-0 in Auckland.
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10: Balloons Over Mildura will bring our skies to life from Saturday, July 4 until Sunday, July 12. 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
3: President Donald Trump says the United States and Iran are getting a lot closer to finalising a peace agreement. Speaking to US media, Mr. Trump said he'd only sign a deal that gives Washington everything it wants. An Iranian foreign ministry spokesperson says both sides are now drafting a framework agreement, though gaps remain.
4: Our initial intention was to draft a memorandum of understanding, a kind of framework agreement comprised of 14 clauses. This memorandum of understanding will address the essential points for ending the imposed war, as well as the fundamental issues for us. Within a reasonable period, the details will be discussed and a final agreement will ultimately be concluded. We are currently in the final stages of finalising these memoranda of understanding.
3: One Nation MP Barnaby Joyce says he's cautious about a new poll suggesting his party could wipe out the coalition at the next federal election. A Redbridge Group and Accent Research survey of more than 6,000 voters indicates One Nation could win up to 59 seats in the lower house if an election were held now. Speaking to the ABC, Barnaby Joyce says it's not a prediction.
5: It's an indicator, not a vote. But it's an indicator that corroborates with so many other polls and also the ground truthing of the election in Farah and, in a way, South Australia. We'll be making sure that we put our very best endeavours, if given that incredible honour, in the form that's represented in that poll.
3: Rural Aid says it's seeing a dramatic increase in the number of farming families reaching out for support amid ongoing dry conditions. The Bureau of Meteorology says New South Wales had its second driest April on record. Rural Aid CEO John Walters has told National Radio News the charity is responding to three key areas of need.
6: Some fodder or hay to feed drought-impacted livestock, some financial assistance just to help pay some bills, take a little bit of that pressure away. And for so many people, which is a really direct reflection of just how dry it is, water tanks running very, very low or empty, so a delivery of emergency household drinking water.
3: The Chinese government says it will rigorously investigate an explosion at a coal mine that's killed at least 82 people. Local officials say the mine operator is being investigated for serious legal violations. The African Centres for Disease Control says 10 African countries are at risk from the Ebola outbreak in the Democratic Republic of Congo. The agency says the scale of the outbreak is the biggest Africa has seen since an epidemic a decade ago. Here's the BBC's Richard Kagoe.
7: By the time an outbreak was being declared last week, there were about 200 cases in eastern Congo. And so because there are difficulties in terms of testing and even the machines that were being used were not aligned to the Bundibugyo species of Ebola, which is responsible for the outbreak. And so because there's a lot of movement between the DRC and even the surrounding regions, then there's a possibility that lots of people may have moved and were asymptomatic by the time this outbreak was being declared.
3: To sport, and NRL side St George Illawarra are yet to post a win in this year's competition, going down to the Warriors, 30 points to 12. They've now lost 15 games straight, stretching back to last season, and were booed from the field by frustrated fans. Manly defeated the Gold Coast by 2 points. In the AFL, wins for Collingwood, Carlton, Geelong and North Melbourne.
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1: Queensland police have fatally shot a man at a home north of Brisbane. Officers responded to an alleged domestic violence incident at a house in Narangba at around 12:30 this morning. They say they were threatened by an armed man who was shot as he approached them. Police gave first aid and CPR, but the man died at the scene. The Police Ethical Standards Command, with oversight from the Crime and Corruption Commission, will investigate the incident. The government in the Democratic Republic of the Congo has suspended all commercial and private flights to and from the northeastern city of Bunia because of the risk of spreading Ebola. It's one of the epicentres of the current Ebola outbreak in the DRC, which is the biggest Africa has seen for a decade. Here's the BBC's Richard Kagoe.
2: They're saying that the scale of the outbreak is huge. They did confirm the health ministry in Uganda that there are 3 new cases on Saturday. And so it raises concern that could there be a possibility then that countries that do border the Democratic Republic of Congo, which is geographically very expansive, so it shares its borders with 9 countries. So could it be possible that there would be cases elsewhere? And what we have seen is that some of the surrounding countries, like Rwanda, Tanzania, they've shut their borders, including Uganda, to public transport.
1: President Donald Trump says the United States and Iran are getting a lot closer to finalising a peace agreement. On a visit to India, the US Secretary of State, Marco Rubio, sounded cautiously optimistic.
3: There's been some progress done, some progress made. There is a chance that whether it's later today, tomorrow, in a couple days, we may have something to say, but this issue needs to be solved, as the president has said, one way or the other. Iran can never have a nuclear weapon. The straits need to be open without tolls. These are the president's points consistently, and his preference is always to deal with it in a diplomatic way.
1: Qantas says it will monitor passenger demand for more flights at a regional airport in Tasmania's northwest. Rex Airlines is set to end services at Devonport from next month due to rising fuel costs. QantasLink regional flights continue at the airport, and the national carrier says larger aircraft in its fleet may be able to take up increased demand. The late Australian drag performer Maxie Shield will be honoured today with a special screening of a movie she starred in. Shannon Kirkwood has the details.
4: Sydney's LGBTIQA plus community are turning out this afternoon to not only remember one of Australia's most well-known drag performers, but to also raise money for New South Wales-based charity 2010. It supports LGBTIQA plus young people with housing, counselling and social support, and was a charity drag performer Maxie Shield admired. Maxie died in February this year after being diagnosed with throat cancer. Attendees will be viewing the director's cut of the camp raunchy comedy The Winner Takes It All, where Maxie plays the lead character. The film was shot in Sydney in 2022.
1: Sport and in the AFL, Collingwood's Scott Pendlebury became the league's most capped player, making his 433rd appearance. The Magpies shook off West Coast to win by 10 points at the MCG. In other games, Carlton beat Port Adelaide 92-58, North Melbourne over Gold Coast by 6 points, and a win for Geelong over the Swans. And Auckland FC are the A-League men's soccer champions, becoming the first New Zealand side to claim the title. They beat Sydney FC 1-0 in Auckland.
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1: US President Donald Trump has said an agreement with Iran to end the war has largely been negotiated. He made the announcement on social media. The BBC's Peter Bowes has more.
2: Mr. Trump, posting on his Truth Social platform, has said an agreement has been largely negotiated after what he described as a very good call with the leaders of several Gulf states, and that it was now subject to finalization between the US and Iran. He added that in addition to other elements of the agreement, the Strait of Hormuz would be reopened. But he warned that if a deal could not be reached, no country would ever be hit as hard as they're about to be.
1: One Nation MP Barnaby Joyce says he's cautious about a new poll suggesting his party could wipe out the coalition at the next federal election. A Redbridge Group and Accent Research survey of more than 6,000 voters indicates One Nation could win up to 59 seats in the lower house if an election were held now. Speaking to the ABC, Barnaby Joyce says it's not a prediction.
3: It's an indicator, not a vote, but it's an indicator that corroborates with so many other polls. And also the ground truthing of the election in Farah and, in a way, South Australia. We'll be making sure that we put our very best endeavours, if given that incredible honour, in the form that's represented in that poll.
1: The Energy Minister says the government has planned for worsening fuel shortages, including a scenario where it needs to introduce fuel rationing. Chris Bowen says the National Reserve remains stable with 43 days of petrol on hand and 38 days of diesel. He says fuel rationing is unlikely, but all possibilities had to be considered.
4: I've said that all along. I'm not envisaging fuel rationing as being likely. Obviously, we've developed a four-stage plan with the states. We're currently at stage two. That's prudent.
1: South Australia is set to expand food exports to the growing Southeast Asian market. Representatives from 10 local companies will travel to Thailand for the region's largest food and beverage expo. SA's Minister for State Development, Chris Picton, says the state's exports to Asia have grown by millions of dollars year on year.
5: Our food and beverage business sector is really important for our state, employs so many South Australians, and export is a critical part of that.
1: The Chinese government says it will rigorously investigate an explosion at a coal mine that's killed at least 82 people. A search and rescue operation is still underway at the site in the northern province of Shaanxi. China state media says executives of the company responsible for the mine have been detained for questioning. It's the worst coal mining-related disaster in China in more than 15 years. Sport and Australian Formula One driver Oscar Piastri has qualified fourth for tomorrow's Canadian Grand Prix. Mercedes driver George Russell is on pole ahead of his teammate Kimi Antonelli. Lando Norris will start third on the grid. And in the NRL, Manly Warringah held on in wet conditions to beat the Gold Coast by 2 points. It's their seventh win from 8 games under interim coach Kieran Foran.
6: Tonight was a little bit of a different game. Like I said, conditions, a lot of personnel missing. It made for, a tougher night when you consider all those things. But, yeah, just really pleased.
1: St George Illawarra are yet to post a win in this year's competition, going down to the Warriors, 30 points to 12. They've now lost 15 games straight, stretching back to last season, and were booed from the field by frustrated fans.
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1: Because it's a beautiful day.
0: A Breath of Fresh Air.
1: Beautiful day. Oh, baby, any day that you're gone away. It's a beautiful day.
2: Hello, how are you doing today? I'm so glad you've decided to join me. Today's episode is going to be even more of a history lesson than it usually is for those of you who weren't around in the 60s. And if you're actually old enough to remember, I promise it's going to be quite an interesting walk down memory lane. I first heard the band Sam the Sham and the Pharaohs when I was a small child. Their second biggest hit was played on the radio on constant rotation and was such an earworm that I just couldn't stop singing it. Do you know which song I'm

0: song Little Red Riding Hood came out in 1966, and although that was one of the hits that defined the band, there was so much more to them. Curious, I went looking for Domingo Zamudio, better known by his stage name Sam the Sham. I knew he lived somewhere in Texas, and after dialing several of the names listed in the white pages, I finally found the retired rock and roller and caught up with him on the phone.
1: Hello.
0: Hello, Sam. How are you?
1: I'm all right.
0: I realised this wasn't going to be an easy conversation, given Sam is now in his 90th year.
1: Shucks, I never stand in front of the calendar counting. That's when bones can pick you up. Why chase someone when you can catch someone standing?
0: But you're feeling well, aren't you, and still making music?
1: I don't know about making music, but I'm still on my feet.
0: Hey, well, that's a good start.
1: Oh, man.
0: Can I take you back just a little bit through history?
1: Yeah.
0: I might fill you in a bit first off. Domingo Zamudio was born in 1937 in Dallas to Spanish-speaking parents of Mexican descent. He was one of three children raised by his dad after the untimely passing of his mother. Domingo started singing in the second grade when he was chosen to represent his school in a live radio performance, and he began playing the guitar several years later. Following graduation, he joined the Navy and lived in Panama for 6 years. During his deployment, Domingo often acted as the MC during dances and became a crowd favourite due to his onstage antics. In 1961, he came back to Texas and enrolled in music history courses. He started playing gigs at night and studied during the day.
2: Gather round, everybody.

0: When you started the group The Pharaohs, you were inspired, I believe, by the costumes that Yul Brynner wore in that 1956 film The Ten Commandments. Is that right?
1: Yeah.

0: hadn't seen the movie, but I knew that they were pretty regal, and it just sounded royal.
1: And you wanted a band to look royal?
0: I don't know about look royal, but while they're scratching their head trying to pronounce it, you could be running.
1: How did the band come about for you in the first place?
0: Well, I don't know. Our culture, when we lived in the country, I mean, when I was growing up, we didn't have electricity, or we had kerosene and, you know, lamps, and we had wood stoves to cook on.
1: Right.
0: I didn't cook, but my grandmother and my family, my father and my mother, lived across the road from each other in West Dallas at the time that we lived in. As a matter of fact, it's oddly enough, the Barrows, you know, the history of the two gangsters, the male and the female, lived down the road from us. As a matter of fact, they had a well, and long story short, my uncle had to hook up the mules to drag this. It didn't even have wheels. It was just kind of like a drag with barrels on it, and they'd fill it with water and then pull it back to where we were. It's I'm strange that I'm remembering this. I just hadn't thought of it in a long time.
1: You might have guessed that that infamous couple Domingo is talking about is Bonnie and Clyde. They were two of the most notorious criminals in American history, who became legendary during the Great Depression for their crime spree across the central U.S., which included bank robberies, gas station thefts, and multiple murders. Clyde Barrow was born in Ellis County near Dallas.

to visit family, often engaging in violent confrontations with local law enforcement while there. Bonnie and Clyde were killed in a police ambush in 1934 in Louisiana. Bonnie

0: Can you tell me just a little bit about how you got the name Sam the Sham?
1: When we started our band, there was the Ten Commandments movie out with all the regal pharaohs and all of that in it. And so we thought that was pretty royal and we would just be the pharaohs. So it was Big Man, also from Texas. He was Hispanic. And he could play the guitar. He was we called him Big Man because he was real big, fat, you know, overweight. But he could really play the guitar and dance as well. Very light on his feet.

0: on, let's back up a little again. Domingo had now dropped out of university and was playing as an organist for a Louisiana-based band called Andy and the Night Riders. They'd been playing mostly gun and knife clubs, but hit the road in their 1952 Packard hearse in 1963 to make their way towards Memphis. Domingo took over the role as lead singer and renamed the group Sam the Sham and the Pharaohs. How come you got the name Sam the Sham?
1: Well, in the military, I had, in school, you know, they couldn't pronounce the Mudio. In the military, any time the platoon leader was calling out roll call, they'd be stuttering because they couldn't pronounce it. Finally, one of the officers said, "Man, I'm getting tired of this. I'm just going to call you Sam." So I said, "Okay." He said, "So when I holler Sam, you answer." I said, "Yes, sir." You know, so it stuck. And when I got out of the service, they were still calling me Sam. My real name is Domingo, D-O-M-I-N-G-O. This is Zamudio, which, and they named me that. I hate whining. When people start whining around me, I just tell them, "Oh, hush, man. We were so poor they couldn't even afford a name for me." So they stole one off the calendar. Domingo means Sunday in Spanish.
0: How did you get the name Sam the Sham? What about the Sham?
1: Yeah, the Sham. Back then we called it Sham.

I mean, when you were dancing on stage or cutting up or really getting into it, into the music, you know, it said, come on, man, let's sham, you know, everybody started cutting up, you know. So they called me the sham because I couldn't play an instrument, but I could sing. I was the lead singer. And then when the guitar was taking a ride, which an interlude or playing, I'd be dancing on stage. I couldn't play, but I was always joking and entertaining and dancing. And back then they called that shamming. Hey.

0: came up here from Louisiana, and David Martin, now deceased, and I were members of a group. David and I were roommates. We played in a roadhouse, and it was pretty interesting. I'd already been in the military. I'd gotten out, worked at construction, and then I decided to put a band together, and that fell apart. And long story, but my drummer went to work in Louisiana with David Martin and Andy Anderson, but they lost their organ player, and I didn't know how to play the organ. I just bought one. I was looking at it from a business standpoint. You know, you could find a lot of organ players, but nobody owned their own instrument. I got the job, and I had my own special way of playing it. So the band leader, as a spoof, a put down, called me the Sham, you know, because people would come and say, man, play some Jimmy McGriff. I said, man, I can't play that stuff, but they called me the Sham. Life, if it give you lemons, make lemonade.
1: Sam the Sham became widely known for his crazy antics on stage. The band made their first recordings in Memphis, but their early singles like Haunted House failed to catch on outside of the regional market. I just moved in.

Sam, however, remained undeterred by the limited success of the early singles. He and the Pharaohs went into Sam Phillips' recording studio in Memphis in the summer of 64, determined to take a stab at yet another hit. That session resulted in an incredibly strange Tex-Mex stomp called Woolly Bully, which would soon join songs like Louie Louie and 96 Tears in the ranks of all-time great party tracks.

0: instantly went from obscurity to worldwide fame. The thudding beat number with a tongue-twisting chorus and nonsense lyrics became the number 11 hit in Britain, where it remained a best-selling single over 15 weeks. The recording also made the band the top US rock group in Germany.
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0: Sam, you had your first and biggest hit in 1964 with Woolly Bully. That ended up selling something like 3 million copies. How surprised were you?
9: We weren't surprised. I mean, I really wasn't surprised, believe me. They say that's the arrogant. You mean you were... No, I mean, we got to recording not to be, you know, failures. We went at it. There's an old saying, if anybody can talk you out of your dream, you didn't have one. In other words, you didn't have a grip on it.
0: Right. So your dream was to make number one?
9: Not really. You know, if you're looking to the horizon, that's good, but don't get mesmerized looking at the horizon, dreaming to make it and stumble over a pebble and never make it, you know what I'm saying? Stay focused. And shamming was another name for cutting up, entertaining.
0: And entertaining it most certainly was. The song became a smash hit and quickly climbed to the number two position on the charts before Billboard named it number one record of the year. It was actually the first song to do so without ever actually reaching number one on a chart. Woolly Bully was also the first American record to sell a million copies during the British invasion, which was a period when British bands dominated. According to Sam the Sham, they kicked the Beatles' butt.

0: It was an old cover tune from Specialty. First we had Betty and Dupree, an old cover tune from Chuck Willis. And we had recorded it, but we didn't know how to promote or anything. David Marr and I traveled in a hearse. That was before vans. Willie Bully was the first American produced record to sell a certified million during the onslaught of the British groups. It was the first record to bump the British groups.
1: So with Willie Bully, why do you think that song was so popular then?
2: I guess because everybody else was going British and we didn't follow the trend. In the original Pharaohs in West Dallas, which is had a historic place, that's where Bonnie and Clyde Barrow lived further on down the road when I was a kid. We had to haul water wells and go fishing close by and had coal oil lamps. So, I mean, you did with what you had and people sang, but we didn't have a radio. My brother put together a crystal radio when he was in high school, and that's how we listened to a radio. To me, that was fascinating. I wasn't even 6 years old, but I remember those things. My mother passed away when I was 3.5 years old, and people have asked me, how can you remember those things that your mother did? When something that traumatic happens, yes, for emotional survival, you always replay the pleasant moments that you had.
1: Of course. What was the song about?
2: Bully. It was just, I don't know, it just, they call me the Sham because sometimes I just make up tunes, you know, to break up the monotony. When we were working in nightclubs, I mean, we played 6 hours. And sometimes I'd just tell the band, kick it off, and I'd make verses as I went along.
1: And was that one of these?
2: Yeah. I mean, we were singing songs, we were singing other things, but when we went to a studio, finally, they were tossing stuff at us that was British by that time. And how about doing this? We didn't follow the trend. Our motto was, don't follow the trend, set it. You know, everybody was going British. I said, nah.
1: So Woolly Bully was just something you made up as you were dancing on stage?
2: I made the words up as it went. And mariachi songs, being from Texas and being Hispanic or Texican, as they say, when we had a band, the first band, it would be real monotonous.
1: The Pharaohs followed up Woolly Bully with a few minor hits like Juju Hand and Ring Dang Do and toured the world, opening for acts like the Beach Boys, James Brown and Sonny.

0: In late 65, only months after the release of Woolly Bully, the Pharaohs disbanded after disagreements regarding finances and creative direction. Sam headed to New York, and the following year, with a new lineup of the Pharaohs, he and the band released the novelty tune Little Red Riding Hood, which became the group's second huge hit. Like Woolly Bully, that record reached number two on the charts and was certified gold in 1966.
1: Oh. Who's that I see walking in these woods? Why, it's Little Red Riding Hood.

0: Little Red Riding Hood. I remember that as being my very first song ever that I fell in love with. Tell me a little bit about how that song came about.
1: Little Red Riding Hood? I'm trying to remember who put that together. Yeah, I can't remember the author's name. He was a songwriter, and he was pretty, he was well known. But he recorded it, and he got killed in an accident or something right before the song came out. And so we picked that up, and away we went.
0: It seemed like you had such a great time with it.
1: Well, another reason they call me the Sham is because when the band got bored sometimes, we weren't the kind of band that stood up there trying to look cool. We'd be dancing, cutting up, and laughing. And if you don't enjoy what you're doing, man, you need to go get a brain surgeon job or get some brain surgery, you know. Some people try to look so cool. They were just boring. And the guitar player, Omar Lopez, weighed close to 300 pounds, I believe. He was really heavy, and he had a past while he'd already been in the military, came back to West Dallas, and some idiot was drunk while they were down at the river drinking one night and pulled the trigger on a 410 and blew part of his belly away. He survived, but he was real light on his feet, and he could really play the guitar. And when I got out of the service, he had already been. When I got out, we started singing again. And when we worked 6 hours a night in one club, and a lot of times everybody was going Beatle or playing cover songs to break up the monotony, we just kicked off a rhythm and a tune, and I'd make songs as I went along.
0: Yeah.
1: It didn't matter if they were wrong, just keep the band going strong.
0: Yeah.
1: See, that kind of attitude.
2: Who's that?
3: Oh, it's me again.

on my chinny chin chin followed Little Red Riding Hood and came as a result of the pressure that MGM placed on the group to find a follow-up hit. This was the record company where Roy Orbison, The Animals and Herman's Hermits had all produced their hit songs.

0: Those songs were so big. How do you feel about the fact that you were just known everywhere in the world for Woolly Bully, but then for Little Red Riding Hood as well? How did that make you feel?
1: I don't know. I mean, we just smiled and looked at each other because that's what we set out to do. I mean, some people say, well, why are you doing this? I mean, I'm enjoying myself. I hate to see a band that is so cool, they look dead. It's like running a jackhammer or nailing a wall or ironing clothes. If you don't like your job, quit it. Get out of it. And if you can't, that means that the only thing holding you back is fear. So you just endure. Man, if you don't like your job, go ahead. Or if you look so sad, go ahead and die. You're sucking up good air.
0: Do you miss those days?
1: Do I miss that? No, I don't miss them because there's a saying, too. When we play, let's play like there's no tomorrow.
2: Oh, that's

0: 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If you don't like your job, quit it.
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6: 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The

0: Well,
1: are you still singing with the band today?
2: No, I'm just relaxing, smiling. And after Woolly Bully, a very famous producer, when we came looking for time, we couldn't afford it. We'd just go to a studio and ask somebody, could you front us some time? And when we get a hit, you can, for a percentage, get it. And, you know, and everybody would say, man, nah, you never go anywhere with that. And even when we cut Woolly Bully, somebody took it to a producer. He said, that's the worst piece of mess that I ever heard. But he didn't use the word mess. And the person that had fronted us the money was about as crazy as we were. And he was in the liquor business. And he says, maybe it is, but I'm going to make you eat those words. You know? And it reminded me of something that a man from Louisiana by the name of Fate told me. Says, go after it, Sam. When they run you out of town, don't be grumpy and all that. Just square your shoulders, put a smile on your face while they're ushering you out of town, and a smile and high step. Make it look like a parade and make it look like you're leading it.
1: Great. Well, they didn't have to run you out of town, did they? Because they were eating their words. Woolly Bully was a huge success, as was Little Red Riding Hood. And I guess, Sam, when you look back on your life today, you're pretty happy with the way it all turned out.
2: Yeah. Yes. Well,

0: I don't care. A man by the name, again, Fate. He had survived World War II, a concentration camp and everything. And before we came up to Memphis, he was a dear friend. And I went to him and I said, Fate, I know you've been through a lot. I'm fixing to make a run at it. And I says, with all you've lived through, can you give me some words of wisdom? And he called me Junior, and he said, Junior, he says, when you do something, give it all you got. If you don't like it, quit. And if they run you out of town, he says, just square your shoulders, put a smile on your face, and start high-stepping. Make it look like a parade and act like leading it.
1: Sam did continue to lead the parade. In 1970, Domingo Zamudio undertook a solo career and was awarded a Grammy in 1971 for Best Album Liner Notes to his record Sam Harden Heavy.

album I did for Atlantic, and it was the liner notes. When it comes to writing, better pick your corner, because I'm coming. I was fortunate that night, and they call it a cult album because it just had an initial release, and a lot of people know about it, but, you know, people that really seek out that information. Duane Allman is on some of the cuts. At that time, Eric Clapton, Derek and the Dominoes were next door in the other studio cutting Layla. And Duane came over and did some stuff with a John Lee Hooker number going upstairs.

0: Memphis Horns were there, the Dixie Flyers, all those guys. And man, it really was Memphis, because I was a little nuts back then.
1: Domingo also wrote two Spanish language songs for the 1982 film The Border. He later expanded his repertoire to include gospel and country. Woolly Bully also became part of the soundtrack of Night in the City in 1992. In 1994, a number of artists recorded Turban Renewal, a tribute to Sam the Sham and the Pharaoh.

went back to Memphis and turned his attention to religious and charitable duties. He started teaching Bible classes in prison and worked as an interpreter for healthcare ministries, which sent doctors to impoverished communities in South America. He did continue to record and release music, however, including Won't Be Long in 1995 and the song Rambler in 2001.

0: Chip Woolly Bully by Sam the Sham and the Pharaohs was inducted into the Grammy Hall of Fame in 2009. Additionally, Woolly Bully has been recognised in other halls of fame. It was selected by the Rock and Roll Hall of Fame as one of the 500 songs that shaped rock and roll. And Sam the Sham himself was inducted into the Memphis Music Hall of Fame in 2016. Still call yourself Sam, don't you? You don't refer to yourself as the Moody O anymore. You're still Sam the Sham, aren't you?
1: Well, I make sure that I don't turn the first time somebody calls my name.
0: Thank you. Thank you so much.
1: I want to make sure I don't turn at the wrong time and somebody out of my past is trying to catch me.
0: Thank you so much for chatting with us today. We're just so excited to have made contact and to hear that you're in such good shape and doing so well. We thank you for the music and wish you lots of great health to come and plenty more good times, Sam. Thanks a million for chatting.
1: Yeah.

0: before you go, those big things that look like rabbits that y'all call, I think, kangaroos. I just wanted to tell you, in Texas, we got jackrabbits that big.
1: Is that right?
0: Oh, no, I'm just bragging on Texas.
1: Thanks for your time today, Sam. I'm really grateful.
0: Okay, God bless you.
1: You too. All Bye-bye. The best. Bye.
2: He sure is a character, isn't he? Sam the Sham's going to be 90 on February the 28th, 2027. He and his wife have a daughter, and he also has two sons and two grandchildren from his previous marriage. Happily retired, but still a motivational speaker and poet, Sam famously maintains a philosophy that there's plenty of life beyond rock and roll. 'Cause it's a beautiful
3: day. Been listening to A Breath of Fresh Air with Sandy Kay. Beautiful day, oh baby, any day
4: that you're gone away. Latest news on the hour.
5: Donald Trump says a deal to end the war with Iran is close. Posting on social media, he says a peace deal that will see the Strait of Hormuz reopened has been largely negotiated. Iran's semi-official news agency reports the strait will remain in Iranian control and there are still issues to be resolved. On a visit to India, the US Secretary of State Marco Rubio sounded cautiously optimistic.
6: There's been some progress done, some progress made. There is a chance that whether it's later today, tomorrow, in a couple days, we may have something to say. But this issue needs to be solved, as the president has said, one way or the other. Iran can never have a nuclear weapon. The straits need to be open without tolls. These are the president's points consistently, and his preference is always to deal with it in a diplomatic way.
5: Queensland police have fatally shot a man at a home north of Brisbane. Officers responded to an alleged domestic violence incident at a house in Narangba at around 12:30 this morning. They say they were threatened by an armed man who was shot as he approached them. Police gave first aid and CPR, but the man died at the scene. The Police Ethical Standards Command will investigate the incident. Motorists in Canberra are facing the highest prices for diesel at the bowser. The ACCC's fuel price monitoring report found an average price of almost $2.60 per litre in Canberra. That's 25 cents a litre more expensive than other capital cities. The lowest average was in Perth at around $2.17 per litre. Qantas says it will monitor passenger demand for more flights at a regional airport in Tasmania's northwest. Rex Airlines is set to end services at Devonport from next month due to rising fuel costs. QantasLink regional flights continue at the airport, and the national carrier says larger aircraft in its fleet may be able to take up increased demand. Rural Aid says it's seeing a dramatic increase in the number of farming families reaching out for support amid ongoing dry conditions. The Bureau of Meteorology says New South Wales had its second driest April on record. Rural Aid CEO John Walters has told National Radio News the charity is responding to three key areas of need.
7: Some fodder or hay to feed drought-impacted livestock. Some financial assistance just to help pay some bills, take a little bit of that pressure away. And for so many people, which is a really direct reflection of just how dry it is, water tanks running very, very low or empty, so a delivery of emergency household drinking water.
5: Explosions have been reported from Ukraine's capital, Kyiv. The military administration in the city says air raid alerts were issued when Russian drones approached the city. Only hours later, officials say Kyiv came under heavy attack by ballistic missiles and have warned residents to stay in shelter.